0: into the U.S. and clamp down on people who overstay their visas. I'm Lee Silicera. This is Fox News.
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2: Now, from the Glass Doctor of Indiana Weather Center, here's your Storm Alert weather forecast.
3: For tonight, becoming mostly clear with a low of 52. Mostly sunny for our Tuesday as highs make it to 80. And for Wednesday, remaining mostly sunny with a high of 83. We'll have a mix of clouds and sun on Thursday, warmer highs in the mid-80s. I'm WSBT 22 meteorologist Abby Wepler.
4: Right now, it's 72 degrees.
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5: Fox News, I'm Tom Graham. The Justice Department putting a controversial anti-weaponization fund on hold following a court ruling.
6: DOJ says it disagrees strongly with a court order, but will abide by the ruling that blocks payments from a nearly $1.8 billion compensation fund for individuals who believe they were unfairly prosecuted for political reasons. Lawmakers from both parties raised concerns about the fund and whether people convicted for actions taken on January 6th would be eligible.
5: Fox's Jared Halpern, a Rocky man, appearing in a New York courtroom today. He's accused of planning several terror attacks, including the potential assassination of President Trump's daughter, Ivanka.
7: Hezbollah terrorist commander Mohammed al-Sadi pleaded not guilty today in Manhattan federal court to 8 charges, including conspiring to provide material support to 2 foreign terrorist organizations.
5: Fox's Brian Yannis, America's listening to Fox News.
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9: For tonight, becoming mostly clear with a low of 52. Mostly sunny for our Tuesday as highs make it to 80. And for Wednesday, remaining mostly sunny with a high of 83. We'll have a mix of clouds and sun on Thursday, warmer highs in the mid-80s. I'm WSBT 22 meteorologist Abby Wepler.
10: Right now, it's 71 degrees.
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Our number, 877-381-3811, 877-381-3811. On October 7, 2023, the Palestinian terrorists in the Gaza Strip, funded and backed by Qatar, Turkey, and Iran, went into Israel, attacked a festival of young people, murdered 1,200 of them, raped, butchered, tortured, same in the kibbutzim. The report is out. Babies and mothers tied together with wire and burned alive. Eyes gouged out, breasts cut off, thrown into the street and kicked around like a soccer ball. Women's genitals. Brutalized. With knives and nails and spikes and hammers and all the rest. Worse than medieval times. If that was done to our country, on our Texas border, by drug cartels in Texas, we would not have tolerated that for a minute. And then they took about 251 hostages. Raped them, starved them to death, murdered them. It didn't matter. 10-month-old baby. 89-year-old grandmother. And everything in between. We would never fight a war in Gaza, or I should say in Mexico, the way the Israelis fought in Gaza. We wouldn't be dropping leaflets. We wouldn't be sending texts. Wouldn't be sending what they call bomb knockers, unloaded small missiles and so forth, warning people that we're about to hit them. We would not care. We didn't care after we were attacked at Pearl Harbor, and we would not care, nor should we care. And for a country with a relative handful of people, 9-10 million people, that would have been like these cartels.

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4: Fox News, I'm Tom Rigotti. A Brooklyn man accused of threatening to kill an ICE agent and his family is facing federal charges. Fox's Steve Harrigan is in Newark, New Jersey.
5: The Justice Department says 27-year-old Nicholas Scalfo admitted to making the threats outside Delaney Hall and was arrested with the help of facial recognition technology.
4: The violent protests continued over the weekend. President Trump is reacting after a wave of high-profile artists withdrew from Freedom 250's Great American State Fair. Fox's Alexandria Hoff has more from the White House.
6: Freedom 250 announced President Trump will personally kick off this historic celebration. Then the president pushed the idea of canceling performances altogether, stating, "We should have a giant Make America Great Again rally for 250 instead of having overpriced singers."
4: Martina McBride and Poison frontman Bret Michaels are among those who canceled. 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
7: For tonight, becoming mostly clear with a low of 52. Mostly sunny for our Tuesday as highs make it to 80. And for Wednesday, remaining mostly sunny with a high of 83. We'll have a mix of clouds and sun on Thursday, warmer highs in the mid-80s. I'm WSBT 22 meteorologist Abby Wepler.
8: Right now it's 67 degrees.
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5: A deal could be coming. I'm Lisa Lacera, Fox News. President Trump says a deal with Iran could happen over the next week. The president with the comments during an interview with ABC News as he spoke by phone today with the leaders of Israel and Hezbollah, and they agreed to a temporary ceasefire.
6: He posted on Truth Social he thinks the negotiations will continue at a rapid pace.
5: Fox's Lucas Tomlinson at the White House, but Israeli Prime Minister Benjamin Netanyahu has said if Hezbollah does not stop attacking Israel, Israel will launch strikes at Beirut. A not guilty plea from an Iraqi man accused of planning multiple terror attacks, including one against President Trump's daughter Ivanka.
7: Hezbollah terrorist commander Mohammed al-Sadi pleaded not guilty today in Manhattan federal court to 8 charges, including conspiring to provide material support to 2 foreign terrorist organizations. Kataib Hezbollah in Iraq and Iran's Revolutionary Guard Corps. Now, in court, al-Sadi today was defiant, at one point shouting, quote, "I'm a prisoner of war. I'm not a criminal." His lawyer has said al-Sadi is a political prisoner. The 32-year-old is accused of directing and planning nearly 20 terrorist attacks and attempted attacks throughout Europe and the United States in retaliation for the U.S.-Israeli war in Iran.
5: Fox's Brian Yenis at Manhattan Federal Court. Prosecutors say the suspect made a pledge to assassinate the president's daughter, even having a blueprint of her Florida home. A South Carolina jury has found store owner not guilty of murder in the 2023 shooting of a black teenager. The jury returned the verdict for Chikay Rick Chow, who shot the 14-year-old in the back after chasing him through the convenience store, but maintained he acted to defend his son. President Trump reportedly reconsidering whether to move forward with a $1.8 billion fund meant to compensate his supporters. 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
5: A court hearing in Chicago for the man accused in the shooting death of college student Sheridan Gorman.
12: Venezuelan national Jose Medina in Cook County Court for a discovery hearing about a month after the illegal immigrant pled not guilty to opening fire on a group of people near a beach, hitting and killing Sheridan Gorman, whose mother was also in court.
13: No more pretending that this is normal, and no more policies that protect dangerous people while families like ours are left to bury their children, bear this pain.
12: The Department of Homeland Security says Medina was allowed to enter the U.S. under the Biden administration in 2023. Medina's defense team claims that he's mentally unfit to stand trial. In Chicago, Jeff Manasso, Fox News.
5: Just days ago, Medina was found in possession of a 6-inch shank while in jail. Additional charges against him are pending. The Atlantic hurricane season gets underway today, and experts warn to keep your guard up.
14: Today, we heard from the director of the National Hurricane Center, Dr. Mike Brennan, also representatives of FEMA, everybody with the same message that even though the forecasts for this hurricane season indicate fewer tropical storms and hurricanes than we've seen recently, it only takes one, and we've seen in the past, as we saw here in 1992 in a very slow season, a terrible hurricane, Hurricane Andrew, and also 1983, only 4 storms the entire year, and one was a Category 3 hurricane that affected Galveston and Houston. So it's not about the number of hurricanes, it's about if one happens to come to your community.
5: Fox Weather's Brian Norcross at the National Hurricane Center in Miami. The rise of remote work since the pandemic has made businesses more hesitant to hire young, inexperienced workers and is the key driver of higher unemployment rates for recent college graduates. That's the finding of a study released today from the Federal Reserve Bank of New York. I'm Lisa Lacera. This is Fox News.
4: Now, from the Glass Doctor of Indiana Weather Center, here's your Storm Alert weather forecast.
15: For tonight, becoming mostly clear with a low of 52. Mostly sunny for our Tuesday as highs make it to 80. And for Wednesday, remaining mostly sunny with a high of 83. We'll have a mix of clouds and sun on Thursday, warmer highs in the mid-80s. I'm WSBT 22 meteorologist Abby Wepler.
16: Right now at 66 degrees.
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17: James Carville said the quiet part...

0: This is why she's under attack by people like Scott Pelley. Scott Pelley is a radical kook. He's an egomaniac. He's a narcissist. I even quoted him in one of my books, I think on Freedom of the Press, on climate change. He's a climate change warrior. And so apparently they have this closed meeting about 60 minutes. And this guy starts screaming at her by various accounts. And she walks out because she doesn't want to be talked to that way. And I certainly don't blame her. The guy's a nut, Scott Pelley. He's a jackass, actually. And then you see articles appearing in the usual places. I don't remember. Maybe the New York Times or Politico, whatever. Trashing her. And there's some radical executive producer who's going to take her on, legally challenge her, and so forth. When you look at this, and you look at Colbert, CBS, when you look at all of this, what a bunch of whiny, narcissistic, privileged, entitled buffoons. That's what I see. That cannot carry their weight, are driving ratings down, chasing people like you off. And it's a privately owned company. I mean, privately owned meaning it's not PBS, it's not a government operation. Obviously, you have stockholders, shareholders. But it's in the private sector. So that's an amazing thing. Then I watch these two jihadis. Jihadis. This guy Piker and this guy Senk, whatever his name is. I don't care. And apparently they wanted to go to Britain, specifically London. And they've been banned from Britain. Banned by an official of the government who, by the way, also happens to be Muslim. They say for their views on Israel. I don't know if that's accurate or not. Maybe it's because of their views on terrorism, which seem to be quite soft. But I posted, and I'm thinking to myself this. These guys hate America. They trash America. They trash our Judeo-Christian belief system. They trash our embrace of the Enlightenment. In other words, the Declaration and the Constitution, if not directly, indirectly. The regimes that they front for, whether it's communist China, whether it's communist Cuba, whether it's Islamist Turkey, Islamist Iran, what have you. You don't get to speak freely in those countries. You don't get to do a damn thing without the government stamp of approval. And so they come here, they trash our country, they trash our belief systems, they trash our embrace of modernity and so forth and so on. Then they expect you and me to cry for them, to argue, look, I don't agree with these guys, I hate their guts, but we do have, you know, First Amendment freedom of speech. I'm reading conservatives online like a bunch of schmucks. No. This is exactly what you're demanding of everybody else. This is exactly what you're demanding of everybody else. You're embracing this kind of activity. Now, the government in Britain is repugnant. It's unconscionable. It's immoral. It's also left-wing. Left-wing. They have and are destroying Great Britain. Their politics, their culture, their economy, everything. But they can't get rid of the PM, even though they vote out all of his party members and everything. The SOB won't resign. Which he should, of course. But then these two punks, these two jihadis, are whining like stuck pigs, may I say, about their treatment. That we're not even able to speak. That we're not even able to go to this country and so forth. And I'm thinking, whoa, whoa, whoa. That's what you're preaching. Why should you be able to do that, but nobody else? Are you allowed to speak in Turkey? Are you allowed to speak in Iran? Are you? Are you allowed to speak in Gaza? Are you allowed to speak in Saudi Arabia? All of which these buffoons defend and support. You allowed to speak in communist China? You allowed to speak in communist Cuba? No. So who gives a damn what happens to you? I sure as hell don't. I'll be right back.
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0: And welcome back to Open Lines. George Norrie with you, and let's go to the phones. Cornelius is with us in Louisiana. Hello there, Corny.
11: Hey there, George. And I'm mad as hell, and I'm not going to take it anymore.
0: I heard you on YouTube with that same voice.
11: Yeah, they beat me down. You remember that, George?
0: I do. They were trying to take you out, and you went nuts.
11: Oh, George, we don't have freedom. I was trying to tell Donna, we don't have freedom of speech here in Alexandria, but go to YouTube, like George said, Cornelius Lawson White YouTube, you'll see it. And George, I want to thank the guy that contacted me. I'm going to just call him J-Man. He wrote a poem about all us regulars and stuff, and he's something else. But he set up that, he called me, he said, you want me to set up a YouTube? I said, I don't mind, man. Go ahead and set it up. But, you know, George, I was hoping Mayette would call in tonight because I wanted to hear her story. But I tell you, George, I'm facing some terrible things here. Get to a thing called Facebook UrbanCast or getinvolvedinit.com, and you'll see what's been happening here in Alexandria. Now, we got a meeting Tuesday, George, and I was telling Donna, I said, you know, some people helped me cut some small trees and put the, you know, the limbs in an orderly manner for the trash people to pick them up. Now they say they're going to charge me for pickup because they were saying them people who did it to try to help me out should have taken the limbs away. But we have trash pickup where they do pick it up. So like I said, George, it's just we don't have freedom of speech here. But you allow us to have freedom of speech. All these callers, Vaughn, Ron, and everybody else that's called in, Joe from Monterey. And this, you and Art Bell, y'all really have helped just all of us, George. And I was so glad to meet you and Tommy at that Oswald conference. And if anybody, if y'all see like Contact in the Desert, meet George and George, go to these places and meet George and Tommy.
0: When was the Oswald thing. 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
4: Fox News, I'm Ted Lindner. A Brooklyn, New York City man accused of threatening to kill an ICE agent and his family facing federal charges. Fox's Steve Harrigan is in Newark, New Jersey.
5: The Justice Department says 27-year-old Nicholas Skelfo admitted to making the threats outside Delaney Hall and was arrested with the help of facial recognition technology.
4: The violent protests continued over the weekend. Talks continuing with Iran to end the conflict as President Trump tries to ensure a ceasefire between Israel and the terror group Hezbollah holds in Lebanon. Fox's Lucas Tomlinson.
6: In a post on Truth Social, Trump writes he had a productive call with Israeli Prime Minister Benjamin Netanyahu and a very good call with Hezbollah. And they agreed that all shooting will stop, that Israel will not attack them, and they will not attack Israel.
4: The Prime Minister said he told President Trump if Hezbollah attacks Israel, Israel will attack terror targets in Lebanon. 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
7: For tonight, becoming mostly clear with a low of 52. Mostly sunny for our Tuesday as highs make it to 80. And for Wednesday, remaining mostly sunny with a high of 83. We'll have a mix of clouds and sun on Thursday, warmer highs in the mid-80s. I'm WSBT 22 meteorologist Abby Wepler.
8: Right now, it's 62 degrees.
9: 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This is Chris Kramer with C. Kramer Interiors. 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
4: Fox News, I'm Sue Guzman. President Trump says Israel and Hezbollah have agreed to dial back fighting.
5: In a post on Truth Social, Trump writes he had a productive call with Israeli Prime Minister Benjamin Netanyahu and a very good call with Hezbollah. And they agreed that all shooting will stop, that Israel will not attack them, and they will not attack Israel.
4: Fox's Lucas Tomlinson, the last ceasefire between Israel and Hezbollah was agreed to in April. The Brooklyn man who threatened to kill an ICE agent and their family, now facing federal charges. Reporter's Arc Tom Homan tells Fox's Hannity the Justice Department is a zero-tolerance party for violence.
6: One of our officers got bitten. Another officer got severely injured. I mean, they were attacking our ICE officers because the local and the state law enforcement wouldn't even respond to help us. Now, we got state and local doing their job.
4: Dozens were arrested on Sunday outside the facility. 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
7: For tonight, becoming mostly clear with a low of 52. Mostly sunny for our Tuesday as highs make it to 80. And for Wednesday, remaining mostly sunny with a high of 83. We'll have a mix of clouds and sun on Thursday, warmer highs in the mid-80s. I'm WSBT 22 meteorologist Abby Wepler.
8: Right now, it's 61 degrees.
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0: Hi, I'm Chris Kramer from C. Kramer Interiors. We guide you through the entire purchase, the selections, the finishes. We coordinate it all. We hear a lot that, oh my, there are so many options, it gets confusing, we're not sure what to do. We help guide you through that process. We don't dictate. We listen to what you're telling us. Okay, I want a sofa that's 78 inches. I want it this. And a lot of times we'll say, well, you know, it would really help if we saw the room. We'll come out to the house and help you put, if you want just that one sofa, we can help you find the sofa. If you say, I want the whole room, we can coordinate everything. But we work with you through that process. It's not our taste. It's not necessarily what we see. It's we're trying to give you a finished product that reflects you. Come in, look at what we have, see what we have to offer, and we would love the opportunity to show you what we can do.
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5: A deal is still in the works. I'm Sue Guzman, Fox News. The negotiations between the U.S. and Iran remain unclear, as President Trump says that the talks are still ongoing after Tehran claimed they're cutting conversations with the U.S. negotiators. Fox's Max Gordon has more.
6: President Trump posting on Truth Social, I had a conversation with Bibi Netanyahu today, asking him not to go into a major raid of Beirut, Lebanon. He turned his troops around. Thank you, Bibi. I also had a conversation with representatives of the leaders of Hezbollah, and they agreed to stop shooting at Israel and its soldiers. Likewise, Israel agreed to stop shooting at them. Let's see how long that lasts. Hopefully, it will be for eternity. Iranian-backed Hezbollah has been firing rockets into northern Israel, and Israeli forces have gone after them into southern Lebanon. While President Trump touts an end to the fighting after his call, there have since been reports of additional Hezbollah rocket attacks.
5: Russia attacked Ukraine's capital with a barrage of missiles and drones overnight Tuesday, killing at least 11 people and trapping others. At least 58 were injured. The White House issuing a warning Monday that ICE operations will not be deterred after violent riots and clashes between agitators and officers outside the Delaney Hall Detention Center in Newark. More from Fox's Steve Harrigan.
7: The plan by the governor was to try to set up a safety zone for peaceful democratic protests. Instead, the protesters took those metal barricades and attacked the police officers with them. Police responded with tear gas and flashbang grenades. Finally, in the end, it was only officers on horseback that managed to take control of the street once again. More than a dozen arrests made. Some of those arrested, police say, had weapons on them, and some coming from as far away as Portland, Oregon, here to protest. 9 p.m. curfew in effect now for the first time in 11 days. It may be working. Hundreds of officers march off. Several hundred demonstrators.
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8: 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Plans.
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5: The election to name the next mayor and governor of California begins Tuesday, and it has been a close race for both sides. Fox's Christina Coleman reports.
13: The latest UC Berkeley poll shows the mayor's race at a statistical tie between Bass Pratt and Democratic Progressive Councilwoman Nithya Raman. Also, it's close in the governor's race, with the top candidates making their final push to voters. The polls close at 8 p.m. local time tomorrow night. Mailed ballots must be postmarked on or before Election Day and received no later than 7 days after tomorrow. So it could take some time before we get those final results. During the 2024 primaries, it took 2 weeks to count 99% of the ballots.
5: The two mayoral candidates have been blasting one another, with Bass saying Pratt does not have any experience managing a city. She criticized her for her handling of the homelessness crisis. Five American cruise ship passengers quarantined for exposure to hantavirus have now left a Nebraska medical facility.
14: That leaves 13 U.S. travelers who were on board the MV Hondius cruise ship traveling in the South Atlantic Ocean who remain at the University of Nebraska Medical Center. A hospital spokesperson said none of the American passengers have shown hantavirus symptoms, which can take from 21 to 42 days to develop. The disease is usually spread when people breathe in residue from contaminated rodent droppings. But this version, the Andes virus, can in rare cases be transmitted person to person. The World Health Organization said the three deaths on board the MV Hondius were linked to the outbreak. Grinnell Scott, Fox News.
5: Anthropic moving forward now toward going public on Wall Street, saying Monday that it submitted a confidential filing with the SEC for a proposed initial public offering of its common stock. The maker of the Claude chatbot said last week that it had raised $65 billion in private funding for a total valuation of $965 billion. I'm Sue Guzman. This is Fox News.
15: Now, from the Glass Doctor of Indiana Weather Center, here's your Storm Alert weather forecast.
16: For tonight, becoming mostly clear with a low of 52. Mostly sunny for our Tuesday as highs make it to 80. And for Wednesday, remaining mostly sunny with a high of 83. We'll have a mix of clouds and sun on Thursday, warmer highs in the mid-80s. I'm WSBT 22 meteorologist Abby Wepler.
17: Right now, it's 61 degrees.
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1: But now, instead of honoring and defending the rule of law, many state Democrats, they are now actively plotting a judicial coup, literally, also known as an insurrection, using their definition. According to the New York Times, Democrats in Virginia plotting to forcibly remove all of Virginia's Supreme Court justices by lowering the mandatory retirement age to 54.
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2: Fox News, I'm Ted Linder. Talks continuing with Iran and the conflict as President Trump tries to ensure a ceasefire between Israel and the terror group Hezbollah holds in Lebanon. Fox's Lucas Tomlinson.
3: In a post on Truth Social, Trump writes he had a productive call with Israeli Prime Minister Benjamin Netanyahu and a very good call with Hezbollah. And they agreed that all shooting will stop, that Israel will not attack them, and they will not attack Israel.
2: Russia's attacked Ukraine's capital with a barrage of missiles and drones overnight tonight, killing at least 11 people, trapping others. At least 50 people have been injured. And a federal judge agreeing to postpone a civil trial over the 2024 collapse of Baltimore's Francis Scott Key Bridge. This after last-minute settlements resolved most of the remaining claims. U.S. District Judge James Bradar expressed frustration about the timing of the settlements, including deals resolving all pending claims over the deaths of six construction workers. America's listening to Fox News.
0: Now, from the Glass Doctor of Indiana Weather Center, here's your Storm Alert weather forecast.
4: For tonight, becoming mostly clear with a low of 52. Mostly sunny for our Tuesday as highs make it to 80. And for Wednesday, remaining mostly sunny with a high of 83. We'll have a mix of clouds and sun on Thursday, warmer highs in the mid-80s. I'm WSBT 22 meteorologist Abby Wepler.
5: Right now, it's 61 degrees.
6: 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We don't dictate. 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I want it this, this, this. 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We'll come out to the house and help you. But if you want just that one sofa, we can help you find the sofa. 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It's not our taste. 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
4: Still hoping for a deal. I'm Ted Lindner, Fox News. President Trump once again insists talks are ongoing with Iran. He's posted the two sides are moving at a rapid pace despite exchanging strikes. Tehran is also criticizing Israeli incursions into Lebanon, targeting Hezbollah militants. Fox's Jennifer Griffin.
5: President Trump indicated that even if Iran and U.S. negotiators stopped talking for a while, he did not think that that would mean that the U.S. would go back to dropping bombs right away. He was asked if he had heard reports that Iran is suspending talks with the U.S. Iran's leaders indicated they are halting talks due to Israel's expanded military operations in Lebanon and Gaza, where the IDF has now taken over an old crusader fort 9 miles inside Lebanon. And Israeli Prime Minister Benjamin Netanyahu has ordered the Israeli military, which now controls 60% of Gaza, to take 70%.
4: This is a federal appeals court, says the Pentagon can't block transgender troops from serving in the military.
6: A divided 3-judge panel on the D.C. appeals court upheld a lower judge's ruling that President Trump's executive order preventing transgender troops from serving in the military likely violates their constitutional rights. The appeals court did narrow the injunction to apply only to service members still in the military, but not new recruits seeking to join. The Trump administration is likely to appeal to the U.S. Supreme Court. Last year, justices allowed the transgender military ban to take effect as litigation plays out. At the White House, Jared Halpern, Fox News.
4: A federal judge agreeing to postpone a civil trial over the 2024 collapse of Baltimore's Francis Scott Key Bridge. This after last-minute settlements resolved most of the remaining claims. U.S. District Judge James Bradar expressed frustration about the timing of the settlements, including deals resolving all pending claims over the deaths of 6 construction workers. The workers were filling potholes on the bridge when that container ship crashed into it in the span in March of 2024. 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
3: 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Just click listen, then swipe right and hear the latest news updates on your time. 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
4: Well, the election to name the next mayor and governor of California begins today, and it's been a close race for both sides. Fox's Christina Coleman.
8: The latest UC Berkeley poll shows the mayor's race at a statistical tie between Bass, Pratt, and Democratic Progressive Councilwoman Nithia Raman. Also, it's close in the governor's race, with the top candidates making their final push to voters. The polls close at 8 p.m. local time tomorrow night. Mailed ballots must be postmarked on or before Election Day and received no later than 7 days after tomorrow. So it could take some time before we get those final results. During the 2024 primaries, it took 2 weeks to count 99% of the ballots.
4: Both mayoral candidates have been attacking each other on the final days of the race. As Democrat candidate Karen Bass says the Republican candidate Spencer Pratt has little to no experience in running a state, while Pratt has been bashing Bass, saying that she's done a terrible job in homeless crisis in California. A curfew in place surrounding a New Jersey immigration detention facility after violent anti-ICE demonstrations. Fox's Alexis McAdams.
9: Over the weekend, the group started a fire outside the Delaney Hall detention facility in Newark. They threw objects at the law enforcement, and because of the situation, DHS said, we have to temporarily pause the visits to the facility. New Jersey's Democratic Governor Mikey Sherrill is blaming outside groups. DHS says there's a lot of other things happening as well, including their agents being attacked. Just the other day, one of their agents was bit on his arm. And the agency says it asked for backup numerous times. Just over the weekend, too, that man who threatened to kill a federal agent and his family, well, he was arrested out in Brooklyn and has now been booked into that facility.
4: And Russia attacking Ukraine's capital with a barrage of missiles and drones overnight, killing at least 11 people and trapping many others. So far, at least 50 people have been injured, and these numbers are expected to rise as we go through the day on Tuesday. I'm Ted Lindner. This is Fox News.
3: Now, from the Glass Doctor of Indiana Weather Center, here's your Storm Alert weather forecast.
10: For tonight, becoming mostly clear with a low of 52. Mostly sunny for our Tuesday as highs make it to 80. And for Wednesday, remaining mostly sunny with a high of 83. We'll have a mix of clouds and sun on Thursday, warmer highs in the mid-80s. I'm WSBT 22 meteorologist Abby Wepler.
11: Right now, it's 60 degrees.
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5: Fox News, I'm Sue Gussman. The Justice Department has put President Trump's controversial $1.8 billion weaponization fund on hold for now, possibly for good. The Trump administration fund emerged from a legal settlement between Trump and the Justice Department to resolve a lawsuit against the IRS over the alleged mishandling of his tax records. It was intended to pay people who say they were the subject of government abuse. Justice Department said Monday it will comply with a judge's ruling last week that blocked the administration from moving forward with the fund. Brooklyn man accused of threatening to kill an ICE agent and his family facing federal charges. Fox's Steve Harrigan.
6: The Justice Department says 27-year-old Nicholas Scalfo admitted to making the threats outside Delaney Hall and was arrested with the help of facial recognition technology.
5: An overnight curfew again in effect. 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
0: Now, from the Glass Doctor of Indiana Weather Center, here's your Storm Alert weather forecast.
7: For tonight, becoming mostly clear with a low of 52. Mostly sunny for our Tuesday as highs make it to 80. And for Wednesday, remaining mostly sunny with a high of 83. We'll have a mix of clouds and sun on Thursday, warmer highs in the mid-80s. I'm WSBT 22 meteorologist Abby Wepler.
8: Right now, it's 60 degrees.

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1: 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It was getting blurry. 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
4: Negotiating a pause. I'm Sue Guzman, Fox News. President Trump spoke with Israeli Prime Minister Benjamin Netanyahu over the phone Monday. Says both sides have agreed to hold off on their attacks against one another. We have more from Fox's Lucas Tomlinson.
5: President Trump has long insisted there is no deadline for a deal with Iran. Iran has long demanded the ceasefire include Lebanon, where its proxy Hezbollah is based. In a post on Truth Social, Trump writes he had a productive call with Israeli Prime Minister Benjamin Netanyahu, and a very good call with Hezbollah. And they agreed that all shooting will stop, that Israel will not attack them, and they will not attack Israel. For his part, Prime Minister Netanyahu writes, I spoke with President Trump and told him that if Hezbollah does not cease attacking our cities and citizens, Israel will attack terror targets in Beirut.
4: Russia attacking Ukraine's capital, Kyiv, early Tuesday with a barrage of missiles and drones. At least 11 people are dead. Others are trapped. 58, at least, were injured. The White House issuing a warning Monday that ICE operations will not be deterred following violent clashes outside the Delaney Hall Detention Center in Newark. More from Fox's Steve Harrigan.
6: The plan by the governor was to try to set up a safety zone for peaceful democratic protests. Instead, the protesters took those metal barricades and attacked the police officers with them. Police responded with tear gas and flashbang grenades. Finally, in the end, it was only officers on horseback that managed to take control of the street once again. More than a dozen arrests made. Some of those arrested, police say, had weapons on them, and some coming from as far away as Portland, Oregon, here to protest. 9 p.m. curfew in effect now for the first time in 11 days. It may be working. Hundreds of officers march off. Several hundred demonstrators.
4: A Utah judge ruling a key hearing for Tyler Robinson, the man accused of killing Charlie Kirk last September, will be public. America's listening to Fox News.
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8: Temperatures being 30 degrees above average.
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4: The election to name the next mayor and governor of California begins today, and it has been quite the close race for both sides. Fox's Christina Coleman.
10: The latest UC Berkeley poll shows the mayor's race at a statistical tie between Bass Pratt and Democratic Progressive Councilwoman Nithya Raman. Also, it's close in the governor's race, with the top candidates making their final push to voters. Mailed ballots must be postmarked on or before Election Day and received no later than 7 days after, so it could take some time before we get those final results. During the 2024 primaries, it took 2 weeks to count 99% of the ballots.
4: The two mayoral candidates have been blasting one another, with Bass saying Pratt doesn't have any experience managing a city, as he criticized her for her handling of the homelessness crisis. Five American cruise ship passengers quarantined for exposure to hantavirus have now left a Nebraska medical facility.
11: That leaves 13 U.S. travelers who were on board the MV Hondius cruise ship traveling in the South Atlantic Ocean who remain at the University of Nebraska Medical Center. A hospital spokesperson said none of the American passengers have shown hantavirus symptoms, which can take from 21 to 42 days to develop. The disease is usually spread when people breathe in residue from contaminated rodent droppings. But this version, the Andes virus, can in rare cases be transmitted person to person. The World Health Organization said the three deaths on board the MV Hondius were linked to the outbreak. Grinnell Scott, Fox News.
4: The Kilauea volcano in Hawaii erupting once again. The summit slowly began to ooze lava over the weekend. It is the 48th time that this has erupted. The eruption has produced plumes of smoke reaching 24,000 feet above sea level. An ashfall advisory had issued for communities near the volcano, and some flights had to be canceled on Monday. I'm Sue Guzman. This is Fox News.
3: Now, from the Glass Doctor of Indiana Weather Center, here's your Storm Alert weather forecast.
12: For tonight, becoming mostly clear with a low of 52. Mostly sunny for our Tuesday as highs make it to 80. And for Wednesday, remaining mostly sunny with a high of 83. We'll have a mix of clouds and sun on Thursday, warmer highs in the mid-80s. I'm WSBT 22 meteorologist Abby Wepler.
13: Right now, it's 59 degrees.
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3: News. I'm Ted Linder. President Trump reacting after a wave of high-profile artists withdrew from Freedom 250's Great American State Fair. Fox's Alexandria Huff with more.
4: Freedom 250 announced President Trump will personally kick off this historic celebration. Then the president pushed the idea of canceling performances altogether, stating, "We should have a giant Make America Great Again rally for 250 instead of having overpriced singers."
3: Martina McBride and Poison frontman Bret Michaels among those who canceled. Russia's attacked Ukraine's capital with a barrage of missiles and drones overnight, killing at least 11 people and trapping many others. Over 50 people have been injured. And the Kilauea volcano in Hawaii erupting again. The summit slowly began to ooze lava over the weekend, the 48th time it's erupted. The eruption has produced plumes of smoke reaching 24,000 feet above sea level. 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
0: Now, from the Glass Doctor of Indiana Weather Center, here's your Storm Alert weather forecast.
5: For tonight, becoming mostly clear with a low of 52. Mostly sunny for our Tuesday as highs make it to 80. And for Wednesday, remaining mostly sunny with a high of 83. We'll have a mix of clouds and sun on Thursday, warmer highs in the mid-80s. I'm WSBT 22 meteorologist Abby Wepler.
6: Right now, it's 58 degrees.
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0: remember that one? 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Cigarette smoking causes lung cancer. 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Gas is almost $3 a gallon. A decent house costs a quarter of a million, and a pack of cigarettes is about $5. But now, there's another cancer warning from the U.S. Surgeon General. 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
3: Hoping for a deal. I'm Ted Lindner, Fox News. President Trump once again insists talks are ongoing with Iran. He's posted the two sides are moving at a rapid pace despite exchanging strikes. Tehran is also criticizing Israel and their incursions into Lebanon, targeting Hezbollah militants. The latest from Fox's Jennifer Griffin.
4: President Trump indicated that even if Iran and U.S. negotiators stopped talking for a while, he did not think that that would mean that the U.S. would go back to dropping bombs right away. He was asked if he had heard reports that Iran is suspending talks with the U.S. Iran's leaders indicated they are halting talks due to Israel's expanded military operations in Lebanon and Gaza, where the IDF has now taken over an old Crusader fort 9 miles inside Lebanon, and Israeli Prime Minister Benjamin Netanyahu has ordered the Israeli military, which now controls 60% of Gaza, to take 70%.
3: Meantime, at least 11 people are dead in Ukraine after a massive Russian bombardment. Fox's Jonathan Savage.
5: Explosions boomed across Ukraine through the night and into the dawn. According to the Ukrainian Air Force, Russia unleashed 73 missiles and more than 650 drones. The main targets included Ukraine's capital Kyiv and cities including Dnipro, Kharkiv and Zaporizhia. Among the 63 people injured in Kyiv were three children with residential buildings hit. 140,000 people left without power. Ukraine expected this. President Volodymyr Zelensky had warned of a renewed Russian assault and urged people to be cautious during air raid alerts. Jonathan Savage, Fox News.
3: And the Kilauea volcano in Hawaii erupting again. The summit slowly began to ooze lava over the weekend, the 48th time it's erupted. The eruption has produced plumes of smoke reaching 24,000 feet above sea level. 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
3: The election to name the next mayor and governor of California begins today, and it's been a close race for both sides. Fox's Christina Coleman.
9: The latest UC Berkeley poll shows the mayor's race at a statistical tie between Bass Pratt and Democratic Progressive Councilwoman Nithia Raman. Also, it's close in the governor's race, with the top candidates making their final push to voters. Mailed ballots must be postmarked on or before Election Day and received no later than 7 days after. So it could take some time before we get those final results. During the 2024 primaries, it took 2 weeks to count 99% of the ballot.
3: Both mayoral candidates have been attacking each other on the final days of the race. As Democrat candidate Karen Bass says, Republican candidate Spencer Pratt has little to no experience in running a state, while Pratt has been bashing Bass, saying that she's done a terrible job with the homeless crisis in California. A curfew in place surrounding a New Jersey immigration detention facility after violent anti-ICE demonstrations. Fox's Alexis McAdams.
11: Over the weekend, the group started a fire outside a Delaney Hall detention facility in Newark. They threw objects at the law enforcement. And because of the situation, DHS said, we have to temporarily pause the visits to the facility. New Jersey's Democratic Governor Mikey Sherrill is blaming outside groups. DHS says there's a lot of other things happening as well, including their agents being attacked. Just the other day, one of their agents was bit on his arm. And the agency says it asked for backup numerous times. Just over the weekend, too, that man who threatened to kill a federal agent and his family, well, he was arrested out in Brooklyn and has now been booked into that facility.
3: And a divided panel of federal appeals court judges ruled that a Trump administration policy illegally banning transgender troops from military service. The majority opinion upholds a ruling from a U.S. district judge in D.C. I'm Ted Lindner. This is Fox News.
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12: Good morning, MNC News Time, 5:05. Welcome to Tuesday. It is June the 2nd, 2026. I'm John Zimney in the MNC News Center. Your news getting started now with our top local stories here on Michiana Mornings. A man accused of killing his wife has made his first appearance in Elkhart County Circuit Court.
13: Police say Aaron Williams called 911 early Saturday morning, saying he wanted to kill himself and later indicated someone was dead. Officers arrived at a home on County Road 18 and say Williams admitted he shot his wife, Patricia Williams, in the head. She was pronounced dead at the scene. The Goshen News says Williams entered a preliminary not guilty plea. His request for a public defender was denied due to assets and property ownership. A jury trial is scheduled for October 5th. Alyssa Foster, MNC News.
12: The very latest now is firefighters and divers searching Whitmer Lake in LaGrange County recovered the body of a 16-year-old boy.
17: The search for the teen started just after 5 o'clock Sunday afternoon after a young person was seen jumping off a boat on the southeast side of the lake without a life jacket and did not resurface. Whitmer Lake sits between Walcottville and just north of the Noble County line. As the search began, police asked people in boats to clear the water so firefighters and divers could safely comb the area. As the search continued into the evening, crews said that they were no longer expecting a rescue and had moved into recovery mode. Tommy Lee, MNC News.
12: And as Hoosiers head to the lakes and rivers this summer, the Indiana Department of Natural Resources is reminding boaters to put safety first.
18: Conservation officers say life jackets remain one of the most important pieces of safety equipment and are strongly encouraged for everyone on board. Officials also warn against distracted or impaired boating, noting that alcohol continues to be a major factor in serious water accidents. Beginning July 1st, Indiana will require boat operators to wear a kill switch cord while driving. The device shuts off the engine if the operator is thrown overboard, helping prevent dangerous runaway boats and potential injuries. Brian Ford, MNC News.
2: 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Traffic update.
12: Got some overnight road work on US 33 that's causing a lot of slowing this morning. The southbound lanes beginning right around Green Road. That'll continue all the way past Basher Road to allow several extra minutes to get yourself through that if you're headed toward downtown Goshen. In downtown Goshen, Pike and Third's a bit snarled right now, at least congested. And then don't forget that Lincoln Avenue shut down both directions of travel east of US 33. Rest of Goshen's looking good right now. The rest of Elkhart County pretty good as well. We do have slowing County Road 17 this morning, already southbound at Bristol Street and all directions at State Road 120. 17 also slow at Beck and Middlebury Street in either direction of travel. And then Division Street and Bristol slow now between between the railroad tracks and Industrial Drive. The bypass is good. The toll road's good throughout the entire state. No problems to report in St. Joseph County currently or in southwestern Michigan. But anything you bump into on your way in this morning, you can text us and tell us about it, and we'll pass along the word at 574-2595-953.
2: Now, from the Glass Doctor of Indiana Weather Center, here's your Storm Alert weather forecast.
19: Mostly sunny skies are expected today. High temperatures getting up into the upper 70s to near 80 degrees this afternoon. Tonight will stay clear. Overnight lows drop down to 53. And then for Wednesday, we'll see mostly sunny skies again. High temperatures up around 83. I'm WSBT 22 Chief Meteorologist Carrie Pujo.
12: Starting you out with a partly cloudy sky. Temperature is 57 here at the 95. 53 MNC Studios. And coming up in 60 seconds on Michiana Mornings, why eating beef every day might not be as risky to your health as some believe. 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
21: 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You know that weaponization fund battle that's happening? I have a lot more history on it that we're going to go over Tuesday, 3 to 6 on MNC.

0: Plan on spending time outside for a while this week. Andrew White with the National Weather Service says, don't overdo it.
1: We definitely want people just to be aware of what their body's telling them, so making sure that they're getting in the shade, getting in, drinking plenty of water, and taking those breaks in the air conditioning.
0: All right, we're not talking highs in the 90s or triple digits yet. White says Indiana will see highs rise to the upper 70s and lower 80s, but with dry conditions holding steady throughout the work week, so the humidity will be low. City of South Bend now starting its annual fire hydrant flushing program. This week's flushing's taking place in the area between Eddy Street, Jefferson Boulevard, Logan, and the St. Joe River. Residents may notice temporary discoloration of their water, sediment, or changes in water pressure. And city leaders say those issues are temporary and recommend running cold water until it clears. The Marion County Board of Commissioners is set to interview candidates for county administrator next week. Since Brian Doucette left the role, the county has posted the job twice after being disappointed with the first round of applicants. WSJM reports there are four finalists from the second surge. They include a former Michigan State Police Detective Lieutenant and administrators from Kalamazoo County. Checking out the health news file this morning, eating beef every day might not be the health risk that you think it is.
2: A new study from Indiana University found that eating 6 to 7 ounces of beef daily didn't worsen short-term blood sugar levels associated with type 2 diabetes. Researchers had people eat two meals a day with either beef or poultry, including dishes like fajitas and stir fry. After a month, researchers found the beef diet didn't cause additional harm to blood sugar control compared with poultry. Jake McDaniel, Network Indiana.
0: Is it wrong to be hungry for a stir fry or fajitas now at 5:12 in the morning? I don't think so. All right, coming up next, we'll check out top trending stories. Also look at your 5-day forecast through the start of the weekend. 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
0: I can't raise my arms. 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Hey, it's John Zimney from MNC. 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
2: At 5:15, several states have primary decisions today. They are Arkansas, California, Iowa, Montana, New Jersey, and New Mexico. Los Angeles incumbent Mayor Karen Bass is facing a strong challenge from former reality TV star Spencer Pratt, along with city council member Neetha Raman. Recent polls show a tight three-way contest with no clear frontrunner heading into Election Day. And two TikTok challenges are now proving to be very dangerous.
3: Kids ending up in the ER after falling ill to Benadryl overdoses in an attempt to induce hallucinations. Five teens in 1 week ending up in a San Diego hospital. And in Provo, Utah, a teenager involved in a near-fatal crash, his skull crushed while couch surfing, in which a couch is towed by a vehicle with a passenger riding or standing on it while the driver speeds and turns erratically. Gary Baumgarten, Fox News.
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2: Once again, watch out for slowing the southbound lanes of US 33 between Elkhart and Goshen. The brake lights starting a little bit north of Green Road and continuing past Basher Road. That is in the southbound lane headed toward Goshen. Other than that, let's check out more construction news across South Bend and Michiana with 95.3 MNC's Tommy Lee.
4: Bayer Avenue has restrictions between Northside Boulevard and Mishawaka Avenue for milling and paving. North Cleveland Avenue is closed at an address in the 800 block for sewer work. You'll detour with California Diamond and Van Buren. Milling and paving is taking place on East Franklin Street between Main and Waterfall and on Waterfall between Franklin and East. Residents should remove all vehicles from the street between 7 p.m. and 7 a.m. If you see a crash or a backup, call us or text us at 574-2595-953.
2: No problems to report in St. Joseph County or southwestern Michigan. If you're getting on the bypass, that is fine. And headed on the toll road and even out of the area, no problems to the west or to the east.
1: Now, from the Glass Doctor of Indiana Weather Center, here's your Storm Alert weather forecast.
5: Mostly sunny skies are expected today. High temperatures getting up into the upper 70s to near 80 degrees this afternoon. Tonight will stay clear. Overnight lows drop down to 53. And then for Wednesday, we'll see mostly sunny skies again. High temperatures up around 83. I'm WSBT 22 Chief Meteorologist Carrie Pujol.
2: Thursday's the warm spot of the week with sunshine and a high of 85. We'll back down to 84 for Friday with a partly cloudy sky, and then chances for rain re-enter Michiana. A 50% chance for showers and thunderstorms for Saturday. Otherwise, partly sunny at times and a high right around 84 degrees. Starting you out on your Tuesday morning with partly cloudy skies and 56 now at the 95.3 MNC studios. 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
4: He was one of the original Mercury 7 astronauts, but he never got to go into space in that program. His story, from a Wisconsin farm to one of the most important men at NASA, is this edition of The American Countryside.
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4: Deke Slayton was born in 1924 and grew up on a farm near Leon, Wisconsin. Although he was destined for places far from his home always had an influence on his life.
8: Even though he himself did not want to be a farmer, he grew up very disciplined and a hard worker, and he saw that also in his dad and in his brothers and his family.
4: Alyssa Young at the Deke Slayton Memorial Museum says his brother Howard took over the family farm when Deke served in World War II and continued his military service.
8: He was in the Army Air Corps and then in the Air Force and then went to University of Minnesota on the GI Bill. He got an aeronautical engineering degree in 2.5 years.
4: He was a test pilot at Edwards Air Force Base and was secretly asked to go to Washington, D.C., where he was apprised of a program to select astronauts.
8: They went through grueling tests, physical, mental, emotional, all sorts of things that you can think of, and even some you probably couldn't have. And eventually it got narrowed down more and more and more, and he was one of the seven.
4: However, a couple of months before Slayton was scheduled to go into space in 1962, he was disqualified due to atrial fibrillation. Slayton continued to train in hopes he would be cleared for a mission, but in the interim, he filled a new role.
8: He was highly regarded by his other six astronauts, and they wanted him to be in charge of the astronaut program. And one of the biggest parts of his job was choosing astronauts to hire. And those are all of your Gemini, Apollo, Skylab astronauts, all of your moonwalkers.
4: Slayton eventually got his chance to go to space, though. And that part of the story is next time as we travel the countryside in Sparta, Wisconsin. I'm Andrew McRae.
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10: Driving out of the area, no problems on the toll road if you're headed to northwestern Indiana. Getting into Chicago, also easy right now. And then same goes if you're eastbound on the toll road toward the I-69 corridor. Bypass is okay, though. We do have slowing developing right now. US 20 at State Road 15. Also, just a tap of the brakes right now. Eastbound on 20 at County Road 35 near Northridge High School. Other slowing in Elkhart County includes US 33 this morning. And that's slow go right now between Elkhart and Goshen. Mainly closer to Goshen, the brake lights begin in the southbound lanes just ahead of Green Road, and they continue past Basher Road. That's a construction zone set up there, and workers are doing their thing right now. Pike and 3rd slow go getting through that, and the rest of Goshen looks okay. No problems within the city of Elkhart. County Road 17 slow spots at the usual spaces right now, including northbound at County Road 6, southbound at Bristol, all directions at 120, both north and southbound at Beck Drive and Middlebury Street. And then also in Bristol, Division Street socked in right now, mainly northbound between the railroad tracks and Industrial Drive. And anything in your path, you can text us 574-2595-953. Bright sunshine overhead today. Highs topping out right around 78 degrees. And currently, we're at 57 here at the 95.3 MNC Studios.
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10: MNC News Time now is coming up on 5:28. And checking out Dow Futures, they are down this morning to start us out. Dow is off by 158 points. The NASDAQ down 26 and a quarter. And your S&P 500 futures down by 11 points.
13: High pressure building in over the Great Lakes region continues to give us mostly dry weather. I'm Chief Meteorologist Ryan Martin. 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We've got dry weather holding through today, tomorrow, Thursday, and Friday at this point. Over the weekend, starting to see some scattered showers work in from the west, and that's going to be with us off and on through the weekend and then definitely early next week. Monday, Tuesday, rain are around, and we're going to be seeing rain totals anywhere from a quarter to half an inch on the low end. Not many of you will be on the low end, and probably 1 to 1.5 inches on the high end. Thunderstorms are the main driver as to the bigger rain totals, but I do think we have multiple days of rain back to back to back after the longer dry stretch that we've had. I think this rain will be well received. The pattern goes wetter then as we move through the rest of next week. Not rain every day, but after a break, I think we see moisture come back late week. I'm Ryan Martin.
10: And for us today, we're starting out with sunshine once the sun rises, and we'll top out right around 78 degrees for this afternoon, 81 for Wednesday, and then the warm spot of the week is 85 come Thursday. And just like Ryan said, we got those chances for rain building into the weekend forecast beginning on Saturday. Right now it's 57 degrees. MNC News Time, 5:30.
14: Fox News, I'm Sue Guzman. President Trump says Israel and Hezbollah have agreed to dial back fighting.
15: In a post on Truth Social, Trump writes he had a productive call with Israeli Prime Minister Benjamin Netanyahu and a very good call with Hezbollah. And they agreed that all shooting will stop, that Israel will not attack them, and they will not attack Israel.
14: Fox's Lucas Tomlinson, a last ceasefire between Israel and Hezbollah was agreed to in April. Brooklyn man who threatened to kill an ICE agent and their family now facing federal charges. Borders Czar Tom Homan tells Fox's Hannity the Justice Department has a zero-tolerance policy for violence.
16: One of our officers got bitten. Another officer got severely injured. I mean, they were attacking our ICE officers because the local and the state law enforcement wouldn't even respond to help us. Now, we got state and local doing their job.
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10: 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Good morning to you. I'm John Zimney in the MNC News Center. Michiana Mornings continues now with more of our top local stories. A Kosha woman charged in a deadly crash involving a teenage motorcyclist will have her jury trial delayed.
17: 54-year-old Jody Nagel faces a charge of operating a vehicle while intoxicated, causing death following a February 2025 crash on State Road 15. Police say Nagel failed to yield while pulling from a driveway, causing a collision that killed 17-year-old Amelia Sneddon. Investigators allege Nagel was under the influence of cannabis at the time of the crash. The Goshen News says the defense requested a continuance because an expert witness was unavailable. Her trial has now been moved from June 15th to October 19th. Alyssa Foster, MNC News.
10: An Elkhart teenager charged with attempted murder in connection to a December shooting will now stand trial in October instead of June. Police say officers responded to a shooting on Monroe Street back on December 23rd, where two teens suffered gunshot wounds. 17-year-old Devontae Jones was later arrested and charged, with the trial status hearing set for September 10th. The Indiana State Police is launching a human trafficking awareness initiative ahead of the upcoming World Cup. Now through Friday, police are distributing educational materials to commercial truck drivers during roadside inspections. Officials note that truckers serve as vital eyes and ears to spot and report suspected labor and sex trafficking. News at 5:30 is powered by the R&B Car Company, with a huge selection of quality pre-owned vehicles. 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New this morning on MNC, Buchanan City Commissioners are holding a hearing on a new DDA tax and increment financing plan.
18: The city manager told WSJM that the DDA was disbanded about 10 years ago, but the commissioners decided to bring it back last year. The Buchanan City Commissioners are moving forward to reestablish the Downtown Development Authority. The terms of all of the DDA's former board members have expired, so new membership is required, along with an amended TIF spending plan. Allocated funding of $500,000 has been sitting idle. The renewed interest in a plan is centered on a desire to attract new development in Buchanan. Tommy Lee, MNC News.
10: MNC News Time, coming up on 5:34. Coverage will continue in Michigan after a deal was reached between Blue Cross Blue Shield and Michigan Medicine.
19: A contract agreement is made, ending a standoff over money and rising costs between Blue Cross Blue Shield of Michigan and Michigan Medicine, which encompasses the University of Michigan Health and UM Medical School. Had an agreement not been reached by the June 30th deadline, more than 200,000 people could have had their health insurance coverage impacted. Both sides releasing statements praising the deal that's expected to be finalized in the coming weeks. Jeff Manasso, Fox News.
10: The U.S. Postal Service is now launching its annual dog bite awareness campaign after more than 5,200 postal employees were attacked by dogs nationwide last year.
20: That included 159 incidents in Indiana. The month-long campaign begins June 1st with the message, "Don't turn your back on dog bite prevention." USPS officials say even well-behaved pets can become aggressive during deliveries, and they're urging owners to secure dogs before opening doors or checking the mail. Indianapolis ranked 7th nationally for dog attacks on carriers in 2025, with 35 reported incidents. Postal workers say attacks can cause lasting physical and emotional injuries, and USPS warns unsafe conditions could lead to suspended mail delivery in affected neighborhoods. Victor Garcia, MNC News.
10: 536.
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10: Getting you out the door without too much trouble this morning. We have slowing on 33. It is southbound. It's in between Elkhart and Goshen. Right around Peddler's Village Road is where you're going to start to see the brake lights. And that continues all the way past Green Road at this point. The slow spot has moved a little bit from last half hour, a little bit more north it's moved. Again, it's in the southbound lanes as you travel toward the city of Goshen. Once you're inside Goshen, Pike and Third's busy, but that's about it. Everything else looks okay. Don't forget that Lincoln Avenue shut down east of US 33. Let's go a little bit north of there to County Road 17. The slow spots this morning are southbound at the moment at County Road 6. Southbound at Bristol, all directions of travel at State Road 120. We got some hefty slowing happening right around Beck Drive, especially in the northbound lanes right now, and getting busier by the bypass 17 is. If you're in Bristol, slowing now on Vistula Street, on the approach to Division, and on the approach to Montville Road, and Division is slow go right now, especially northbound between Industrial and the railroad tracks. No problems to report in St. Joseph County. All looks good, including State Road 2 and US 20 toward Rolling Prairie and New Carlisle. 23, okay, there is construction right around Crumstown Highway, but right now no slowdowns and no problems in the downtown areas. And anything in your path, you can text us 574-2595-953.
11: Now, from the Glass Doctor of Indiana Weather Center, here's your Storm Alert weather forecast.
21: Mostly sunny skies are expected today. High temperatures getting up into the upper 70s to near 80 degrees this afternoon. Tonight will stay clear. Overnight lows drop down to 53. And then for Wednesday, we'll see mostly sunny skies again. High temperatures up around 83. I'm WSBT 22 Chief Meteorologist Carrie Pujol.
10: 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Temperature right now is 56. Here at the 95.3 MNC Studios. 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
13: 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On this Tuesday, back from Ireland and England, things went pretty well. Ireland was a vacation in the south, Killarney, and it's a beautiful country. I've been there many times, never get tired of it.
1: and it's an easy trip from the USA. Erie is a special place for me because my ancestors were persecuted by the British Crown, London, and they had to come to the United States or they would have been killed. So we have a long history of England and Ireland. There was something a bit different in Ireland. Most of the time you go there, the folks, they're not very aggressive as far as money is concerned. They don't solicit tips. They're not pushy. There are plenty of things to buy if you want to, but they're mellow. Not this time. So there was a much more aggressive posture in Ireland for tips. Gas is $9 a gallon over there. A pint of Guinness, $8 a gallon. So you can see people are feeling it. Now, over in England, I was working on a special for News Nation about the immigration disaster in that country, and it is an amazing display of incompetence and now violence. So we will keep you posted on when that will air. All in all, had a good week. Glad to be back reporting to you. And we will be back in a moment. 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
28: 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I was severely nearsighted for my entire adult life until LASIK surgery. I ended up with 20/10 vision in both eyes for 5 years. And once you've had that kind of vision, no other vision is acceptable. Well, 3-4 years ago, my vision started to degrade. It was getting blurry. Dr. Jennifer tried different prescriptions. She suggested seeing a cataract surgeon. Well, last February, she asked me if I would try a procedure for dry eye, which I did not know I had. She did a series of tests and showed me the results. and they're permanently dry, and you cannot feel it. But the treatment was amazing. And I have told my friends, and I've told people in Edwardsburg, she went way over and above. I thought, how do you thank someone who's giving you your vision back? There's no way you can do it properly.
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10: MNC News Time 5:45. 8 Houston, Texas high school students were rescued after they were stranded on the Iron Shark roller coaster at Galveston Island Historic Pleasure Pier. Officials say the ride stopped near the top of its vertical climb, leaving the students hanging 100 feet in the air for more than 3 hours. Rescue crews used ladders to remove the students one by one. No injuries were reported, and the school district says all of the students are safe. And a man who stuck a 1,700-pound reptile into the U.S. was learned his fate.
8: 65 months in the federal pen. That's where 34-year-old Jose Manuel Perez is heading following his guilty plea on wildlife trafficking charges, something prosecutors say he did for 6 years before he was nabbed, bringing the reptiles into the country from Mexico without declaring them and without getting the necessary permits first. Gary Baumgarten, Fox News.
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10: Driving through Elkhart County this morning, waking up to slowing big time right now on US 33 southbound from just about Peddler's Village Road. The brake lights continue all the way past Basher Road at this point, so you will need several extra minutes to get yourself through that if you are headed toward Goshen. Northbound, a little bit of slow go here or there in that same area, but for the most part, most of the delays are in the southbound lanes right now. Traffic's actually crawling by the Martin Supermarket if you happen to be headed toward that area. Just kind of a heads up for you. And a heads up about more construction cones and barrels across Michigan and South Bend. Here's Tommy Lee.
9: The road is closed in the 900 block of Riverside Drive for a water main leak detour with Forest, Portage, Marion, and North Lafayette. And the southwest corner of Western and Mayflower has a lane restriction for concrete curing and turn widening. If you see a crash or a backup, call us or text us, 574-2595, 95.3.
4: Now, from the Glass Doctor of Indiana Weather Center, here's your Storm Alert weather forecast.
21: Mostly sunny skies are expected today. High temperatures getting up into the upper 70s to near 80 degrees this afternoon. Tonight will stay clear. Overnight lows drop down to 53. And then for Wednesday, we'll see mostly sunny skies again. High temperatures up around 83. I'm WSBT 22 Chief Meteorologist Carrie Pujol.
10: We have a partly cloudy sky right now. Our temperature is 56 here at the 95.3 MNC Studios. 5:48, checking out sports. Baseball scoreboard, Tigers edge out the Rays 10-9. The Royals want the Reds 9-2. Brewers scored 16 runs in their game against the Giants, who scored only 2. Cubs and White Sox had the day off, but returned to action today. And with more sports now, here's 95.3 MNC's Victor Garcia.
20: The South Bend Cubs are back in action and back on the road tonight to start a week-long series against the Quad City River Bandits. They're not back at Four Winds Field until a week from tonight. OTAs continue this week for the Indianapolis Colts. Head coach Shane Steichen says he expects quarterback Daniel Jones to keep getting more and more involved. despite still rehabbing his injured Achilles.
11: I'm actually not surprised just because of the way he works. When you rehab like he rehabs and put in the work like he does, it's pretty impressive. I mean, people talk about injuries and, you know, what's the fastest way to recover, and it's by doing the rehab process, and, you know, he's relentless at that.
20: The Colts will begin mandatory minicamp in 8 days. Caitlin Clark had one of the roughest games of her WNBA career on Saturday, falling to Portland. The Fever started strong, but Portland answered back, and head coach Stephanie White made several early substitutions, including taking Clark, Aaliyah Boston, and Lexi Hull out of the game. The loss sparked criticism from some fans on social media, with many questioning White's coaching decisions as Indiana dropped a lopsided contest. The Fever take on the Dream on Thursday. Meantime, there is positive news about Clark as she continues to break records.
12: When her most remarkable basketball career will end one day, Caitlin Clark will likely be like the NBA's LeBron James, the holder of nearly every record in WNBA history.
14: For Clark, the quick pass, whips it right to Cunningham. 500 career assists for Caitlin Clark, the fastest to do it in WNBA history.
12: On Prime Video Thursday, Caitlin Clark, who holds the WNBA record for the most assists in one season, as well as in an individual game, shattered Sue Bird's record Thursday for the fastest player in the 30 years of the WNBA to reach 500 career assists. It took Bird 82 games, Clark only 59. The former University of Iowa superstar, also the WNBA's fastest player to reach 500 assists at 1,000 career points. Jared Max, Fox News.
20: And the Ball State football community is mourning the loss of a young player. Gavin Yates Lyons was shot and killed in Florida over the weekend. He was a freshman defensive back for the Cardinals. According to ESPN, Yates Lyons was one of three victims involved in a shooting at a parking garage in Tallahassee. Yates Lyons was just 18 years old. That's your sports. Victor Garcia, MNC News.
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28: I'm Tom from Edwardsburg. I was severely nearsighted for my entire adult life until LASIK surgery. I ended up with 20/10 vision in both eyes for 5 years. And once you've had that kind of vision, no other vision is acceptable. Well, 3-4 years ago, my vision started to degrade. It was getting blurry. Dr. Jennifer tried different prescriptions. She suggested seeing a cataract surgeon. Well, last February, she asked me if I would try a procedure for dry eye, which I did not know I had. She did a series of tests and showed me the results, and they're permanently dry, and you cannot feel it, but the treatment was amazing. And I have told my friends, and I've told people in Edwardsburg, she went way over and above, I thought. How do you thank someone who's giving you your vision back? There's no way you can do it properly.
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10: It is 5:53, time to check out Impress Jewelry Creations, creating beautiful pieces for the moments that will last a lifetime. Once again, we have a partly cloudy sky, 56 degrees here at the MNC Studios. We're shooting for a high right around 78 degrees a little bit later on today, and dry weather expected at least through early Saturday. All right, checking out consumer news this morning, we turn to the Tech File, where two rival companies are now forming a working partnership.
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23: Apple devices could once again have Intel inside. Apple famously began designing and building their own processor chips to be used in both their computers and smartphones under the brand Apple Silicon, deciding it wanted in-house and in-ecosystem processors for their devices so that it could control all aspects of design and manufacturing, ending a worry about supply chain matters while using processors specifically designed for their devices. But now the Wall Street Journal says Apple will once again work with Intel, a company now 10% owned by U.S. taxpayers. years. While it's unknown exactly how the two companies will work together, it is believed Intel could be producing Apple-designed chips for them. Apple had been relying on Taiwan Semiconductor for those, and that company will soon be building large fabrication facilities in Arizona as part of a $165 billion investment. With Fox on Tech, I'm Eben Brown, Fox News.
1: 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I'm Gary Dick. Raise Bio, Inc., a San Diego-based biotech firm that works to develop radiopharmaceutical therapies to treat cancer, is planning to invest $150 million to build two buildings in Boone County to increase its isotope production and distribution capabilities. The company, which is owned by biopharma giant Bristol-Myers Squibb, is working on an incentive package with Whitestown officials that includes tax abatement for construction and new equipment. BWX Technologies is considering an expansion of its manufacturing facility in southwest Indiana. The Virginia-based company said in its first quarter earnings call, the expansion could involve the construction of a new greenfield plant at its property along the Ohio River. The company's current plant produces components for naval nuclear reactors in submarines and aircraft carriers and employs more than 500 people with an annual payroll of about $53 million. 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
1: 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Traffic update.
2: All sorts of slowing on US 33 this morning. There's been construction happening there, but we haven't seen slowdowns like this this early in the morning, if ever. But here they are today, southbound. The brake lights start right around Peddlers Village Road and continue past Basher Road. Do allow several extra minutes to get yourself through that. Again, it's in the southbound lanes of 33 headed toward Goshen. And we also have considerable slowing now on northbound County Road 17. It's right off the bypass interchange. Traffic is crawling from the bypass on 17 to Verdon Drive. So we're going to watch that one for you and let you know if it gets better. But right now it is not. So take extra time, extra caution, certainly if you're coming off the bypass there onto 17. Forecast calling for sunny conditions today. Highs topping out right around 78 degrees. 81 tomorrow. The warm spot of the week is Thursday with the high near 85. Backing down to 84 for Friday. And then here comes the rain for the weekend. 50% chance of showers to start us off on Saturday. Currently, it's partly cloudy and 55. Outside, the 95 3MNC studios.
3: It's June 2nd, and this is your Fox Daily Snapshot. Today is National Rocky Road Day. Go ahead, indulge in two scoops of this delicious ice cream treat featuring nuts, mini marshmallows, and chunks of semi-sweet chocolate. Also on this day in 1979, Pope John Paul II becomes the first pontiff to visit a communist country. Millions of people line the streets of Warsaw as the Pope began his 9-day trip to his native Poland. If you've been to a wedding, you've heard this. Felix Mendelssohn's wedding march is used at a wedding for the first time in 1847, but it was the wedding of Victoria, Princess Royal, and Prince Frederick William of Prussia in 1858 that made the work world famous. American singer-songwriter guitarist Bo Diddley died on this day in 2008 at the age of 79. I'm CJ Papa, and that's your Fox Daily Snapshot.
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4: The polls are just opening now in New Jersey. I'm Dave Anthony, Fox News, where four Republicans are vying for the chance to challenge Democratic Senator Cory Booker in November. New Jersey, one of six states with primaries today.
5: Moving to Iowa now, where State Representative Josh Turek and State Senator Zach Walls are competing in the Democratic primary for the U.S. Senate seat being vacated by incumbent Republican Joni Ernst. Republicans have largely rallied behind U.S. Representative Ashley Hinson. President Trump posted on Truth Social, "I know Ashley well, and she is a winner."
4: That's Fox's Alex Hogan. The president also made other endorsements with contests also in Montana, New Mexico, and South Dakota, and California. He's backing Republican Steve Hilton for governor. Hilton tells Fox,
6: "We have the highest taxes in the country in California, and we get the worst results."
4: There are numerous candidates on the ballot. The top two in the voting, regardless of party, go to a runoff. That's the same in Los Angeles, where Mayor Karen Bass is facing challengers, including Spencer Pratt. The president suggests the U.S. and Iran could work out a deal within a week. Iran's threatened to stop talking unless Israel stops attacking Hezbollah in Lebanon.
7: The president says he had a very productive call with Israeli Prime Minister Benjamin Netanyahu and that no Israeli troops will go to Beirut. Israel's government ordered strikes in Beirut's suburbs Monday, a day after ground forces reached deeper into the country than at any point in the last 26 years. To representatives, President Trump says he also had a very good call with Hezbollah and says the militant group agreed that all shooting will stop.
4: That's Fox's Jared Halpern. Russia launched another barrage at Ukraine, killing at least 16 people. Seven people are dead in a murder-suicide in Iowa, all from the same family.
8: Police called to a home in Muscatine, about 50 miles southeast of Cedar Rapids. They say when they got there, they found the first four people fatally shot. They then say they tracked 52-year-old Ryan Willis McFarland to a trail where he took his own life as officers closed in. Two other relatives were later found shot to death at another location.
4: That's Sue Guzman. 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
10: 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Heroes like NYPD Detective Victor Vargas, a U.S. Air Force veteran who died from pancreatic cancer after serving in the World Trade Center recovery efforts. Tunnel to Towers honored Detective Vargas by paying off the family's mortgage. 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
4: A win for transgender rights activists in a federal appeals court, keeping in place a judge's block on a Trump executive order to remove transgender troops from the military. The ruling allows those troops to keep serving, but does not allow new recruits. War Secretary Pete Hegseth reacted on X. See you at the Supreme Court. Meanwhile, on a video on social media, Hegseth also keeps pushing to boost the Pentagon's budget to $1.5 trillion.
11: The secretary said that not enough has been done for the military off of the battlefield for far too long, and announced that $90 billion will be spent on service members' living conditions.
12: When they return to duty, they're met with outdated facilities, substandard barracks, and too often, straight-up hazardous living conditions.
11: Hegseth also specified upcoming pay raises.
12: This budget includes the largest pay raise for our troops in modern history, up to 7% for junior enlisted and pay raises for everyone in the force.
11: He added there will also be improvements to health programs and family-related programs. Kevin Uretsky, Fox News.
4: A police officer has been fired in North Carolina and criminally charged over a confrontation with a woman caught on video last Friday.
13: Officer Carson Hyder of Shelby, North Carolina, is charged with assault. The 22-year-old turned himself in Monday. Doorbell video appears to show Hyder pummeling Cheryl Moore, breaking her nose and busting her lip. He was responding to a report of a break-in at the time of the beating. She was initially charged with breaking and entering, resisting arrest, and assault on a public officer, but the latter two charges have since been dropped. Tom Graham, Fox News.
4: On Wall Street, stock futures are mostly lower the day after record highs for the Dow and the NASDAQ. I'm Dave Anthony. This is Fox News.
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15: 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Good morning. I'm Laura Smith in the MNC News Center.
2: Good morning. I'm John Zimney. Welcome to Tuesday. It's June the 2nd, 2026. And your news continues now with our top local stories on Michiana Mornings.
15: Michigan lawmakers have revived a push to legalize physician-assisted suicide for terminally ill patients.
16: House Democrats introduced a Death with Dignity bill package that would allow eligible patients to request life-ending medication. Bridge, Michigan reports that the proposal faces opposition from Republican leaders and some medical groups. Brian Ford, MNC News.
2: A Millersburg teenager is dead after he jumped from a boat into Whitmer Lake in LaGrange County on Sunday evening. Happened just before 5 o'clock. Indiana Conservation Officer Gannery Tu says other people on the boat jumped into the lake to try to find the teen, but they never did.
17: Once Indiana Conservation Officers arrived at the scene, we utilized the resources that we had, including side-scan sonar and other sonars available to us.
2: Divers recovered the boy's body a few hours later.
15: It's going to be dry across Indiana for the rest of the work week, but you may need the umbrella this weekend.
18: We're not really going to see any rain throughout the whole week. The next chance for rain we actually have isn't until Saturday. Even more on the good news front, the 2 points are going to be generally in the mid to 40s to low 50s.
15: Andrew White with the National Weather Service expects clear sunny skies across the state and humidity to stay low.
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2: Got some issues in Elkhart County that are out of the ordinary for this morning, including in the work zone on US 33, some slowdowns. Looks like they're coming to an end, though, but watch out nonetheless. Right around Peddler's Village Road to about to Basher Road. That's where the work zone has been. And the delays were quite hefty in the 5 o'clock hour. Looks like they might be wrapping up some of that overnight work, and things will be a little bit better from now on forward throughout the morning rush. But again, it is a thing. And then also we have slowdowns northbound on County Road 17 right off of the bypass. Traffic is crawling there right now from the bypass interchanges all the way to Verdant Drive. So we'll continue to keep watch on that one for you and let you know when it gets better. But right now it's anything but, and you are crawling through that area headed northbound. Southbound lanes are getting through okay. A little bit of slowing now developing. State Road 23 at Roosevelt Road in the work zone. We also have brake lights we're seeing at eastbound on State Road 2 just after Timothy Road. Also westbound on US 20 headed toward New Carlisle. Toll road's good right now throughout the entire state. We have no problems to report in all of southwestern Michigan. Anything in your path? 574-2595. 95.3. 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
1: Now, from the Glass Doctor of Indiana Weather Center, here's your Storm Alert weather forecast.
19: Mostly sunny skies are expected today. High temperatures getting up into the upper 70s to near 80 degrees this afternoon. Tonight will stay clear. Overnight lows drop down to 53. And then for Wednesday, we'll see mostly sunny skies again. High temperatures up around 83. I'm WSBT 22 Chief Meteorologist Carrie Pujol.
2: Skies are clear. Temperatures 55 outside the 95.3 MNC. 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
21: 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You know that weaponization fund battle that's happening? I have a lot more history on it that we're going to go over Tuesday, 3 to 6 on MNC.
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0: reported.
1: Checking out the health news file today, if you eat beef every day, it might not be an issue if you have prediabetes.
2: Researchers tracked more than 20 adults who were overweight or had prediabetes to see how red meat affects insulin or blood sugar levels. Kevin Mackey, an adjunct professor at IU, says the study suggests beef can help fill nutrient gaps without negatively affecting heart health or blood sugar levels when eaten as part of a healthy diet. Jake McDaniel, Network Indiana.
0: A program in northern Michigan is working to train young people on how to become successful farmers. The Great Lakes Incubator Farm, south of Traverse City, has a 7-month program for future farmers that is mostly funded with a USDA grant. Bridge Michigan reports that it attracts students from across the country who are looking to solve problems and turn the tide of farm bankruptcies, which were up to 46% nationwide last year.
1: Call me stupid, but I never think about farmers having to be trained. I just figure they're born that way, and then they just go on to...
0: I know, think about it.
1: Yeah.
0: I think, though, that a lot of that has to do with the regulations and stuff put on farmers and, and, you know, like forcing them to use these, whatever they are, the GMO, non-GMO,
1: yeah,
0: you know, things, and... and injecting their cows with all these hormones, you know, it's like they've taken away a lot of the, just the
1: freedom,
0: the freedom.
1: Yeah.
0: Freedom. And I think it's destroyed. And, you know, that's what Bill Gates is looking for, you know?
1: And by the way, is our health any better because of any of that?
0: Mm-mm.
1: No, not at all. Not at all. Well, salute to the farmers out there who are doing their thing.
0: Oh,
1: and
0: yes.
1: For everything that they have to
0: thank
1: put up
0: God
1: with
0: for them.
1: Just
0: yes.
1: To stay in business.
0: Yes.
1: I mean, it is a, honestly. And think about this. If it wasn't for farmers and truckers.
0: Oh, my gosh.
1: Where would we be?
0: Nope.
1: I mean, where would we be?
0: Part of the backbone of our country.
1: Yeah. In the Stone Age. That's for sure. Well, exciting political day today. There are primaries in a bunch of states, including in California.
0: Oh, yes.
1: All
0: eyes on California. Steve Hilton, Spencer Pratt.
1: Mm-hmm.
0: Go get him.
1: And Steve Hilton, he's running for governor?
0: Yes.
1: Okay. And then Spencer Pratt is running for mayor of Los Angeles.
0: Los Angeles.
1: All right.
0: Yes.
1: Against Karen Bass.
0: Watching him has been pure joy. It reminds me of the early days of, you know, watching Donald Trump and just, you know, jaw dropping, like, oh, did he just say that? Like, that's so real.
1: Yes.
0: That's so honest.
1: Yes.
0: And he's not backing down. And funny too. He's funny.
1: Mm-hmm.
0: Oh, and he's all about the animals too. In addition to being all about human beings. And, you know, he said that the only politician that he emulates is Jesus Christ.
1: Mm-hmm. Yep.
0: And, he loves animals because, you know, dog after all spelt backwards is God.
1: Mm-hmm.
0: Yeah. But he also says very, you know, pretty intellectual things as well. He was a political science major in college. And so he's always had a proclivity, you know, towards things political, but he's just coming in with common sense at a time when that state is absolutely, it's like if these guys have to win, because if not, I don't know what's going to happen to that
1: right.
0: state.
1: Yeah. And common sense, by the way, is not a theme that is shared by a lot of people in California.
0: No.
1: So I wish him luck. I really do. I hope people who are hearing his message go to the polls.
0: Yes.
1: And just don't, you know, wake up this morning and say, well, it's probably going to go the other way. There's no point in voting.
0: Well, and also they were reporting yesterday that there are already bad shenanigans going on in some of the places. There was violence at one voting place. Mm. At another one, there was, oh gosh, what was it? It was something that had, you know, was a cheating thing.
1: Mm-hmm.
0: And they were already catching it happening. And then you've got Governor Newsom's wife proposing. The wife of the attorney general. She wrote the legislation for a new bill saying that no investigative journalism allowed anymore.
1: Oh, yeah.
0: And if you find fraud, you can be put into jail for like between 10 and 14 years.
1: That's insane.
0: They're making this a bill. Newsom's trying to put this into law.
1: Mm-hmm.
0: So nobody can do any investigative journalism, like finding fraud in the state. And if they do, they can have all of their materials confiscated and wiped clean, and they'll be thrown in jail.
1: Yeah. Speaking of wrong people in jail. So was Tina Peters released yesterday? Did that happen?
0: Yes, I believe she was. Yeah.
1: Okay.
0: And because I

0: saw her talking on someone's podcast.
1: Yeah, she was not the watchdog, but the...
0: She was in the election process. And she became a whistleblower.
1: Yes,
0: she saw all sorts of bad things between the machines and the human beings.
1: Yeah. And my international scorecard, it's, you know, I pretty much got to start over at this point. I cannot keep track of what is going on and why the talks have stalled between the U.S. and Iran, and Israel's lobbing missiles at Hezbollah again. And Donald Trump apparently got into a somewhat heated phone call with Bibi Netanyahu yesterday, even uttered the F word, according to Fox News, Adam. Saying, what the bleep are you doing? And
0: well, he's bombing Hezbollah, which he should be. They're terrorists and they need to be eradicated and wiped off the face of this earth. These are not good people.
1: Yeah.
0: These are people that are always lobbying these missiles into Israel.
1: Mm-hmm.
0: What would you do if you lived in a country that was the size of California or something and you had missiles coming at you all the time? Yeah, you would bomb the heck out of them and try to, you know, eradicate them.
1: Yeah, word is Israel now wants 70% of Gaza, not 60%. And anyway, it's like this whole thing. It's like a never-ending circle. Meantime, the side effect for us is price of oil is jumping way back up. And they're saying that very soon we will see it at the gas pump. So don't be too shocked when you see the price of gas go up, up, up.
0: Well, the Iranians, not the regime Iranians, but the actual people there, they just want Donald Trump to finish it off and just bomb the heck out of him, like what he did with the first phase.
1: Bridges and power plants. What happened to bridges and power plants?
0: What about all this trying to negotiate with?
1: Yeah, they're not negotiating. Like they stop. So take. Yeah.
0: I don't understand what, you know, this is not going to help anything.
1: Yeah. It's, come back to the table or bridges and power plants.
0: Yeah.
1: All right. We have solved the world's problems.
0: Oh, thank goodness.
1: We're getting people to vote in California. We've solved, you know, we're.
0: The Strait of Hormuz.
1: Yeah, exactly. Yeah. Hey, you know what? We are mountain movers.
0: Not sure about that.
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0: MNC News Time is 6:21. Several states have primary decisions today, as we were saying. They're Arkansas, California, Iowa, Montana, New Jersey, and New Mexico. Los Angeles incumbent Mayor Karen Bass is facing a strong challenge from former reality TV star Spencer Pratt, along with city council member Nithya Raman. Well, recent polls show a tight three-way contest with no clear frontrunner heading into Election Day.
1: And it turns out cigarette smoking has hit an all-time low in the U.S.
6: 1 in 11 U.S. adults say they are cigarette smokers. Those numbers represent an all-time low, according to a new survey from the Centers for Disease Control and Prevention. The rate of smokers in the U.S. has been dropping for decades following higher taxes and the habit being banned in more and more locations. In 1964. 42% of U.S. adults smoked. The use of electronic cigarettes has been on the rise in recent years, with about 7% of the population vaping. Tom Graham, Fox News.
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1: Doing better on County Road 17 right off the bypass. The situation was, and thank you so much to listener Mike out there listening early this morning. It was a crash, according to Mike. Now, we still have slowdowns. Looks like it's starting to move through a little bit quicker, but slowdowns nonetheless. And again, if there are emergency crews still at the scene, you got to make sure that they have enough room to do what they're doing. So mind your P's and Q's getting through that. Again, northbound 17 at the bypass, crash on 17. And thank you again to listener Mike. Bypass itself is okay. We have the only real slow spot we have is really at Stairwell 15 at that big truck stop. Otherwise, getting into St. Joseph County is fine. Getting into Michigan is okay on 31. Some slowdowns now reported. State Road 2 eastbound starting at Timothy Road. If you drive it every day, you're used to it. If you don't, heads up. You will be slowed. You will need a few extra minutes. Same goes with State Road 23, Prairie Highway. We're talking inbound into South Bend. The brake lights start right at Roosevelt Road. Another work zone is why. Anything in your path, 574-2595-953. 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
2: Now, from the Glass Doctor of Indiana Weather Center, here's your Storm Alert weather forecast.
7: Mostly sunny skies are expected today. High temperatures getting up into the upper 70s to near 80 degrees this afternoon. Tonight will stay clear. Overnight lows drop down to 53. And then for Wednesday, we'll see mostly sunny skies again. High temperatures up around 83. I'm WSBT 22 Chief Meteorologist Carrie Pujol.
1: We have clear skies. Our temperature is 55 here at MN. 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
0: 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And yesterday we asked, do you support a potential peace agreement between the U.S. and Iran if it includes limits or a compromise on Iran's nuclear program? Here are the results. 57% of poll takers said no compromise. 43% said yes. Interesting.
1: Like I said, bridges and power plants. Let's do it. Here is today's question. Will former reality star Spencer Pratt survive his primary vote tonight in California and move on to the general election with the for Los Angeles mayor? Take the daily poll at 95.3MNC.com. It's brought to you by Burton's Laundry, with 16 fully staffed locations in South Bend, Mishawaka, Elkhart, and now on Pike Street in Goshen. Laura, a special message to you from listener Mike. Listener Mike's been keeping me up to date on this crash on County Road 17 by the bypass.
0: Yes.
1: This morning he says, tell Laura good morning from a fellow Simonton Laker.
0: Oh, good morning, Mike.
1: Perhaps you too.
0: Oh, I know who you are.
1: You know who Mike is?
0: Yes, because I berated him on Friday night for not listening to us.
1: Whoa.
0: Just kidding. Right, Mike? All right. Well, I'm glad you're listening.
1: M&C News Time, 6:20.
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1: As we approach the bottom of the hour, update from Fox News. We're checking out market futures right now, and things probably on the international scale, not really provoking investors to do much investing. Dow futures down 220 right now. The NASDAQ futures down by 6. S&P 500 futures down 10.75 points. Shooting up to 78 degrees later on today. Currently, we're at 56 at 6:30.
13: Fox News, I'm CJ Papa. Primary Tuesday for six states, including New Jersey, where the polls are open, and in California.
14: California's governor's race candidates include Democrats Javier Becerra and Tom Steyer, and Republican Steve Hilton. All candidates there appear on a single ballot. The top two finishers, regardless of the party, move on to the November general election. And Los Angeles' mayoral race is heating up between Spencer Pratt, Nithya Raman, and Karen Bass. It's a tight race.
13: That's Fox's Alex Hogan. In that mayor's race, support of the candidates received more than 50% of the vote. They win the race outright, and there's no runoff in November. President Trump isn't buying a claim by Iranian state media that Tehran suspended talks with the U.S., telling ABC News a potential deal to reopen the Strait of Hormuz and extend a ceasefire could happen over the next week. Gas dropping overnight, now down 20 cents since last Tuesday. 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
1: 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I'm Laura Smith in the MNC News Center.
2: Good morning. I'm John Simney. Welcome to your Tuesday morning's edition of Michiana Mornings. Good to have you with us as we continue now with more of our top local stories.
1: One of several men accused in a violent burglary and kidnapping case has been sentenced in Elkhart County Circuit Court.
3: Jose Garcia Miranda received a 25-year sentence after pleading guilty to robbery resulting in serious bodily injury, kidnapping, and intimidation. Court records say the victim was beaten, threatened at gunpoint, and forced into a vehicle while suspects demanded information about a firearm. The Goshen News says police later recovered surveillance footage and evidence tying Garcia Miranda to the crime. During sentencing, Garcia Miranda apologized and said he plans to seek substance abuse treatment while incarcerated. 10 years of his sentence were suspended to probation. Alyssa Foster, MNC News.
2: A convicted felon with two loaded firearms was arrested in a traffic stop in Benton Harbor. Michigan State Police troopers pulled over the vehicle back on Thursday and reportedly noticed a 9mm firearm magazine sticking out from the front pants pocket of the passenger. He was found to be a convicted felon, banned from carrying weapons or ammo. A vehicle search uncovered two loaded pistols. The 27-year-old passenger from South Bend was arrested and now faces multiple felony charges.
1: A former Elkhart Community Schools bus driver accused of driving under the influence has permanently lost her state certification. The Indiana Department of Education revoked Lisa Wiggs' school bus driver credentials after determining she was operating a bus while under the influence of alcohol earlier this year. WNDU reports state records indicate her blood alcohol level was more than twice the legal limit allowed for commercial drivers. There were no crashes and no injuries reported.
2: MNC News Time, 6:33, and new this morning, if you've been needing to get your spayed or neutered, you can do so now, affordably.
4: The Humane Society of Elkhart County says affordable spay and neuter surgeries are now available to the public through the Suzanne George Animal Care Center. Dog procedures start at $185, while cat surgeries begin at $130. Community cats, including stray or feral cats living outdoors, can be treated for $80. Executive Director Rob Leroy says expanding services will help families access affordable care while reducing pet overpopulation locally. Appointments are available as soon as next week and can be scheduled online. Brian Ford, MNC News.
1: From Michiana's election headquarters, the head of Indiana's Libertarian Party has been selected to lead the national party. Evan McMahon of Indianapolis was selected to serve as the national chair during a nominating convention recently in Grand Rapids. McMahon served as chair in Indiana since 2021, winning a third term last year. He also served as a secretary for the National Libertarian Party. Party has been on the Hoosier ballot since 1994.
2: A major expansion at Southwest Indiana's largest ports expected to speed up grain shipments and ease long lines during harvest season.
5: State and local leaders broke ground on a $47 million expansion at the ports of Indiana, Mount Vernon. Consolidated Grain and Barge Company plans to triple the port's soybean handling capacity and add more than 4 million bushels of storage. The project is expected to cut wait times for farmers delivering grain and increase export traffic through the Ohio River report when construction wraps up in 2027. Tommy Lee, MNC News.
2: Mount Vernon is Indiana's largest port by shipment volume.
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2: All right, watch County Road 17 at the bypass this morning. Seen of an earlier crash. Traffic still a little tight getting through. It's no longer crawling, though, so there is a little bit of relief. Still watch out as you exit the bypass and get onto northbound 17. That's where all the slowing is taking place. 17 also slow go, by the way, at Bristol Street, and just minimal slowing for a change at State Road 120. Don't forget Bristol Street that is shut down eastbound because of construction. Genewood Drive to about Old Mill Road today. That looks to be the moving closure for the day. Again, eastbound Bristol Street. Closures due to construction. Toll Road is good. Looking out of the area, headed westbound toward the state of Illinois. We do have a situation now that's developed. It's one, two crashes reported right near the Indiana border. So getting into Illinois, if you have travel plans in that direction, that's going to slow you. And I'd say if you're listening to me now, by the time you get there, if they don't have it cleared up, it'll probably be about another half hour delay for you. Southwestern Michigan roads just fine and no problems to report currently in the cities of South Bend or Mishawaka. We do have slowing on 23 of Roosevelt and then also eastbound State Road 2 right after Timothy Road.
6: Now, from the Glass Doctor of Indiana Weather Center, here's your Storm Alert weather forecast.
7: Mostly sunny skies are expected today. High temperatures getting up into the upper 70s to near 80 degrees this afternoon. Tonight will stay clear. Overnight lows drop down to 53. And then for Wednesday, we'll see mostly sunny skies again. High temperatures up around 83. I'm WSBT 22 Chief Meteorologist Carrie Pujol.
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9: 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We coordinate it all. We hear a lot that, oh my, there are so many options, it gets confusing, we're not sure what to do. We help guide you through that process. We don't dictate. We listen to what you're telling us. Okay, I want a sofa that's 78 inches. I want it this, this, this. And a lot of times we'll say, well, you know, it would really help if we saw the room. We'll come out to the house and help you. But if you want just that one sofa, we can help you find the sofa. If you say, I want the whole room, we can coordinate everything. 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It's not our taste. 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It's we're trying to give you a finished product that reflects you. Come in. Look at what we have. See what we have to offer. And we would love the opportunity to show you what we can do.
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2: Peace talks between the U.S. and Iran have stalled.
12: Iranian state media says that Iranian negotiators are no longer exchanging messages with the United States due to Israeli strikes against Hezbollah in Lebanon. Now, those reports did not address the ongoing rocket fire from Iran's largest proxy, dozens of which targeted northern Israel throughout the weekend. Israeli Prime Minister Benjamin Netanyahu vowed to strike the Lebanese capital of Beirut, specifically the Dahya neighborhood, if the attacks continue. Iran's IRGC is threatening to target northern Israel if those Israeli strikes go after the Dahya neighborhood of southern Beirut.
2: That's Fox's Trey Yingst reporting.
1: The stalemate over talks between Iran and the U.S. sent oil prices higher on Monday. Analysts say gas prices may not be far behind. But Patrick DeHaan with Gas Buddy says those dips in price could be short-lived, starting as early as today.
13: Stations could be faced with what's called an intraday price increase. That is, prices are up so dramatically today that markets may not wait until the end of the day to send that lower price, or the higher price rather, down the chain to gas stations. So in theory, we may start seeing stations raise prices relatively quickly.
1: Gas prices had been coming down recently after there were reports of a breakthrough in negotiations.
2: A federal appeals court has now ruled largely against the Trump administration's policy banning transgender people from military service. In a 2-1 decision, a Washington, D.C.-based appeals panel said Defense Secretary Pete Hegseth's policy was arbitrary and motivated by bias. However, the ruling only applies to the transgender service members involved in the lawsuit and does not allow new transgender recruits to enlist. The dissenting judge argued that decisions involving military readiness should be left to military leaders and not by the court.
1: And the Venezuelan national accused of killing Loyola University student Sheridan Gorman in Chicago appeared in court on Monday after allegedly being caught with a weapon while in prison. The slain student's mother, Jessica Gorman, is calling for action.
14: This has to change. It has to stop here. It has to stop now, before another child is taken, stolen, before another mother is destroyed.
1: The Loyola University student was shot and killed in Chicago earlier this year. DHS claims the suspect had been released from custody months before the shooting. Suspect Jose Medina was caught with a weapon in his prison cell.
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1: MNC News Time is 6:45. A Hobart police officer saved a family in Northwest Indiana from a burning home. Adam Zormeyer was on patrol on Sunday and noticed heavy black smoke in the air. He saw it came down from the windows and roof of a home in Merrillville. A Good Samaritan forced his way into the home after knocking and got no response. Zormeyer rescued a woman and four children. No one was badly hurt.
2: And a woman dressed like the Wendy's logo just turned red hair into green savings, winning free burgers for a year in a very unusual fast food showdown.
19: Held between National Hamburger Day and World Redhead Day, Wendy's brought dozens of redheads to New York City for a look-alike contest celebrating the chain's famous namesake. And yes, the real Wendy Thomas, daughter of founder Dave Thomas, was there to judge the competition. Contestants showed off Wendy-inspired outfits, created social media posts in the brand's signature style, and even performed original commercials. One standout redhead named Jennifer from Ohio took home the top prize, free Dave's single burgers for a year and bragging rights. Not bad for a day's work in pigtails. Matt Murphy, Fox News.
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2: Slowdowns continue. Northbound County Road 17 at the bypass. This after an earlier crash. They have just about cleared the crash scene, but the slowdowns continue. And speaking of slowdowns, they're becoming more hefty in St. Joseph County along eastbound State Road 2 right at Timothy Road. Traffic is now crawling through that area. A few extra minutes travel time will be needed. Same goes with State Road 23 on Roosevelt Road headed into South Bend. The work zone there is slow in traffic. Same goes with 23 at Mayflower Road. And then you'll find find slowdowns, just a minor at the moment, by the Four Winds Casino at Locust and Olive, and also Duval to Indiana Avenue headed toward the downtown area. Downtown South Bend traffic is flowing just fine. Same goes with downtown Mishawaka, and no problems to report in southwestern Michigan right now. Anything in your path, 574-2595-953. 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
20: Now, from the Glass Doctor of Indiana Weather Center, here's your Storm Alert weather forecast.
7: Mostly sunny skies are expected today. High temperatures getting up into the upper 70s to near 80 degrees this afternoon. Tonight will stay clear. Overnight lows drop down to 53. And then for Wednesday, we'll see mostly sunny skies again. High temperatures up around 83. I'm WSBT 22 Chief Meteorologist Carrie Pujol.
2: Spectacular start to the Tuesday morning with a lot of sunshine right now. Pleasant conditions. I just got a gander of Carrie Pujol's muggy meter. And the muggy.
1: Is that something new?
2: Yeah. Well, for the summer season, the muggy meter is at 42 today. And that is
1: out of 100?
2: Overall pleasant. It means not very humid.
1: Okay.
2: By Saturday, her muggy meter skyrockets to 68.
1: Wow.
2: And that means humid. That's why we have storms coming in for Saturday.
1: Okay, looks probably like a good thing.
2: Yeah, probably at this point, because I think between now and Saturday, plus the fact that we had like almost no rain all of last week, people will be kind of anxious to get their grass a little bit greener.
1: Yes.
2: Yeah, so probably a good thing indeed. Currently, we are pleasant outside. The muggy meter low. Temperature is 57. 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Tigers edged out the Rays 10-9. The Royals want the Reds 9-2. Brewers scored 16 runs in their game against the Giants, who only scored 2. Cubs and White Sox had the day off, but return to action later today. And now with more sports, here's Victor Garcia.
21: The South Bend Cubs are back in action and back on the road tonight to start a week-long series against the Quad City River Bandits. They're not back at Four Winds Field until a week from tonight. OTAs continue this week for the Indianapolis Colts. Head coach Shane Steichen says he expects quarterback Daniel Jones to keep getting more and more involved, despite still rehabbing his injured Achilles.
22: I'm actually not surprised just because of the way he works. When you rehab like he rehabs and put in the work like he does, it's pretty impressive. I mean, people talk about injuries and, you know, what's the fastest way to recover, and it's by doing the rehab process, and, you know, he's relentless at that.
21: The Colts will begin mandatory minicamp in 8 days. Caitlin Clark had one of the roughest games of her WNBA career on Saturday, falling to Portland. The Fever started strong, but Portland answered back, and head coach Stephanie White made several early substitutions, including taking Clark, Aaliyah Boston, and Lexi Hull out of the game. The loss sparked criticism from some fans on social media, with many questioning White's coaching decisions as Indiana dropped a lopsided contest. The Fever take on the Dream on Thursday. Meantime, there is positive news about Clark as she continues to break records.
23: When her most remarkable basketball career will end one day, Caitlin Clark will likely be like the NBA's LeBron James, the holder of nearly every record in WNBA history.
24: For Clark, the quick pass, whips it right to Cunningham. 500 career assists for Caitlin Clark, the fastest to do it in WNBA history.
23: On Prime Video Thursday, Caitlin Clark, who holds the WNBA record for the most assists in one season, as well as in an individual game, shattered Sue Bird's record Thursday for the fastest player in the 30 years of the WNBA to reach 500 career assists. It took Bird 82 games, Clark only 59. The former University of Iowa superstar, also the WNBA's fastest player to reach 500 assists at 1,000 career points. Jared Max, Fox News.
21: And the Ball State football community is mourning the loss of a young player. Gavin Yates Lyons was shot and killed in Florida over the weekend. He was a freshman defensive back for the Cardinals. According to ESPN, Yates Lyons was one of three victims involved in a shooting at a parking garage in Tallahassee. Yates Lyons was just 18 years old. That's your sports. Victor Garcia, MNC News.
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1: The Benton Harbor Farmers Market has announced the opening date for their 2026 season. The market will reopen tomorrow. Organizers expect more than 20 vendors on the premises this year at the Dwight P. Mitchell City Center Park each Wednesday between June 3rd and October 21st.
2: Laura, and you know me, I am a sucker for a good farmer's market.
1: Yes, you are.
2: I am. Mishawaka just started their farmer's market.
1: Uh-huh.
2: Down by the Mill Apartments.
1: Okay.
2: This past Sunday. That runs almost every week now through the summer from 10 until 2 until late in September. They're taking a few weekends off here or there, but
1: can we see you down there with a straw hat and a bag like one of those eco-friendly bags? with all sorts of onions and
2: I'll definitely be wearing a bucket hat, my long white socks with cut off shorts,
1: yes.
2: And then my fanny pack.
1: Yeah. Oh.
2: And if I can store everything in my fanny pack, then I can probably leave my eco-friendly bag at home.
1: Yes. That's a sight I want to see. Make sure your wife takes a picture. I would love that.
2: Hey, I got to tell you, I love the South Bend Farmers Market. It, like, you walk in, it smells fresh, and
1: yes.
2: You know they got good produce down there and
1: yeah.
2: All that stuff.
1: Yeah.
2: And, flower. We tend to look at the flowers. I don't think we've ever actually bought flowers in the South Bend Farmers Market, but my wife touches every single one, believe me, and looks them over for
1: you
2: hours.
1: You touch, you buy.
2: Yeah, well, yeah.
1: She better watch it.
2: But I got to tell you, there's a certain vibe when you walk in there.
1: A lot of blue hair?
2: A lot of not conservative.
1: Well, that's what I mean by a lot of blue hair.
2: Oh, okay. Oh, is that another word for
1: blue hair? Yeah.
2: Okay, gotcha. Yeah, a lot of blue going on. And I know. I'm not a hater. I'm just saying. There's a vibe when you walk in there.
1: You are a news reporter. You're reporting the news.
2: Yes. I mean, I haven't worn my Gulf of America t-shirt in there yet.
1: No.
2: Or my Alligator Alcatraz t-shirt yet.
1: Yeah, or
2: my
1: fight
2: Trump t-shirt yet.
1: Uh-huh.
2: I should do that and see what happens. That would be the ultimate test.
1: You'll get hit over the head with a zucchini. Yes. By a 75-year-old with blue hair.
2: I could be the lead story on the news if I do that. All right. Athletes at Benton Harbor High School are going to benefit from the generosity of the Whirlpool Foundation.
0: The outdoor basketball courts at the school will be revitalized this month by volunteers as part of the 5th annual Whirlpool Foundation Day of Impact. WSJM reports in recent years, Whirlpool volunteers have supported efforts at several city parks, and now they want to make improvements in the schools. The courts were originally renovated and dedicated by Benton Harbor actor and comedian David Atkins, better known as Sinbad, in 2003. Tommy Lee, MNC News.
2: A listener wants to know, do I really own an alligator Alcatraz t-shirt? I do.
1: He really does. He truly does.
2: I do. My wife ordered it for me during the 10 minutes that alligator Alcatraz was actually in operation without a court battle.
1: Hey, that could be worth something someday.
2: I know. I think, yeah, it's probably a collector's item now. Coming up next, we'll check out traffic weather in the Sean Hannity Morning Minute. It's 6:56.

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2: All right, I think we're good at County Road 17 now off the bypass. I'm just seeing the normal amount of slowing there. So it appears that the crash scene has been kind of wrapped up right now. I will tell you this, 17 is slow go once again this morning. Both directions of travel at County Road 20. That is closer to the US 33 overpass. So south of the bypass is where we're talking. I believe there's road work happening there. And yet again today, we have some slowdowns in either direction of travel. Bypass itself is doing okay and has been so far. And we're good on the toll road and headed out of the state. If you're headed toward Illinois, heads up, traffic is now stalled out on 8094. This is near the state line, so it may not touch a lot of you unless you are headed into Illinois. And if that is you, plan for an extra half an hour to get yourself through that crash zone there in northwest Indiana. No problems to report in southwestern Michigan. All else is good. And anything in your path, 574-2595-953. High later today, 78. Currently, it's 57.
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4: 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And that is, after the June 9th primary, they have until the June 27th for him to get out of this race. If he gets out of the race, then the establishment will get to pick a replacement. That is, it wasn't the Nazi tattoo. It was, now it's just they don't think he can win. That is the only reason. They want to pull a last-minute switcheroo, just like they did in the case of Joe Biden with Kamala Harris. And so they would then have the ability to pick a replacement, just hand pick a replacement. Doesn't matter what the people of Maine have to say, but he has to do it within 5 days after.
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5: There could be a deal with Iran this week. I'm Dave Anthony, Fox News. That's what President Trump is saying as Iran keeps demanding an agreement has to include Israel's prime minister stopping the attacks on Hezbollah in Lebanon.
6: The president said on Truth Social, I had a conversation with Bibi Netanyahu today asking him not to go into a major raid of Beirut, Lebanon. He turned his troops around. Thank you, Bibi. I also had a conversation with representatives of the leaders of Hezbollah, and they agreed to stop shooting at Israel and its soldiers. Likewise, Israel agreed to stop shooting at them. Axios reports the call between Trump and Netanyahu was tense, saying in a piece posted yesterday, quote, summarizing Trump's remarks to Netanyahu, the U.S. official said, you're effing crazy. You'd be in prison if it weren't for me. I'm saving your A.
5: Fox's Trey Yingst also reports from Tel Aviv. Hezbollah did fire rockets into Israel overnight and some Israeli strikes still in southern Lebanon. Russia bombarded Ukraine again overnight. Hundreds of drones and missiles. At least 16 civilians have been killed, including children. More than 100 others injured.
7: The main targets included Ukraine's capital, Kyiv, and cities including Dnipro, Kharkiv, and Zaporizhia. 140,000 people left without power. Ukraine expected this. President Volodymyr Zelensky had warned of a renewed Russian assault and urged people to be cautious during air raid alerts.
5: Fox's Jonathan Savage. It is primary day in six states, with contests in California getting the most attention for governor and Los Angeles mayor. Former reality TV star Spencer Pratt is among those trying to oust incumbent Mayor Karen Bass.
8: A reality TV villain? Really? How did that work for us on a national level?
5: But Pratt says,
9: I just want people to feel safe. I want families to be able to thrive in the city.
5: The top two in the contest advanced to a runoff. There were also primaries in New Jersey, New Mexico, Montana, South Dakota, and Iowa, where there was a murder-suicide. Six people from the same family shot dead in Muscatine by a relative who killed himself as police closed in. America's listening to Fox News.
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4: 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Heroes like FDNY Lieutenant Edward J. McDonough Jr. McDonough served at Ground Zero. He later lost his life to a related cancer. The Tunnel to Towers Foundation was able to honor his sacrifice by paying off the family's mortgage. 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
5: A Trump attempt to pay legal fees for people who claim they were political targets of the Biden administration is now on hold after causing a lot of controversy.
11: The Justice Department says it will abide by a judge's order that bars any payment from a nearly $1.8 billion anti-weaponization fund. That fund was created as part of a settlement to end a lawsuit by President Trump against the IRS and is intended to provide settlement payments to individuals accusing the federal government of investigating or prosecuting them for political purposes. But lawmakers, including some Republicans, have expressed opposition. In a series of planned votes on the fund, scuttled an immigration funding measure last month. DOJ says the fund was open to anybody who was weaponized, targeted, or persecuted. At the White House, Jared Halpern, Fox News.
5: Well, at a House hearing this afternoon, Acting Attorney General Todd Blanche could face a lot of questions about the fund, especially from Democrats who don't want anyone convicted of assaulting police officers in the 2021 Capitol riot getting payments. On Wall Street, stock futures are down the day after the Dow and the Nasdaq hit record highs. Oil prices also down more than 1%, and gas is down 3 pennies. It's dropped 20 cents in the last week. Two big trades in the NFL. The New England Patriots got star receiver A.J. Brown from Philadelphia, sending the Eagles 2 draft picks. In the other deal,
12: the Cleveland Browns are trading 2-time Defensive Player of the Year Myles Garrett to the Los Angeles Rams in exchange for Pro Bowl edge rusher Jared Verse, a 2027 first-round pick, a 2028 second-round pick, and a 2029 third-round pick. Cleveland trading the 30-year-old in his prime to L.A., which is once again making a big leap to try to win another Super Bowl. Garrett set the single-season sacks record last season with 23. Tony Genualdo, Fox News.
5: The battle for hockey Stanley Cup starts tonight in Carolina. Game 1 of the NHL final, the Hurricanes against the Vegas Golden Knights. The NBA finals are tomorrow. I'm Dave Anthony, Fox News.
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14: 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Good morning. I'm Laura Smith in the MNC News Center.
2: And I'm John Zimmy. Thanks a lot for tuning in here on this Tuesday. It's June the 2nd, 2026. Your news continues now with our top local stories on Michiana Mornings.
14: The very latest as firefighters and divers searching Whitmer Lake in LaGrange County have recovered the body of a 16-year-old boy from Millersburg.
15: The search for the teen started just after 5 o'clock Sunday afternoon after a young person was seen jumping off a boat on the southeast side of the lake without a life jacket and did not resurface. Whitmer Lake sits between Walcottville and just north of the Noble County line. As the search began, police asked people in boats to clear the water so firefighters and divers could safely comb the area. As the search continued into the evening, crews said that they were no longer expecting a rescue and had moved into recovery mode. Tommy Lee, MNC News.
2: Now, as Hoosiers head to the lakes and rivers this summer, the Indiana Department of Natural Resources is reminding boaters to put safety first.
16: Conservation officers say life jackets remain one of the most important pieces of safety equipment and are strongly encouraged for everyone on board. Officials also warn against distracted or impaired boating, noting that alcohol continues to be a major factor in serious water accidents. Beginning July 1st, Indiana will require boat operators to wear a kill switch cord while driving. The device shuts off the engine if the operator is thrown overboard, helping prevent dangerous runaway boats and potential injuries. Brian Ford, MNC News.
1: 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Traffic update.
2: Well, from the water to the roads, let's check out slow spots right now around Michiana. We got a couple of them still. State Road 2 doing better, though, at Timothy Road eastbound into South Bend. And still kind of tied up, though, you are on State Road 23 at Roosevelt Drive. Now in both directions of travel, that is thanks to road work. Rush hour number 1 starting in the city of South Bend. We're just busy on Sample Street, really, at Maine and excuse me, at Maine and Michigan. Everything else is moving okay. And then on Main Street, away on the north side of the downtown area, at LaSalle Avenue, that's all congested. Of course, the Colfax Avenue Bridge closure has been a thing as of late and still is. Thus, all the slowing off the LaSalle Avenue corridor. Rest of South Bend looks okay right now. Steer Road 23, we just have one slow spot in South Bend. That's at Douglas Road. It's not even all that bad right now. 23 has heftier slowdowns at Fir, at Brick, also in between at Capitol Avenue. Capitol Avenue traffic is flowing smoothly, though, between the bypass and the toll road. So take advantage of that as long as you can. And then as far as Elkhart County, we've had slowing along 33 in the construction zone. It's not as bad as it was during the overnight and early morning hours, but watch it on 17. We're slow go right now at County Road 20. Anything in your path, 574-2595-953. 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
1: Now, from the Glass Doctor of Indiana Weather Center, here's your Storm Alert weather forecast.
17: Mostly sunny skies are expected today. High temperatures getting up into the upper 70s to near 80 degrees this afternoon. Tonight will stay clear. Overnight lows drop down to 53. And then for Wednesday, we'll see mostly sunny skies again. High temperatures up around 83. I'm WSBT 22 Chief Meteorologist Carrie Pujol.
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22: 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You know that weaponization fund battle that's happening? I have a lot more history on it that we're going to go over Tuesday, 3 to 6 on MNC.
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14: If you plan on spending time outside for a while this week, Andrew White at the National Weather Service says don't overdo it.
23: We definitely want people just to be aware of what their body's telling them.

0: in cold water until the water clears.
1: The Berrien County Board of Commissioners is set to interview candidates for county administrator next week. Since Brian Doucette left the role, the county has posted the job twice after being disappointed with the first round of applicants. WSJM reports there are four finalists from the second search. They include a former Michigan State Police Detective Lieutenant and administrators from Kalamazoo County.
0: Checking out the health news file today, eating beef every day might not be the health risk you think it is.
2: A new study from Indiana University found that eating 6 to 7 ounces of beef daily didn't worsen short-term blood sugar levels associated with type 2 diabetes. Researchers had people eat two meals a day with either beef or poultry, including dishes like fajitas and stir-fry. After a month, researchers found the beef diet didn't cause additional harm to blood sugar control compared with poultry. Jake McDaniel, Network, Indiana.
0: Yeah, Laura, what's your take on beef? I'm going to tell you this. My cardiologist last year, he told me, he said he wanted me to only eat beef one time per week. He's like, cut down your beef intake to one time per week.
1: Okay.
0: And he also told me to lose 10 more pounds, which would bring me down to 185.
1: Okay. Well, I'm assuming you weren't eating like filet every night.
0: Well, no, I can't afford that.
1: Well, that's
0: but
1: what,
0: you know
1: what
0: but
1: I was thinking.
0: If I could eat a cheeseburger every day, I absolutely would.
1: Yeah, and tacos with ground beef.
0: Yeah,
1: like
0: absolutely.
1: I could see you doing that.
0: The fajita thing. Yeah, absolutely. Sign me up. So over the weekend on Saturday night, I had a steak, a pretty large steak, like a 16-ounce steak, and gobbled that up in no time at all. And then on Sunday, I grilled out I hope my cardiologist isn't listening, but I made smash burgers. And so I ate a triple smash burger on Sunday and then a single smash burger later on Sunday, and then had two bratwursts, which are not beef, obviously, but I had two bratwurst chasers on Sunday. So a lot of beef going on, a lot of meat. It was like meat fest for me all weekend.
1: Yeah.
0: I had the meat sweats yesterday. And then yesterday I had a leftover double smash burger that I made from Sunday.
1: He's going to have a beef with you.
0: And a lot of grilled onions and
1: mushrooms,
0: because I grilled those up on the grill.
1: Oh, I love those.
0: Also.
1: You know, you could be bringing stuff in to let me try it.
0: Yeah, I know I should. I should. I bought a Blackstone in the spring, and so I've been using it a lot.
1: What's a Blackstone?
0: It's like when you grill out, instead of a traditional grill where the fire comes up and, in between the grooves.
1: Yeah.
0: This is more like a griddle.
1: Okay.
0: So it's more like a griddle. Now you can do grilling on it as well, but it's more like a griddle. So the cooking system is different. I'm getting used to it, but I like it because it's more versatile, I think. I can make steaks and burgers on it just fine.
1: Lovely.
0: But I can also, I can flip a few pancakes on there as well.
1: Good you.
0: I know. I told my wife this weekend we're going to do breakfast on the Blackstone.
1: Some scrambled eggs.
0: Yeah, scrambled eggs, bacon, some sausage.
1: Maybe even put some toast on there.
0: Steak and eggs if I'm feeling a little frisky.
1: Yeah.
0: My cardiologist won't like it.
1: I'm telling you, you've become very domestic.
0: Yeah, and as far as this losing 10 more pounds, that hasn't happened. I'm exactly the same weight as I was last September when he told me lose 10 more pounds, get down to 185. I am still 195. So I haven't gained any, but I haven't lost any either.
1: Well, that's good.
0: I think I'm actually fine where I am.
1: Yeah, you are. But, they kind of exaggerate.
0: Yeah, I think he's just trying to stay in business with me.
1: or he might actually care and want you to be alive.
0: Well, there's that too. Hey, speaking of health, what happened to the hantavirus? Why are we no longer hearing about hantavirus? We were all going to die of hantavirus.
1: Thank you.
0: 2 weeks ago.
1: For bringing it up. Nobody wants to hear about it. That's why.
0: Well, no. So it's gone the wayside for Ebola, because now we're all going to die of Ebola. There was a worldwide health crisis over Ebola because of these cases that have happened in Africa. And apparently some of the people have traveled. And I mean, this is nuts. I'm like really getting tired of the disease of the week.
1: I mean, don't get me started. The whole thing.
0: No, I want you to get started on this.
1: Well,
0: this is driving me crazy.
1: Because it's so much more than it's just somebody got it in Africa and it brings it. No, there are so many more nefarious things going on, with people, doing gain of function research still and still, messing with things they shouldn't mess with,
0: mm-hmm.
1: delivering boxes of ticks to people's farms. I mean, yeah.

0: You know, I mean, I'm telling you, there's nefarious stuff going on. And I'm reading about all this stuff, too, about all the medications that were by Fauci that were suppressed, that were actually helpful for people with COVID and that were helpful back in the 70s and back in the 80s with AIDS. And these very inexpensive and effective drugs were being suppressed. Were being suppressed systematically in favor for the drug of the week that he somehow had his little paws in and was getting kickbacks on. And it was the same thing with remdesivir during COVID. Remdesivir was not good for you. It was damaging people's livers and not helping people stay alive. Hydroxychloroquine, ivermectin, and this other one, something it's like that. It sounds like hydroxychloroquine, but it's a different one. And they were all being suppressed, and they had, you know, all these doctors coming out against them. Oh, it doesn't work, and it's all, and it's not true.
1: Okay, but Fauci's old news now. We've had a new, head of medicine.
0: He's not old news because nothing has happened to him. He should be in jail.
1: Well, yeah, but we have new powers that be heading up that whole department now under the Trump administration. Right. So are they undoing some of that or what?
0: I don't know. I mean, this is my frustration. It's like these things need to be dealt with. People need to be held accountable. You know, let's finish the thing in Iran already. Get back here. There are so many fires to put out, so many people to put in orange jumpsuits so that it doesn't happen again. And it needs to happen before the midterms to give people hope and have them come out and vote again.
1: Yeah. Well, that is if we're not all dead from Ebola, because it's now the summer of Ebola.
0: Oy vey.
1: So. All right.
0: I don't know. Sorry. That was a bit of a downer, but you brought it up.
1: Well, I brought up Ebola, and then we're all going to die of Ebola now this week.
0: No, we're not.
1: Until next week when they find something else, we're all going to die.
0: Yeah, no. And I think what happened with hantavirus is they saw that people just weren't buying it, you know, so they were like, okay, well, let's figure out something else.
1: Yeah, well, Ebola, here we are. MNC News Time 719.
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1: 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Several states with primary decisions today: Arkansas, California, Iowa, Montana, New Jersey, and New Mexico. Los Angeles incumbent Mayor Karen Bass facing a strong challenge from former reality TV star Spencer Pratt, along with city council member Neetha Raman. Recent polls show a tight three-way contest, no clear frontrunner heading into Election Day, so we'll see what happens tonight.
0: And two TikTok challenges are proving to be dangerous.
8: Kids ending up in the ER after falling ill to Benadryl overdoses in an attempt to induce hallucinations. Five teens in 1 week ending up in a San Diego hospital. And in Provo, Utah, a teenager involved in a near-fatal crash, his skull crushed while couch surfing, in which a couch is towed by a vehicle with a passenger riding or standing on it while the driver speeds and turns erratically. Gary Baumgarten, Fox News.
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1: Construction around South Bend of Michiana, Tommy Lee.
9: Bayer Avenue has restrictions between Northside Boulevard and Mishawaka Avenue for milling and paving. North Cleveland Avenue is closed at an address in the 800 block for sewer work. You'll detour with California, Diamond, and Van Buren. Milling and paving is taking place on East Franklin Street between Main and Waterfall, and on Waterfall between Franklin and East. Residents should remove all vehicles from the street between 7 p.m. and 7 a.m. If you see a crash or a backup, call us or text us at 574-2595-953.
2: Now, from the Glass Doctor of Indiana Weather Center, here's your Storm Alert weather forecast.
10: Mostly sunny skies are expected today. High temperatures getting up into the upper 70s to near 80 degrees this afternoon. Tonight will stay clear. Overnight lows drop down to 53. And then for Wednesday, we'll see mostly sunny skies again. High temperatures up around 83. I'm WSBT 22 Chief Meteorologist Carrie Pujol.
1: 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Temperature right now, 59 MNC. 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It happens. Hire Hensley.
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0: So, John, I have my mom's Pella window and door being delivered in a couple of weeks.
1: Mm-hmm.
0: And I just want to know, because you've already had them do that a couple of times at your house.
1: Yeah, three to be exact.
0: Three.
1: Mm-hmm.
0: I want to know, what can I expect? Because, you know, when I met Pat Schenk and his team, it was just wonderful and it was great. Now, is it like that throughout the process of actually having it done? Tell me a little bit about it.
1: Yeah, for the most part. Well, overall, the theme is follow through. They'll follow through with everything. They'll make sure that everything is 100% correct in the end. So they'll come out to the house with product in hand. They work really fast. And, you know, you're having your project done here in the summertime. it seems like all of our projects have happened during the cold weather months, and but they work super fast. Now, that's not to say that they cut corners. They don't. They are super thorough with everything, but they do work fast to make sure that, you know, if it's going to be a hot day, that it's not going to ruin the atmosphere inside. They'll get everything installed. What I really love about them is when it's all said and done, you never really knew they were there except for you got a brand new door or window.
0: Yeah.
1: And you're like, wow, this looks great. And there's no trace of them anywhere because they clean everything up. It's not like you have to vacuum. I mean, we've had some work done at our house before, and afterwards it's like, we got to vacuum.
0: Yeah. Right.
1: Yeah. Do all the cleanup. Yeah. You know, what is that? Yeah, you shouldn't have to put up with that. And you don't with Pella. They take care of everything. They respect your house when they're there. They work fast. And then what I really, really love about them is they'll come back out a couple of weeks after the project is done to make sure to look at it, make sure it's installed correctly.
0: Really? So like a guarantee type of thing.
1: Yeah, kind of like an inspection.
0: Yeah.
1: Oh, and speaking of the guarantee, yeah, it's a lifetime guarantee.
0: Wow.
1: Like nobody else matches that.
0: Yeah. That's it. That's why I was so jelly of you when you were telling me all these years about having them come. I want the same thing. Yeah. I'm so excited. And so is my mother. And she can't wait to meet Pat because I got to meet him and the gang. She's looking so forward to meeting all of them.
1: Mm-hmm. Yeah. So that's what you get.
0: All right. Well, if anybody else is interested in having this incredible experience with their windows and doors, there's one website to go to, PellaSouthBend.com.
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1: Got slowdowns on US 12, just a little bit east of Edwardsburg, thanks to construction. So right around Eagle Lake all the way to Adamsville Road. Those are your slow spots for 12 this morning. Weather-wise, we're shooting up to 78 later on. Sun's going to be with us all day today and for the rest of the work week. Currently, it's 59 degrees. Top local stories in 60 seconds. 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
15: Fox News, I'm Gianna Gelosi. It's primary day in six states today. All eyes are on California, where President Trump endorsed conservative commentator Steve Hilton for governor.
16: There are more than 60 hopefuls in the governor's race, including Hilton and fellow Republican Riverside County Sheriff Chad Bianco, and Democrats, including billionaire Tom Steyer, former Congresswoman Katie Porter, and former Health and Human Services Secretary Javier Becerra.
15: That's Fox's Kristen Goodwin. President Trump was able to de-escalate the ongoing conflicts between Israel and Hezbollah, getting on the phone with both sides. The call with the prime minister was reportedly heated.
17: Axios reports the call between Trump and Netanyahu was tense, saying in a piece posted yesterday, quote, summarizing Trump's remarks to Netanyahu, the U.S. official said, "You're effing crazy. You'd be in prison if it weren't for me. I'm saving your A."
15: That is Fox's Trey Hinkst reporting from Tel Aviv. 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
1: MNC News Time 7:32 as your Tuesday continues. Good morning to you. Thanks a lot for tuning in. I'm John Zimney alongside Laura Smith in the MNC News Center as Michiana Mornings continues now with our top local stories. A Goshen woman charged in a deadly crash involving a teenage motorcyclist will have her jury trial delayed.
18: 54-year-old Jody Nagel faces a charge of operating a vehicle while intoxicated, causing death following a February 2025 crash on State Road 15. Police say Nagel failed to yield while pulling from a driveway, causing a collision that killed 17-year-old Amelia Sneddon. Investigators allege Nagel was under the influence of cannabis at the time of the crash. The Goshen News says the defense requested a continuance because an expert witness was unavailable. Her trial has now been moved from June 15th to October 19th. Alyssa Foster, MNC News.
1: An Elkhart teenager who's charged with attempted murder in connection to a shooting last year will now stand trial in October instead of in June. Police say officers responded to the shooting on Monroe Street back on December 23rd, where two teens suffered gunshot wounds. 17-year-old Devontae Jones was later arrested and charged with a trial status hearing now set for September 10th. Indiana State Police, they are launching a human trafficking awareness initiative ahead of the upcoming World Cup. So now through Friday, police are distributing educational materials to commercial truck drivers during roadside inspections. Officials note that truckers serve as vital eyes and ears to spot and report suspected labor and sex trafficking. MNC News Time, 7:33. New this morning on MNC, Buchanan City Commissioners are holding a hearing on a new DDA tax increment financing plan.
9: The city manager told WSJM that the DDA was disbanded about 10 years ago, but the commissioners decided to bring it back last year. The Buchanan City Commissioners are moving forward to reestablish the Downtown Development Authority. The terms of all of the DDA's former board members have expired, so new membership is required, along with an amended TIF spending plan. Allocated funding of $500,000 has been sitting idle. The renewed interest in a plan is centered on a desire to attract new development in Buchanan. Tommy Lee, MNC News.
1: 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Coverage is going to continue in Michigan after a deal was reached between Blue Cross Blue Shield and Michigan Medicine.
19: A contract agreement is made ending a standoff over money and rising costs between Blue Cross Blue Shield of Michigan and Michigan Medicine, which encompasses the University of Michigan Health and UM Medical School. Had an agreement not been reached by the June 30th deadline, more than 200,000 people could have had their health insurance coverage impacted. Both sides releasing statements praising the deal that's expected to be finalized in the coming weeks. Jeff Manasso, Fox News.
1: The U.S. Postal Service is launching its annual dog bite awareness campaign. This after more than 5,200 postal workers were attacked by dogs nationwide last year.
20: That included 159 incidents in Indiana. The month-long campaign begins June 1st with the message, "Don't turn your back on dog bite prevention." USPS officials say even well-behaved pets can become aggressive during deliveries, and they're urging owners to secure dogs before opening doors or checking the mail. Indianapolis ranked 7th nationally for dog attacks on carriers in 2025, with 35 reported incidents. Postal workers say attacks can cause lasting physical and emotional injuries, and USPS warns unsafe conditions could lead to suspended mail delivery in affected neighborhoods. Victor Garcia, MNC News.
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1: And now our heftiest delays on the live map right now are actually just east of Edwardsburg on US 12. Starting at Eagle Lake, we got slowdowns headed eastbound and westbound. Most of the crawling traffic is in the eastbound lanes there. So heads up, if you are traveling, say, toward the Union, Michigan area, this affects you. Now, if you're traveling away from the Union, Michigan area, say, right around Adamsville Road, in the westbound lanes, traffic is crawling there. It could be a situation where there are flaggers on scene. I know that was the case about a week or so ago when I had driven past that area. But the delays up to 10, possibly 15 minutes getting through that whole big work area there on US 12. We'll keep monitoring and let you know if it gets any better. But right now, it's the worst spot on the map. That is, unless you're on I-94 in Michigan City. And then we have crawling. stalling traffic there. And it's all due to construction westbound. And in that construction zone, yep, there's a crash. So right at 421, we're seeing brake lights. If you're headed toward Chesterton, there on 94, you are in for quite a drive, quite a haul. And then if you're headed toward northwestern Indiana into Illinois, using, like, say, the tri-state, heads up, there was a crash in the Hammond area, and that's been slowing traffic by about an extra half an hour or so. So luckily, nothing like that here. We just got to worry about that US 12 construction situation as far as the slowest area on the map. Bypass is good. City streets, South Bend, Mishawaka, Elkhart, Goshen, all doing pretty good right now. And anything in your path, text in 574-2595-953.
4: Now, from the Glass Doctor of Indiana Weather Center, here's your Storm Alert weather forecast.
10: Mostly sunny skies are expected today. High temperatures getting up into the upper 70s to near 80 degrees this afternoon. Tonight will stay clear. Overnight lows drop down to 53. And then for Wednesday, we'll see mostly sunny skies again. High temperatures up around 83. I'm WSBT 22 Chief Meteorologist Carrie Pujol.
1: Blue skies overhead. Temperatures holding at 59. 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It happens. Hire Hensley. Coming up in 2 minutes on Michiana Mornings, a push to reinstate standardized testing at thousands of universities. 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
3: President Trump says Israel and Hezbollah agreed to a partial ceasefire in Lebanon.
4: The president says he had a very productive call with Israeli Prime Minister Benjamin Netanyahu and that no Israeli troops will go to Beirut. Israel's government ordered strikes in Beirut's suburbs Monday, a day after ground forces reached deeper into the country than at any point in the last 26 years. To representatives, President Trump says he also had a very good call with Hezbollah and says the militant group agreed that all shooting will stop, adding Israel will not attack them and they will not attack Israel. Both Israel and Hezbollah accused each other of breaking a ceasefire. Iran has insisted Israel stop targeting Lebanon as part of a ceasefire agreement with the U.S. At the White House, Jared Halpern, Fox News.
3: I love how they are positioning that phone call as a very productive call between the two, because Trump actually uttered the F word at Netanyahu saying, "What the F are you doing?"
2: Yeah, I don't know.
3: Flopping those missiles.
2: I don't know.
3: Okay.
2: Save your F-bombs for the real bombs on Iran. But House Republicans saying federal funds may have indirectly helped fund anti-Israel hate groups under the Biden administration.
5: The House Judiciary Committee says they've uncovered some new funding links between the Biden administration and some of these far left anti-Israel groups. And they say some of those groups potentially had some ties to known terror networks. So the committee released this brand new memo, which alleges in part that the Biden-Harris administration was using USAID and the State Department to provide funding to U.S.-based groups, including the Rockefeller Brothers Fund and the Tides Network. Those groups then turned around and gave over $5 million to other groups that funded anti-Israel protests in the U.S. and supported multiple terror-linked NGOs.
2: That's Fox's Bill Malusian reporting.
3: And hundreds of educators have signed a letter calling for the reinstatement of standardized testing in about 2,000 universities across the country.
6: Remember when the brightest minds in the best schools told us that standardized tests like the ACT and SAT were racist? 2,000 universities dropping the exams in the name of diversity, equity, and inclusion. Well, now some admit maybe they were wrong. This from none other than 600 faculty at the University of California, who've come to the conclusion that dropping the SAT was a mistake. Why? Because without standardized tests, schools are admitting students who fail college-level courses, especially math. In this letter, faculty want the regents to reimpose the exams in the fall, saying, quote, failing to measure preparation gaps does not remove barriers. It moves them into the classroom where they become harder to overcome.
3: Fox's William LaJeunesse reporting, the UC study found 70% of incoming freshmen could not pass a middle school math test.
2: It's so unbelievable. It's so unbelievable. You know, all because of the teachers unions.
7: Mm-hmm.
2: Yeah. The more the teachers unions get involved and the more money they make, the dumber our country gets.
3: When I was in elementary school and I grew up in Iowa, we had what was called the Iowa Test of Basic Skills.
2: Really?
3: And yeah, so it was like a 2-day test, fill in, you know, circle, color in the circle of the corresponding answer to the question.
2: Uh-huh.
3: But the tests were like, you know, 150 questions per test, and they'd be in all the different subjects.
2: Right.
3: Well, as an elementary student, not a lot of attention span going on there.
2: Yeah.
3: So after a while, I really found myself just kind of making patterns with the test, you know, coloring in the circles. And making funky patterns.
2: But not even, like, answering the questions.
3: No, because
2: like,
3: I got bored with the questions.
2: Oh, my God.
3: Yeah, it turned out boring. Now, I passed every single one somehow. You know, I could either be smarter than I am or dumber than I am. But
2: and you would never know it.
3: Yeah. And then I took the ACT to get into college. It was the ACT, not the SAT.
2: How come? What's the difference? I can't remember.
3: It was the test of the day. It's what they gave us. So the ATC or the ACT, I scored pretty good on.
2: Uh-huh.
3: And I don't remember myself getting bored with that. I remember being really nervous about it. So my parents were like, if you don't pass this, you're going to be a bum. You're going to be
2: teachers.
3: A homeless bum on the, you know, living in an alley.
2: Yeah.
3: So that's what they instilled in me. So I did prep for that.
2: Good.
3: I guess it worked out.
2: Yeah. It's scary, you know.
3: Mm-hmm. Yeah. But the fact that like, students now don't have to take these tests.
2: It's ridiculous.
3: I think so too. They need something, some kind of a measure standard to get in. Coming up next, check out top trending stories. Also check out your 5-day forecast. It's 7:45.
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2: MNC News Time is 7:47. 8 Houston, Texas high school students were rescued after getting stranded on the Iron Shark roller coaster at Galveston Island Historic Pleasure Pier. Officials say that the ride stopped near the top of its vertical climb, leaving the students hanging nearly 100 feet in the air for more than 3 hours. Rescue crews used ladders to remove the students one by one. No injuries were reported, and the school district says all of the students are safe. Really? How about all that blood rushing to your head?
3: Oh, yeah.
2: What do you do with that?
3: Yeah. And a man who snuck 1,700 reptiles into the U.S. has learned his fate.
13: 65 months in the federal pen. That's where 34-year-old Jose Manuel Perez is heading following his guilty plea on wildlife trafficking charges, something prosecutors say he did for 6 years before he was nabbed, bringing the reptiles into the country from Mexico without declaring them and without getting the necessary permits first. Gary Baumgarten, Fox News.
2: Nobody caught him? Like a snake, I guess. I don't know. That is amazing. All right. A man who snuck 17... Oh, sorry. Wait a second. All right. 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
3: See how we're snaking around the roads right now. Traffic is moving mighty slow on US 12 in Edwardsburg. There is construction happening. If you're traveling eastbound, starts right at Eagle Lake and continues all the way to Adamsville Road and then headed in the opposite direction toward Edwardsburg. The slowdowns and traffic is crawling starting at Adamsville Road. So do allow extra time getting through that whole Eagle Lake to Adamsville Road patch of US 12. Rest of 12 is okay all the way to the shores of New Buffalo. We have construction on I-94, no extra slowing other than in the Michigan City area, and that's due to not only construction, but also crashes. There are now 2 crashes in the work zone near 421. Do allow several extra minutes getting through. I think traffic is stopped there right now, so it could be all of eternity before you need to get to where you are going. Closer to home here in South Bend, city's southwest side, Stairwell 23, slow go both directions to travel at Roosevelt due to road work. And then in the downtown area, starting to see an assemblance of the rush hour. With traffic slow right now, eastbound Sample Street, Franklin to Fellows, northbound Michigan on the approach to Monroe. And we are jamming all right on Main and Michigan off of Colfax and LaSalle. Headed up and down the hill on Eddy Street, that is slow go from Jefferson to LaSalle in either direction of travel. Anything in your path, text in 574-2595-953.
7: Now, from the Glass Doctor of Indiana Weather Center, here's your Storm Alert weather forecast.
14: Mostly sunny skies are expected today. High temperatures getting up into the upper 70s to near 80 degrees this afternoon. Tonight will stay clear. Overnight lows drop down to 53. And then for Wednesday, we'll see mostly sunny skies again. High temperatures up around 83. I'm WSBT 22 Chief Meteorologist Carrie Pujo.
3: Skies are blue, feeling great outside with 68 degrees. 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It happens. Hire Hensley. In sports, on the baseball scoreboard, the Tigers edged out the Rays 10-9. Royals swept the Reds yesterday 9-2, and the Brewers scored 16 runs in their game against the Giants. Giants were looking mighty small, only scoring 2 in that game. White Sox and the Cubs both had the day off, but returned to action later on today, as do the South Bend Cubs, taking on the River Bandits in the Quad Cities. 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
11: 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I was severely nearsighted for my entire adult life until LASIK surgery. I ended up with 20/10 vision in both eyes for 5 years. And once you've had that kind of vision, no other vision is acceptable. Well, 3-4 years ago, my vision started to degrade. It was getting blurry. 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She suggested seeing a cataract surgeon. Well, last February, she asked me if I would try a procedure for dry eye, which I did not know I had. She did a series of tests and showed me the results, and they're permanently dry, and you cannot feel it, but the treatment was amazing. And I've told my friends, and I've told people in Edwardsburg, she went way over and above, I thought. How do you thank someone who's giving you your vision back? There's no way you can do it properly.
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2: 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They create the most beautiful pieces for the moments that will last a lifetime, and also for Father's Day, wonderful, beautiful gifts for dads, too. Well, this is The Daily with Brittany Bailey, which is brought to you by Sweetamine, the glycine miracle, and the science of living long.

0: Hello, Brittany.
1: How about Tuesday in the park? Because that's what we're talking about. Because yesterday, Monday in the park, was groundbreaking for a new expansion at Olerie Park. Mm-hmm. Used to be a school forever and ever. Then about 40 years ago, they transformed it into this beautiful playground. And now it's getting even more elevated. Splash pad, pavilion, bright lights, more equipment. And LaTanya King had such a great speech.
2: This is momentum. I would never thought come to Olerie that I would be standing here still with my teachers, Miss Edgerton, Miss Sandra, and Miss Geraldine Brown. So I'm holding this pen because I remember in first grade, Miss Edgerton was really strict. I would never hold the pencil right, and I still don't hold it right. And I know she's looking at it and probably trembling inside. She used to get on me about holding my pencil. And the reason I bring that up is because to this day when I'm writing or signing, I'm looking at, am I holding the pencil right? But that just shows the love they put in us and how it instilled us and still directs us to this day. And as the community has come together, I think about Brent, who grew up here, probably never thought he would be here as a kid. Standing here, the mayor growing up, I don't think any of us thought that we would be standing here commemorating and celebrating the ones who have paved the way for us. And it has brought us to where we are today. And the donors, named and unnamed, it could not have been done without you. So from the bottom of my heart, thank you.
3: That is absolutely beautiful. Mm-hmm. beautiful.
1: And those three teachers were in the front row yesterday. So she was able to tell them, thank you. And I just thought about her all day yesterday. What an impact. Even something as simple as how to hold your pencil correctly. And that she went to Olerie and she's there breaking ground on this new... Just the whole thing was so cool.
3: And you want to hear a coincidence? She's going to be on the air tomorrow talking about this amazing fundraiser during the Jazz Fest for Kids. The cool fundraiser for... Cool from Cool in the Gang has taken an interest in Elkhart, Indiana, because of our affiliation with the band Instruments. And they're having this amazing fundraiser, and Cool is going to be there, and LaTanya is going to be, she's going to come in and talk all about it tomorrow.
1: Wow.
3: She's
1: such a neat lady. She is.
3: Yeah. We have beautiful people in our community.
1: So get ready. They're going to have the opening in August
3: of the park.
1: $500,000 renovation.
3: Are you going to take the kids?
1: Absolutely.
3: To Olerie Park?
1: They've been asking and asking and asking to go a splash pad. So here is the opportunity.
3: Perfect.
0: Yeah.
3: All right. Every day in the park.
0: It's part of what Mayor Robertson says is Aspire program.
3: Yes.
0: And apparently this is kind of a personal thing for him too, because he grew up around that area and used to go to the park and learned how to play basketball and all that.
3: Love it.
0: Yeah.
3: You've got to love it.

0: my favorite part.
1: So good.
0: I wanted to see Chicago this summer. Oh. They're on tour again. We did not get tickets.
1: Yeah.
0: So
1: I wish they would come back to Elkhart. They were at the Lerner Theater a couple of years ago, and I didn't go.
0: I know. Me. Funny days in the park. Every day's the 4th of July. Thanks for indulging us there. That.
1: So
0: MNC
1: beautiful.
0: News Time, 7:58.
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0: So the price tag on this whole price, or the park rejuvenation, Laura, only $750,000. That's actually a steal.
1: Yes.
0: And this is the great part. About half of the money was actually raised by community donations. So
1: beautiful.
0: Yeah, applause for that, too. All right, we are looking good. It's not Saturday in the park. It is Tuesday in the park, like Brittany said. And the park is going to be nice with low humidity, a high near 78, and plenty of sun throughout the day. 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
4: They can vote now in Iowa. I'm Dave Anthony, Fox News. Polls just opening in one of six states holding primaries today.
5: I want a Democratic Party that wants people to make more money. I want you to be able to buy that new truck.
4: Zach Walls is facing Josh Turek in a race for Senate.
6: What we're fighting for, first and foremost, a livable wage, affordable housing.
4: The winner likely faces Republican Congresswoman Ashley Hinson as Democrats trying to win control of Congress hope to take the seat now held by retiring Iowa GOP Senator Joni Ernst. There are also key contests in California, including for governor. Republican Steve Hilton tells Fox,
7: I really know that we can win in November, but this top two primary, it's very tricky.
8: The top two candidates, regardless of party, will advance to the general election. There are more than 60 hopefuls in the governor's race, including Hilton and fellow Republican Riverside County Sheriff Chad Bianco, and Democrats, including billionaire Tom Steyer, former Congresswoman Katie Porter, and former Health and Human Services Secretary Javier Becerra.
4: That's Fox's Kristen Goodwin. It's up to at least 18 people dead in Ukraine, more than 100 injured after a Russian missile and drone attack overnight, hitting apartment buildings and other civilian targets in Kyiv and other cities. President Trump is suggesting a possible deal to end the Iran conflict this week, but Iran keeps demanding Israel has to stop attacking Hezbollah militants in Lebanon. The president says after talking to both sides that fighting will stop, but Axios reports the Trump call with Israeli Prime Minister Netanyahu was tense.
9: Everybody hates you now. Everybody hates Israel because of this. A second source briefed on the call said Trump was pissed and at one point yelled at Netanyahu, what the F are you doing? At this moment, Israeli troops remain in southern Lebanon, and overnight there were a few sirens in northern Israel from Hezbollah rocket and drone attacks, as well as a small number of Israeli strikes in Lebanon.
4: Fox's Trey Yings back to Iowa. Seven people and one family dead in a murder-suicide.
10: They simply do not have the words. This act of evil and what it has done to our community.
4: Muscatine Police Chief Anthony Keyes. 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
12: 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Heroes like NYPD Detective Victor Vargas, a U.S. Air Force veteran who died from pancreatic cancer after serving in the World Trade Center recovery efforts. Tunnel to Towers honored Detective Vargas by paying off the family's mortgage. 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
4: We'll see you at the Supreme Court. That's War Secretary Pete Hegseth's reaction on X to a court ruling that'll keep transgender troops serving in the military.
13: A divided three-judge panel on the D.C. appeals court upheld a lower judge's ruling that President Trump's executive order preventing transgender troops from serving in the military likely violates their constitutional rights. The appeals court did narrow the injunction to apply only to service members still in the military, but not new recruits seeking to join. The Trump administration is likely to appeal to the U.S. Supreme Court. Last year, justices allowed the transgender military ban to take effect as litigation plays out. At the White House, Jared Halpern, Fox News.
4: Speaking of the military, we're learning more about a meeting last week with Chinese defense officials.
14: The two-day summit took place in Hawaii. According to the U.S. Indo-Pacific Command, the discussions focused on reducing the risk of unsafe and unprofessional encounters. The Chinese Navy says the talks were candid and constructive. This meeting follows President Trump's recent trip to China, where he met leader Xi Jinping, and comes amid concerns over a lack of communication from the Chinese military. At the weekend, War Secretary Pete Hegseth warned of China's surge in military buildup and urged Asian countries to boost defense spending. Jonathan Savage, Fox News.
4: A bus driver is now charged in Virginia with involuntary manslaughter and reckless driving.
15: The chain reaction crash on I-95 on Friday killed five people, including two children and a family of four from Massachusetts, on their way to a wedding. Over 40 people were injured. Police say Jing Shen Dong of Staten Island, New York, struck a line of vehicles that had slowed down in a work zone. Records that have been released indicate Dong has at least two prior speeding convictions. Tom Rigotti, Fox News.
4: On Wall Street, stocks could drop. Futures are down ahead of the opening bell. I'm Dave Anthony. This is Fox News.
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1: 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Good morning. I'm Laura Smith in the MNC News Center.
0: Good morning. I'm John Simney. Welcome to Tuesday. It's June the 2nd, 2026. Your news continues now with our top local stories on Michiana Mornings.
1: Michigan lawmakers have revived a push to legalize physician-assisted suicide for terminally ill patients.
16: House Democrats introduced a Death with Dignity bill package that would allow eligible patients to request life-ending medication. Bridge Michigan reports that the proposal faces opposition from Republican leaders and some medical groups. Brian Ford, MNC News.
0: News at 8 o'clock is served up by Antonio's Italian Ristorante in Elkhart, where they feed you like family. A Millersburg teenager is dead after he jumped from a boat into Whitmer Lake in LaGrange County Sunday evening just before 5 o'clock. Indiana Conservation Officer Gannery 2 says several other people on the boat jumped into the lake to try to find the teen, but they never did.
1: It's going to be dry across Indiana for the rest of the work week, but you may need the umbrella this weekend.
17: We're not really going to see any rain throughout the whole week. The next chance for rain we actually have isn't until Saturday. Even more on the good news front, the 2 points are going to be generally in the mid to 40s to low 50s.
1: Andrew White with the National Weather Service expects clear, sunny skies across the state and humidity to stay low.
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0: Rush hour number 2 now underway, and we got more tight spots in the downtown area. South Bend, Sample Street clogged at Chapin and Prairie, and Maine and Michigan, and eastbound backup starting to form beginning at Franklin. The Western Avenue corridor is slow go from Michigan all the way to Taylor Street. Wayne Street slow getting into the downtown area. If you're on that Jefferson Street bridge, around the bend, cars are lined up waiting to get into downtown South Bend, and once they do, MLK super tight. From that point north all the way to the roundabout at the hospital, the LaSalle Avenue corridor filled in, and up and down the hill on Eddy Street is a very slow go here at the moment. Not so bad on Main Street and McKinley if you're in that corridor. Everything looks good by the schools there. And checking out Capitol Avenue traffic right now. We are super busy at Day Road, especially in the southbound lanes getting toward that intersection. Also quite busy at Jefferson. Not so bad at Lincoln Way. Yesterday around this time, we had that big, huge backup. Today, it's not nearly as bad. If you're driving in Elkhart County, Napanee Street, slow go at California and at Lexington, but it's not solid at all. County Road 17, slowdowns in just the usual hot spots, including at State Road 120 and at Beck Drive. Bristol's Division Street, that has slowing on it right at Bloomingdale Drive, but it too, not that bad. Anything in your path, you can text in at 574-2595-953, and we'll pass the word along to everybody.
18: Now, from the Glass Doctor of Indiana Weather Center, here's your Storm Alert weather forecast.
19: Mostly sunny skies are expected today. High temperatures getting up into the upper 70s to near 80 degrees this afternoon. Tonight will stay clear. Overnight lows drop down to 53. And then for Wednesday, we'll see mostly sunny skies again. High temperatures up around 83. I'm WSBT 22 Chief Meteorologist Carrie Pujo.
0: Skies are blue. Temperature now up to 61 degrees outside the 95. 3MNC Studios.
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24: 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You know that weaponization fund battle that's happening? I have a lot more history on it that we're going to go over Tuesday, 3 to 6 on MNC.
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20: A former Elkhart Community Schools bus driver accused of driving under the influence has permanently lost her state certification. The Indiana Department of Education revoked Lisa Wiggs' school bus driver credentials after determining that she was operating a bus while under the influence of alcohol earlier this year. WNDU reports state records indicate her blood alcohol level was more than twice the legal limit allowed for commercial drivers. There were no crashes or injuries reported.
0: Checking out the health news file today. If you like to eat beef every day, it might not be an issue if you have prediabetes.
25: More than 20 adults who were overweight or had prediabetes to see how red meat affects insulin or blood sugar levels. Kevin Mackey, an adjunct professor at IU, says the study suggests beef can help fill nutrient gaps without negatively affecting heart health or blood sugar levels when eaten as part of a healthy diet. Jake McDaniel, Network, Indiana.
20: And a program in northern Michigan is working to train young people on how to become successful farmers. The Great Lakes Incubator Farm, south of Traverse City, has a seven-month program for future farmers that is mostly funded with a USDA grant. Bridge Michigan reports that it attracts students from across the country who are looking to solve problems and turn the tide of farm bankruptcies, which were up 46% nationwide last year.
0: We have another naughty nurse in the news, Laura, and this one has caught the attention of the Secret Service. Have you heard about this?
20: No.
0: Yeah, and guess what? She has ties to Michigan.

0: investigating. But this is someone who needs to be locked up with orange jumpsuit, handcuffs.
1: Yeah. And never let near a hospital again.
0: Yeah. Her name is Rhonda Lee. She worked at the University of Michigan Medical Center starting in March of 2000 and worked there for more than 20 years. She left sometime in 2023. She says, yes, given my my profession, it's counterintuitive for me. But you know what? F that guy. He needs to effing die. This is a nurse. I mean, my goodness.
1: What would she do if she found out one of her patients was a Trump supporter?
0: Yeah.
1: I would hate to know.
0: Yeah. Let's see. She added in the video, she said, I have never been a violent person, but I'm about to drive up there with my GD neck knife and give that MF a smiley face across his GD F neck. I don't even, I'm not going to read anymore.
1: I want to know who raises these people.
0: Yeah.
1: They're not even people. And I'm not going to call people like that animals, because animals aren't like that. Mm-hmm. Animals are beautiful creatures. That person is so overtaken by something demonic.
0: Yeah, I don't know. I'm going to be watching this, though. I mean, so the Secret Service is investigating. The next headline needs to be the Secret Service has arrested her.
1: Yeah.
0: And she's now locked up away from sane people.
1: Yeah.
0: Yeah, because this woman is crazy.
1: Yep.
0: I'm not going to watch the video. I'm not going to say any more about it because the language is just really,
1: really
0: bad.
1: And I'm glad it's going viral because, you know, the hospital needs to immediately get rid of her.
0: Yeah, and apologies to people who don't even like the initials. But, you know, but again, I don't do it for thrill's sake. I do it because you need to know this woman is among us.
1: Yeah.
0: I mean, she could be in Michiana for all we know. Again, these strong ties to Michigan.
1: Yeah.
0: So.
1: Wow.
0: All right. Coming up next, we'll check out top trending stories and more. It's 8:14.
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2: Or I remember a few weeks ago I was telling you about this. I was out raking the rest of my leaves from last fall. This is in the early spring. And then this couple, they were wheeling their little baby in a wagon down the street. And then the woman says, "Oh my gosh, I love your front door." Remember that?
3: Yes.
2: Yeah. Guess what? They got a new front door.
3: They did?
2: Yeah, they did.
3: How jelly they were. See?
2: It looks exactly like mine. By the way, my front door came from Pella Windows and Doors, and I wasted no time to tell her. Pella Windows and Doors.
3: So she went and got the same thing.
2: I don't know if that's where she went, but that's where I went. And I got to tell you.
3: But if it looks just like yours.
2: I get look-sees from everybody. I've gotten so many compliments about our front door.
3: What color is it?
2: Black.
3: That's what color my mom's doing, too.
2: Yeah, black. It's hard to describe. It's black. It's got, toward the top, it's got a window, but it's like a six-panel. Yeah,
3: right.
2: Yeah, one of those things.
3: Mm-hmm.
2: Yeah, I'm sure there's a name for it. I'm not a door guy. I'm a radio guy. So that's why I hire Pella Windows and Doors.
3: The best.
2: Because I know nothing about windows and doors, but they know everything about windows and doors, and they know what's in style. And I got to tell you, when we went for the store, my certified pro said, you know what? That is going to look awesome with this house. She even brought out her computer and showed us exactly what it would look like on our house.
3: Yeah.
2: And so we were sold. We were absolutely sold. And that was just the consultation. Then the installers came out. They measured twice. They put the door in. Everything was great. They came back out a

0: couple of weeks later to do the final inspection. And then they said, do you know, did you see your doorknob? It's slightly crooked. So we fixed it. And I'm like, it was, I had no idea.
1: Right.
0: Yeah. But that's how thorough they are.
1: And thorough and honest.
0: Mm-hmm. 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
1: Because I was jelly, your neighbor.
0: And they're viewed to be the best.
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1: MNC News Time is 8:18. Several states have primary decisions today. They are Arkansas, California, Iowa, Montana, New Jersey, and New Mexico. Los Angeles incumbent mayor Karen Bass is facing a strong challenge from former reality television star Spencer Pratt, who will beat her mightily as long as they don't get away with their cheating. Okay? He will. I mean,
0: and as long as people get to the polls and actually vote, they got to do that,
1: yes,
0: too.
1: Yes.
0: Yeah.
1: Along with city council member Nithya Raman. Recent polls show a tight three-way contest with no clear front runner heading into election day. I think Spencer Pratt. No, and I truly believe he is the front runner, but they have got to stop cheating. And we'll see if that's going to be happening or not. Remember, they don't want people to bring IDs to even vote.
0: Oh, yeah, exactly.
1: Yeah.
0: All right. So we'll see how that goes. And in the health news this morning, it turns out that cigarette smoking is at an all-time low in the U.S.
3: 1 in 11 U.S. adults say they are cigarette smokers. Those numbers represent an all-time low, according to a new survey from the Centers for Disease Control and Prevention. The rate of smokers in the U.S. has been dropping for decades following higher taxes and the habit being banned in more and more locations. In 1964, 42% of U.S. adults smoked. The use of electronic cigarettes has been on the rise in recent years, with about 7% of the population vaping. Tom Graham, Fox News.
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0: All right, let's check out the roads now. The bypass has been problem-free, still is. Toll road's been trouble-free, still is. However, if you have travel plans into Illinois, big crash going on in northwestern Indiana right by the Illinois state line, the Hammond area, all socked in right now, the westbound lanes. This will cause you an extra 20 or so minutes to get through. Check it out, downtown South Bend. Yep, the rush hour is on in all the tight spots. Mishawaka, downtown area, Lincoln Way, not so bad today. Everything is looking pretty good, pretty manageable. No extra travel time needed there or on McKinley from Maine to the railroad tracks. You're getting through just fine. Let's check over to Osceola land where there are no problems, and now into Elkhart County where, yeah, we got some slowdowns, most of it due to construction. Along 33 this morning from Oxbow Park on south and in the southbound lane, so headed toward Goshen. County Road 17, slow go both directions of travel at County Road 20, and then a little bit north of there, slowdowns at all the usual tight spots on 17 of Biddleberry Street and Beck Drive and 120 because of rush hour. And then Bristol, slowing on Division Street, both directions of travel right now on high between Industrial and the railroad tracks. And anything in your path, you can text us 574-2595-953.
2: Now, from the Glass Doctor of Indiana Weather Center, here's your Storm Alert weather forecast.
4: Mostly sunny skies are expected today. High temperatures getting up into the upper 70s to near 80 degrees this afternoon. Tonight will stay clear. Overnight lows drop down to 53. And then for Wednesday, we'll see mostly sunny skies again. High temperatures up around 83. I'm WSBT 22 Chief Meteorologist Carrie Pujo.
0: 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Currently, it's clear outside. Our temperature up to 62 degrees at MNC.
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6: 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A Chicago man is facing multiple charges after a high-speed chase on I-94. Indiana State Police say a trooper attempted to stop a Mercedes SUV for speeding near Burns Harbor just after midnight on Saturday. Investigators say that the driver sped away, reaching speeds up to 130 miles per hour and continuing through an active construction zone where workers were present. The SUV later suffered a blown tire and the chase ended near US 20. The driver then fled on foot but was captured with help from a police canine. 33-year-old Joshua Centeno was wanted on a felony warrant and is now facing multiple additional charges. And time now for the 95.3 MNC Daily Poll. Okay, yesterday we asked, do you support a potential peace agreement between the U.S. and Iran if it includes limits or a compromise on Iran's nuclear program? Here are the results. 57% of you said no compromise. Okay, 43% said yes. And for today's question is this. Will former reality star Spencer Pratt survive his primary vote tonight to move on to the general election for Los Angeles mayor? Take our poll at 953MNC.com, and it's all brought to you by Burton's Laundry, with 16 fully staffed locations in South Bend, Mishawaka, Elkhart, and now on Pike Street in Goshen. Coming up next is your chance to win with the morning news quiz. It's 8:26.
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6: 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Name one of the states where political primary votes are being cast today. 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
10: In South Bend, the pilot station on West Cleveland Road is sitting at $3.36 a gallon. In Goshen, you'll pay $3.57 at the Lassus on West Pike Street. In Granger, the Marathon at Cleveland and Capital is still at $3.65. Costco is $3.29. In Plymouth, the Sunoco and Shell on North Michigan Street is $3.36. And in Niles, $3.42 a gallon at the Murphy USA on South 11th. Gas prices change all the time, so get the latest at 95.3MNC.com.
9: And heads up, if you're in southwestern Michigan, we still have all that slowing happening in the construction zone set up between Eagle Lake and Adamsville Road. Westbound lanes of 12 at Adamsville Road are still crawling. That will take you a few extra minutes to get through. Other tight spots in Michigan include M60, just a little bit north of Pine Lake Street, and on M51 in the Pokagon area near the Four Winds Casino in Dowagiac. As far as your daytime high, we'll get up to 78. The sun will be with us all day long. In fact, all for the rest of the week. Currently, it's 63 degrees. 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
11: Fox News, I'm CJ Papa. President Trump insists talks continue with Iran, though that country says they're suspended. Meanwhile,
12: the president said on Truth Social, I had a conversation with Bibi Netanyahu today, asking him not to go into a major raid of Beirut, Lebanon. He turned his troops around. Thank you, Bibi. I also had a conversation with representatives of the leaders of Hezbollah, and they agreed to stop shooting at Israel and its soldiers. Likewise, Israel agreed to stop shooting at them.
11: Fox's Trey Yang's primary day, Montana, New Mexico, South Dakota, California, New Jersey, and Iowa.
13: State Representative Josh Turek and State Senator Zach Walls are competing in the Democratic primary for the U.S. Senate seat being vacated by incumbent Republican Joni Ernst.
11: That's Fox's Alex Hogan. The winner takes on presumptive Republican nominee Congresswoman Ashley Hinson. 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
6: 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Good morning. I'm Laura Smith in the MNC News Center.
9: Hello, I'm Sean Zimney. Thanks for being with us here on this Tuesday edition of Michiana Mornings. Let's march on now with more top local stories.
6: One of several men accused in a violent burglary and kidnapping case has been sentenced in Elkhart County Circuit Court.
14: Josu Garcia Miranda received a 25-year sentence after pleading guilty to robbery resulting in serious bodily injury, kidnapping, and intimidation. Court records say the victim was beaten, threatened at gunpoint, and forced into a vehicle while suspects demanded information about a firearm. The Goshen News says police later recovered surveillance footage and evidence tying Garcia Miranda to the crime. During sentencing, Garcia Miranda apologized and said he plans to seek substance abuse treatment while incarcerated. 10 years of his sentence were suspended to probation. Alyssa Foster, MNC News.
9: A convicted felon with two loaded firearms was arrested in a traffic stop in Benton Harbor. Michigan State Police troopers pulled over the vehicle last Thursday and reportedly noticed a 9mm firearm magazine sticking out of the front pants pocket of a passenger. He was found to be a convicted felon, banned from carrying weapons or ammo. A vehicle search uncovered two loaded pistols. The 27-year-old passenger, who's from South Bend, was arrested and faces a slew of felony charges.
6: Your 8:30 news is sponsored by Modern Kitchen, creating your dream living spaces so you can redesign, remodel, and relax. Modern Kitchen on McKinley, east of Ash Road in Elkhart. New this morning on MNC. If you've been needing to get your pet spayed or neutered, you can now do so affordably.
15: The Humane Society of Elkhart County says affordable spay and neuter surgeries are now available to the public through the Suzanne George Animal Care Center. Dog procedures start at $185, while cat surgeries begin at $130. Community cats, including stray or feral cats living outdoors, can be treated for $80. Executive Director Rob Leroy says expanding services will help families access affordable care while reducing pet overpopulation locally. Appointments are available as soon as next week and can be scheduled online. Brian Ford, MNC News.
9: 8:34 and checking out Michiana's election headquarters, the head of Indiana's Libertarian Party has been selected to lead the national party. Evan McMahon of Indianapolis was selected to serve as the national chair during a nominating convention recently in Grand Rapids. McMahon has served as chair in Indiana since 2021, winning a third term last year. He's also served as the secretary for the National Libertarian Party. The party's been on the Hoosier ballot since the year 1994.
6: A major expansion at Southwest Indiana's largest port is expected to speed up grain shipments and ease long lines during harvest season.
10: State and local leaders broke ground on a $47 million expansion at the ports of Indiana, Mount Vernon. Consolidated Grain and Barge Company plans to triple the port's soybean handling capacity and add more than 4 million bushels of storage. The project is expected to cut wait times for farmers delivering grain and increase export traffic through the Ohio River port when construction wraps up in 2027. Tommy Lee, MNC News.
9: MNC News time now, 8:35, just ahead of traffic and weather. Let's do the news quiz, where all you have to do is answer a question based on the morning news.
6: And the question today was, name one of the states where political primary votes are being cast today. Any winners?
9: Yep. Randy is our winner today. I don't know what city he hails from. I need his address, but Randy is our winner. If your name is Randy and you played the news quiz, look at your text messages. I need your info. And yeah. He correctly answered California.
6: Oh, very good. That's definitely one of them. Yeah, the other ones are Arkansas, Iowa, Montana, Jersey, and Mexico, New Mexico.
9: Yeah, New Mexico. Randy gets, this is like gold these days.
6: Oh, yes.
9: A free oil change.
6: Oh, yes. I was there yesterday. Got it done.
9: You were at Jason's Automotive
6: Auto Truck yesterday in Edwardsburg. I never thought in my life that I would enjoy and look forward to going to get my car serviced.
9: Yeah.
6: I go in there. Everybody is so kind. Ashley, Dalton, they're all so sweet. Jason always comes out after, you know, the car's done and he sits and schmoozes. We schmooze. And there's a coffee machine there. There's a little fireplace thing. There's comfortable chairs and a restroom. And it's so clean. You could eat off the floors.
9: Mm-hmm.
6: And it's so, the service is so efficient. Yeah. They're just amazing. I just love them.
9: It's kind of like our little secret. Edwardsburg knows about Jason's and we tell people about Jason's and it's like our little club.
6: Yeah,
9: you know?
6: It is really, he's awesome. That I would drive 3 hours to have Jason work on my car.
9: Mm-hmm. We will ask another news quiz question tomorrow with a different prize coming up at 8:25. So tune in then. Meantime, Randy, get back and hold of me so I can mail you your certificate.
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9: All right. All eyes on Michigan for this report. Nearby the auto shop there with Jason is US 12. And we got trouble. All right. But it's thanks to construction. So it's organized trouble. The slow spots are all between in either direction to travel now. Eagle Lake and Adamsville Road. So kind of a long stretch there with slow moving traffic, but that's the situation that we have right now. I think flaggers may be on scene there. So do plan to wait for your turn in that area. And that'll be a thing for you. Maybe 10, 15 minutes extra time. Also slowing on M60. This is in the area just a little bit north of Pine Lake Street and either direction to travel at the Four Winds Dowagiac Casino. This is on account of construction there on M51. On the Indiana side of things, the toll road is good. The bypass is fine. Downtown southbound looks like we're starting to edge away from the rush hour, but still kind of tight traffic at Sample Street, northbound on Michigan toward Monroe, and then in front of the Century Center, Main Street, also slow go Colfax to the roundabout at the hospital. Anything in your path, 574-2595-953.
16: Now, from the Glass Doctor of Indiana Weather Center, here's your Storm Alert weather forecast.
17: Mostly sunny skies are expected today. High temperatures getting up into the upper 70s to near 80 degrees this afternoon. Tonight will stay clear. Overnight lows drop down to 53. And then for Wednesday, we'll see mostly sunny skies again. High temperatures up around 83. I'm WSBT 22 Chief Meteorologist Carrie Pujol.
9: Clear skies. Temperature right now 63 degrees at MNC. 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

0: time. It's News Time. It's 8:41. 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
1: Peace talks between the U.S. and Iran have stalled.
2: Iranian state media says that Iranian negotiators are no longer exchanging messages with the United States due to Israeli strikes against Hezbollah in Lebanon. Now, those reports did not address the ongoing rocket fire from Iran's largest proxy, dozens of which targeted northern Israel throughout the weekend. Israeli Prime Minister Benjamin Netanyahu vowed to strike the Lebanese capital of Beirut, specifically the Dahya neighborhood, if the attacks continue. Iran's IRGC is threatening to target northern Israel if those Israeli strikes go after the Dahya neighborhood of southern Beirut.
1: That's Fox's Troy Yingst reporting.
0: The stalemate over talks between Iran and the U.S. and oil prices higher on Monday. Analysts say gas prices may not be far behind. But Patrick DeHaan with Gas Buddy says those dips in price could be short-lived, starting as early as today.
3: Stations could be faced with what's called an intraday price increase. That is, prices are up so dramatically today that markets may not wait until the end of the day to send that lower price, or the higher price rather, down the chain to gas stations. So in theory, we may start seeing stations raise prices relatively quickly.
0: Gas prices had been coming down recently after there were reports of a breakthrough in negotiations.
1: Well, here we are in Pride Month. The Federal Appeals Court has ruled largely against the Trump administration's policy banning transgender people from military service. In a 2-1 decision, a Washington, D.C.-based appeals panel said the Defense Secretary Pence's policy was arbitrary and motivated by bias. However, the ruling only applies to the transgender service members involved in the lawsuit and does not allow new transgender recruits to enlist. The dissenting judge argued that decisions involving military readiness should be left to military leaders and not them behind the bench on the court.
0: The Venezuelan national accused of killing Loyola University student Sheridan Gorman in Chicago appeared in court on Monday after allegedly being caught with a weapon while in prison. The slain student's mother, Jessica Gorman, is calling for action.
4: This has to change. It has to stop here. It has to stop now. Before another child is taken, stolen, before another mother is destroyed.
0: The Loyola University student was shot and killed in Chicago earlier this year. DHS claims the suspect had been released from custody months before the shooting. Suspect Jose Medina was caught with a weapon in his prison cell.
1: Is a baddie. 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
3: MNC News Time is 8:46. A Hobart police officer saved a family in northwest Indiana from a burning home. Adam Zormeyer was on patrol on Sunday and noticed heavy black smoke in the air. He saw it came from the windows and a roof of a home in Merrillville. A Good Samaritan forced his way into the home after knocking and got no response. Zormeyer rescued a woman and 4 children. No one was badly hurt.
4: And a woman dressed like the Wendy's logo turned her hair red into green savings, winning free burgers for a year in a very unusual fast food showdown.
5: Held between National Hamburger Day and World Redhead Day, Wendy's brought dozens of redheads to New York City for a look-alike contest celebrating the chain's famous namesake. And yes, the real Wendy Thomas, daughter of founder Dave Thomas, was there to judge the competition. Contestants showed off Wendy-inspired outfits, created social media posts in the brand's signature style, and even performed original commercials. One standout redhead named Jennifer from Ohio took home the top prize, free Dave's single burgers for a year and bragging rights. Not bad for a day's work in pigtails. Matt Murphy, Fox News.
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4: Slow spot on the map due to construction continues to be US 12 right now from Eagle Lake all the way to Adamsville Road in either direction to travel. Flaggers on scene. This is a situation where you got to take your time to get through. You got to wait your turn. It could be a 10 minute or so delay. Quite a stretch there between Eagle Lake and Adamsville Road, kind of tied up right now and kind of a hassle to get through. Other slow spots in Michigan, M60 just north of Pine Lake Street. And then also, both directions of travel now, M51, thanks to road work happening near the Four Winds Casino in Dowagiac. Anything in your path, 574-2595-953.
2: Now, from the Glass Doctor of Indiana Weather Center, here's your Storm Alert weather forecast.
6: Mostly sunny skies are expected today. High temperatures getting up into the upper 70s to near 80 degrees this afternoon. Tonight will stay clear. Overnight lows drop down to 53. And then for Wednesday, we'll see mostly sunny skies again. High temperatures up around 83. I'm WSBT 22 Chief Meteorologist Carrie Pujol.
4: By Thursday, that's going to be the warm spot of the week. We'll have a high near 85. Friday, 84. Saturday, rain starts moving into Michiana. The humidity goes on high, and with a 50% chance for showers and thunderstorms to start the weekend, skies will be partly sunny when it's not raining, and the temperature is still humid at 84 degrees. Currently at 64 outside the MNC studios. 8:49, checking sports. Tigers edged out the Rays 10-9. The Royals swamp the Reds 9-2. And the Brewers over the Giants with a Giants score 16-2. Brew Crew wins. Cubs and White Sox had the day off. and are back in action later on today.
7: The South Bend Cubs are back in action and back on the road tonight to start a week-long series against the Quad City River Bandits. They're not back at Four Winds Field until a week from tonight. OTAs continue this week for the Indianapolis Colts. Head coach Shane Steichen says he expects quarterback Daniel Jones to keep getting more and more involved, despite still rehabbing his injured Achilles.
8: I'm actually not surprised just because of the way he works. When you rehab like he rehabs and put in the work like he does, it's pretty impressive. I mean, people talk about injuries and, you know, what's the fastest way to recover, and it's by doing the rehab process, and, you know, he's relentless at that.
7: The Colts will begin mandatory minicamp in 8 days. Caitlin Clark had one of the roughest games of her WNBA career on Saturday, falling to Portland. The Fever started strong, but Portland answered back, and head coach Stephanie White made several early substitutions, including taking Clark, Aaliyah Boston, and Lexi Hull out of the game. The loss sparked criticism from some fans on social media, with many questioning White's coaching decisions as Indiana dropped a lopsided contest. The Fever take on the Dream on Thursday. Meantime, there is positive news about Clark as she continues to break records.
9: When her most remarkable basketball career will end one day, Caitlin Clark will likely be like the NBA's LeBron James, the holder of nearly every record in WNBA history.
10: For Clark, the quick pass, whips it right to Cunningham. 500 career assists for Caitlin Clark, the fastest to do it in WNBA history.
9: On Prime Video Thursday, Caitlin Clark, who holds the WNBA record for the most assists in one season, as well as in an individual game, shattered Sue Bird's record Thursday for the fastest player in the 30 years of the WNBA to reach 500 career assists. It took Bird 82 games, Clark only 59. The former University of Iowa superstar, also the WNBA's fastest player to reach 500 assists at 1,000 career points. Jared Max, Fox News.
7: And the Ball State football community is mourning the loss of a young player. Gavin Yates Lyons was shot and killed in Florida over the weekend. He was a freshman defensive back for the Cardinals. According to ESPN, Yates Lyons was one of three victims involved in a shooting at a parking garage in Tallahassee. Yates Lyons was just 18 years old. That's your sports. Victor Garcia, MNC News.
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12: 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And that was not part of the agenda. 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
4: Going back about 4 years ago, I had chronic back pain, and I thought it was just because I was over 50 and that's how life would be. 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
3: The Benton Harbor Farmers Market has announced the opening date for their 2026 season. The market will reopen tomorrow. Organizers expect more than 20 vendors on the premises this year at the Dwight P. Mitchell City Center Park each Wednesday between June 3rd and October 21st.
4: And speaking of that city, athletes at Benton Harbor High School are going to benefit from the generosity of the Whirlpool Foundation.
13: The outdoor basketball courts at the school will be revitalized this month by volunteers as part of the 5th annual Whirlpool Foundation Day of Impact. WSJM reports in recent years, Whirlpool volunteers have supported efforts at several city parks, and now they want to make improvements in the schools. The courts were originally renovated and dedicated by Benton Harbor actor and comedian David Atkin, better known as Sinbad, in 2003. Tommy Lee, MN.
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4: All right, one last story. This is kind of election related, as so many more states are headed to primary polls today, including in California, where we're all watching. And I think safe to say for us, cheering on Spencer Pratt to do his thing.
3: Common Spence.
4: Yes, I love that. I love that, by the way. A federal judge is considering today whether states must comply with new mail-in voting rules set by the Trump administration.
16: Several Democratic-led states and voting rights groups are challenging an executive order from President Trump requiring the federal government to compile a list of confirmed U.S. citizens eligible to vote in each state. The measure would also limit the Postal Service to deliver ballots to voters on each state's approved mail-in ballot list. State officials say the order violates the state's role in administering elections and could cause confusion in an election year. A federal judge in Boston will weigh those arguments days after a D.C.-based judge rejected a similar challenge from the Democratic Party. At the White House, Jared Halpern, Fox News.
4: Why is it the most common sense things have to go to court?
3: Pure evil.
4: Yeah.
3: They seriously are pure, but God is on the throne. So Let's see that for California, New Jersey, Iowa,
4: Michigan,
3: the rest of them.
4: Yeah, absolutely. All right, we'll see how it rolls today and talk to you again tomorrow.
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3: It's 9 o'clock.
17: The fighting has not stopped in Lebanon. I'm Dave Anthony, Fox News. Despite President Trump's push, Hezbollah launched more rockets and drones targeting Israeli soldiers and civilians today. And Israel targeted Hezbollah in Lebanon with strikes that reportedly killed 8 people, including 2 children. After the president posted on Truth Social, he urged Israel's Prime Minister Netanyahu to tone it down in Lebanon, as Iran keeps demanding it talks to end the conflict with the U.S.
18: He also spoke with representatives of Hezbollah, and they agreed to stop shooting at Israel and its soldiers. Likewise, Israel agreed to stop shooting at them. Let's see how long that lasts.
17: Fox's Mark Meredith at the White House.
18: This call between the president and the Israeli prime minister appears to have gotten quite heated. You can imagine that the pressure that the White House is feeling to try to wrap up this conflict as soon as possible. But the president has also said he'll only do that if a deal is suitable to the U.S.
17: Another Russian bombardment in Ukraine has left at least 18 people dead, hitting apartment buildings and civilian targets.
19: Explosions boomed across Ukraine through the night and into the dawn. According to the Ukrainian Air Force, Russia unleashed 73 missiles and more than 650 drones. The main targets included Ukraine's capital Kyiv and cities including Dnipro, Kharkiv, and Zaporizhia.
17: Fox's Jonathan Savage. It is primary day in 6 states, with 2 candidates and 2 California races getting the most attention. Spencer Pratt, who's trying to unseat Los Angeles Mayor Karen Bass, and Republican Steve Hilton running for California governor. He tells Fox,
20: "We've never run for office before, neither of us. We're both outsiders running to shake up a system that is obviously broken."
17: Hilton has President Trump's endorsement and faces dozens of candidates for governor, including Democrats Javier Becerra and Tom Steyer. The top 2 in today's voting face off in a runoff. Same for the L.A. mayor's race. There are also primaries today in New Jersey, New Mexico, Montana, South Dakota, Iowa, where Republican Congresswoman Ashley Hinson got a Trump endorsement. 2 Democrats are vying to challenge her, hoping to replace Iowa GOP retiring Senator Joni Ernst. 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
13: Our top local story, the South Bend Fire Department has placed a new rescue truck into service.
22: The department's new 2026 Rosenbauer Commander Rescue 1 replaces a unit that had been serving the city since 2007. Fire officials say the truck is designed for complex rescue situations and features improved access to equipment while allowing room for future upgrades as rescue operations continue to evolve. The new Rescue 1 will be staffed by 4 specially trained firefighters. The truck cost is about $1.16 million, and the order was placed in July of 2023. Fire leaders say the new vehicle will help crews respond more effectively to a wide range of emergency situations. Victor Garcia, MNC News.
13: And the Indiana State Police are launching a human trafficking awareness initiative ahead of the upcoming international soccer tournament. From June 1st through the 5th, police are distributing educational materials to commercial truck drivers during roadside inspections. Officials note truckers serve as vital eyes and ears to spot and report suspected labor and sex trafficking. I'm Tommy Lee from News Talk 95.3, Michiana's News Channel.
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2: from the Glass Doctor of Indiana Weather Center, here's your Storm Alert weather forecast.
6: Mostly sunny skies are expected today. High temperatures getting up into the upper 70s to near 80 degrees this afternoon. Tonight will stay clear. Overnight lows drop down to 53. And then for Wednesday, we'll see mostly sunny skies again. High temperatures up around 83. I'm WSBT 22 Chief Meteorologist Carrie Pujol.
3: Right now at 65 degrees.
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24: 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You know that weaponization fund battle that's happening? I have a lot more history on it that we're going to go over Tuesday, 3 to 6 on MNC.

0: I can't raise my arms. 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
5: 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You're getting slammed with Medicare spam. Mailers, robocalls, ads, all of the things saying different things, all promising you they know what's best for you. The truth is, there are thousands of options that many of these spammers only sell just a few of them because they make commission on those. What you really need is clarity, honest help, and that's why I want to tell you about Chapter. They want retirement to be the best chapter of your life, and they do that by helping you find the Medicare plan that actually fits your needs. Over the last year, Chapter has saved my audience $1.5 million just by helping people find a better fitting plan. It's not just about saving money. I heard from Mark in Arizona who couldn't get access to a heart specialist until Chapter stepped in and helped him get the care he needed. He said it was absolutely spectacular. Give him a call. The call is free. They have helped thousands of people just this last year in this audience. Dial #250, say the word chapter. #250, say the keyword chapter.
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7: Make California great again. I'm Dave Anthony, Fox News. That's what President Trump's calling for in a Truth Social post this morning. His polls open right now. He's backing Republican Steve Hilton for governor in California, and Hilton just told Fox Business,
8: "We've got the chance to seriously change California, to get us off the track of this insane policy agenda we've had now for 16 years of the Democrats running everything."
7: He's facing dozens of candidates, including Democrats Javier Becerra and Tom Steyer.
9: Anyone who lives in California who's for Steve Hilton has got his head in the sand, because obviously Donald Trump's trying to hurt California.
7: The top two in today's runoff, voting rather, advance to a runoff. Same thing in the Los Angeles mayor's race.
10: Incumbent LA Mayor Karen Bass calling challenger Spencer Pratt a reality TV star villain with no track record.
11: I'm not sure he's ever had a job other than reality TV.
10: Pratt, a registered Republican, has criticized Bass's leadership after losing his home in the deadly Palisades fire.
12: You could actually be more effective on food apps rating than you can to complain about anything in the city.
10: Bass also faces progressive challenger, LA City Council member Nithya Raman.
7: That's Fox's Kristen Goodwin. There are also primaries today in Iowa, New Jersey, and New Mexico, Montana, and South Dakota. The day after President Trump talked to Israel's prime minister and Hezbollah, saying both sides agreed to stop fighting in Lebanon, they have not.
13: A father and his two children are said to be among the dead after an Israeli drone hit a car in Lebanon south. Hezbollah, meanwhile, fired dozens of rockets into northern Israel.
7: Fox's Jonathan Savage. Ron State Media is reporting they've stopped talking to mediators over Israeli actions in Lebanon, but the president has suggested a deal with Iran to end the conflict could happen this week. President Trump has also just named the new acting director of national intelligence, Bill Pulte, who already has two other jobs he'll keep doing, adding DNI to his roles as director of the Federal Housing Finance Agency and chairman of Freddie Mac and Fannie Mae. 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
17: Among our top stories, a former Elkhart Community Schools bus driver accused of driving under the influence has permanently lost her state certification. The Indiana Department of Education revoked Lisa Wiggs' school bus driver credentials after determining that she was operating a bus under the influence of alcohol earlier this year. WNDU reports state records indicate her blood alcohol level was more than twice the legal limit allowed for commercial drivers. There were no crashes or injuries reported. And one of several men accused in a violent burglary and kidnapping has been sentenced in Elkhart County Circuit Court.
10: Jose Garcia Miranda received a 25-year sentence after pleading guilty to robbery resulting in serious bodily injury, kidnapping, and intimidation. Court records say the victim was beaten, threatened at gunpoint, and forced into a vehicle while suspects demanded information about a firearm. The Goshen News says police later recovered surveillance footage and evidence tying Garcia Miranda to the crime. During sentencing, Garcia Miranda apologized and said he plans to seek substance abuse treatment while incarcerated. 10 years of his sentence were suspended to probation. Alyssa Foster, MNC News.
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16: Now, from the Glass Doctor of Indiana Weather Center, here's your Storm Alert weather forecast.
18: Mostly sunny skies are expected today. High temperatures getting up into the upper 70s to near 80 degrees this afternoon. Tonight will stay clear. Overnight lows drop down to 53. And then for Wednesday, we'll see mostly sunny skies again. High temperatures up around 83. I'm WSBT 22 Chief Meteorologist Carrie Pujol.
19: Right now at 69 degrees.
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2: Hey everybody, Casey Hendrickson here. You know that weaponization fund battle that's happening? I have a lot more history on it that we're going to go over Tuesday, 3 to 6 on MNC.

0: it's any religious test for office. This is only a machine for restraining power. Enumerated authorities, divided branches, checks against every faction, including the majority. That's what the Constitution does. The Constitution, the Declaration says you have rights as an individual. They come from God. Then the Constitution says we have to protect the rights of the individual, and we're restraining ourselves as a government. And then the Bill of Rights comes in to the defensive claim. Its grammar gives its purpose away. Congress shall make no law, .. It doesn't hand rights down. It fences government off from the rights of the people that they already hold. The Ninth Amendment says it really plainly. The rights listed are not the only ones that are mentioned here. You retain all kinds of rights that aren't listed. Some founders even feared that writing the Bill of Rights might wrongly imply the government was their source. But here's where honesty makes the argument stronger, not weaker. Let's be honest. The Constitution did not arrive cleanly. It didn't. While some of it is misunderstood, for instance, it counted people enslaved as 3/5 of a person, not to inflate the power, but to deflate the power of those who held them. So it was trying, but it didn't do it. It didn't abolish it. It abolished the import of slaves, made it illegal. The Northwest Ordinance came in and made the introduction of slavery into new states illegal, but it didn't abolish it. So it's tainted. It is. But it shielded the slave trade for 20 years. Later on, you know, the one thing that ignited the Civil War, it forced free slaves, free states, to return slaves that had escaped and were free men now. The framers were uneasy with this. They were, honestly, in this sense, they were progressives. They were trying to move without a war and a revolution, a second revolution. They were trying to end this by convincing people that we need to end this, but it wasn't ending. And it just kept going on and on and on. And they evaded words like slavery, burying it in euphemisms, you know, the knowledge that, that property in men had no place in charter or liberty. Okay. So the critics are not wrong. The documents are compromised. But what they miss is that it was built to be corrected. And then they even were humble enough to say, we don't have all of the answers here. And so they provided a standard for correcting it. It's called the amendment process. And when the reckoning came, Americans didn't throw the document away. They amended it, just like our founders said. Look, you're going to be smarter than us. You're going to be wiser than us. You are going to have new ideas. You've got, this is why we're going to make this thing living. You can amend it. Amendment. You don't reinterpret it. That's not a living constitution. That's a bastardization of it. It's living because you can amendment. The 13th ended slavery. The 14th guaranteed equal protection. The 15th secured the votes. Using the founders' own machinery, their own creed, to repair the founders' own sin. And this is what the churches miss entirely. This one in Nantucket. How do you call yourself a church if you don't understand this? Really, honestly. The documents didn't cause the injustice. I feel bad for you because you're living in self-imposed ignorance. You can find this. This is really easy. Slavery was exposed. The documents were meant to cure the disease. They were the standards by which the disease was named and the instrument by which it was cut out. And if you don't have a fixed standard, well, then your standard is whoever holds power today, and that's very dangerous. We need to learn our own documents. We need to know them. Because if we don't, truth becomes factional, and justice becomes selective, and history becomes a weapon. And that's where we are right now. That's why the church in Nantucket, it makes them smaller by refusing to read the words. The words don't need reading, okay? We need to read the words. Because the Declaration gave us the promise, the Constitution built the structure, and the Bill of Rights built the guardrails. Read them, teach them, defend them, live by them. It's the only way they'll ever belong to anyone at all. And those words belong to all of us. And they are words of freedom, not oppression. Back in just a second. Let me tell you about our sponsor this half hour. It's Real Estate Agents I Trust. You know, nobody would hire a surgeon the way some people hire a real estate agent. You know, I don't know. I had a good person. I needed a heart surgeon. And a friend of mine said he was pretty good, did something for them. Or you saw their face on a billboard, you know. 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When it comes to buying or selling a home, which is one of the biggest financial decisions, it is heart surgery on your financial situation. 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
0: We have been lied to over and over again. And because of that, we don't trust anybody. We don't know how to find the truth anymore. And we're going to AI more and more to tell us the truth. That AI doesn't know the truth. You have to search this out for yourself and then even question AI. Question everything with boldness to know the truth. But once you know certain things, like just knowing that about Frederick Douglass, that he believed this was a charter of freedom. At first, he thought it was horrible. He said all the things the Black Lives Matter people say about the Constitution. He said that all of it. And then I think it was Lincoln, maybe, a friend of Lincoln said, have you read it? And he went back and he studied it and he read it and he was like, oh my gosh. And that's why he was chastising the people. Our problem is not with the documents. Our problem is with the people. We are here to say to the government, you're supposed to write this check. You've been writing checks that bounce all the time. We demand that you start writing it from the correct account. But if you don't know the system, you don't know what it is all really about, you can't defend it and you'll just get lost. That's why we're doing our summer of 250 now with the torch. We are teaching the Bill of Rights, the Constitution, the Declaration this summer. Well, the 10 Bill of Rights, we start there in ways you've never learned before. It's all this summer, begins next week. 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
5: I'm Tommy Lee, and among our top stories, a convicted felon with two loaded firearms was arrested in a traffic stop in Benton Harbor. Michigan State Police troopers pulled over the vehicle Thursday and reportedly noticed a 9mm firearm magazine sticking out of the front pants pocket of a passenger who was a convicted felon. A vehicle search uncovered two loaded pistols. The 27-year-old passenger from South Bend was arrested and faces multiple felony charges.
6: News. I'm CJ Pop with the Golden State primary underway. President Trump on Truth Social calling on Californians to vote for Republican Steve Hilton for governor, saying we will make California great again. The top two vote getters move on to the November election. Fox's Matt Finn has more on the LA mayor's race.
7: Some key issues, the open air drug use across town, homeless encampments, and the historic fires that happened under Karen Bass's watch.
6: Incumbent Democrat Karen Bass trying to retain her seat against fellow Democratic City Councilmember Nithya Raman, an outsider Republican and former reality TV star Spencer Pratt. And President Donald Trump turns to the Federal Housing Finance Director Bill Pulte to become the acting director of national intelligence, replacing Tulsi Gabbard, who stepped down last month after revealing her husband's cancer diagnosis. 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
1: Now, from the Glass Doctor of Indiana Weather Center, here's your Storm Alert weather forecast.
8: Mostly sunny skies are expected today. High temperatures getting up into the upper 70s to near 80 degrees this afternoon. Tonight will stay clear. Overnight lows drop down to 53. And then for Wednesday, we'll see mostly sunny skies again. High temperatures up around 83. I'm WSBT 22 Chief Meteorologist Carrie Pujol.
9: Right now, it's 71 degrees.
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0: But that's, again, where people like Steve Hilton or Spencer Pratt come in. People who love the state, know what it should be, and believe a responsible government has to happen, and responsible people can't give up on California. Trust me, man, I would love to give up on California. It's really tempting. I am not paying for all their mistakes. I am not paying for the thing, for that rail. When that state goes broke, I'm not bailing you out. I'll be against that every step of the way. I don't want to bail California. You made the decision. You knowingly, we all said you can't afford this. And man, I want you to feel the consequence of bad decisions. Because pain is seemingly the only teacher left. And so it's tempting to go, you know, fine, just keep doing what you're doing. Just keep voting. But California matters too much. It matters way too much. The people of California matter. The farmlands matter. The storytellers matter. The future matters. California is still the home to a lot of dreamers, home to, you know, people who are innovating every day, home to builders, still home to millions of decent people just trying to raise their family and live good lives. And you can't abandon them, and you can't abandon the place the world used to look for hope, really, honestly. You fight for it, and you're patient, and you fight peacefully, but you're relentless. I hope the Republicans learn a lesson. I hope they've learned a lesson. And these are not the candidates that are happening in California right now. But all these wishy-washy, mamby-pamby, do-nothing Republicans, these politicians that have been around us forever, we're done with you. We're done with you. I mean, look at what's happening in Maine. What does that tell you? That Susan Collins can't win against a guy who even his own party says, yeah, I know he's a Nazi and an anti-Semite. How is that happening? Why wouldn't good liberals go to Susan Collins? She doesn't vote with the president. Most times she doesn't vote for the president. A couple of reasons. One, they buy the storyline. They buy that all Republicans are bad and evil and she's just part of it. Trump bad, blah, blah, blah. The other thing is she doesn't stand for anything. She's neither hot nor cold. She's lukewarm. Spit it out. I don't need it. I don't want it. Our job is to keep showing up at places that, you know, have problems. Keep knocking on doors. Keep making the case. Keep treating people with respect. Keep listening. Keep solving problems. Keep proving our ideas work. And when they laugh at us, fine, smile. When they mock, smile. Call your name, smile. Then go help somebody. Because eventually reality becomes impossible to ignore. Eventually, people begin to look for answers. They wonder, why are those people happy or successful? And when that day comes, they're not going to care about slogans. They won't care about labels. They won't care about party talking points, because all of those things will have been discredited on their side as well. They just will care about results. The future of California is not going to be decided by Republicans versus Democrats. It's going to be decided by reality versus fantasy, results versus excuses. By people willing to tell the truth versus the people willing just to sell another story. California is a place that once showed the world what was possible, and I still think it can. But first, Californians have to remember something that built every great society in history. Dreams matter. Visions matter. Stories matter. But eventually, you have to wake up in the morning, look at the evidence, look at yourself in the mirror, see what you're living in, and see if the story you've been told or been telling yourself matches the reality you're living in. And when enough people do that, everything in California will change. Back in a minute. 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
0: So, Ricky.
2: So, Glenn.
0: A guy I used to work with. Jason, you should come in on this. A guy I used to work with. Vinny Penn.
2: I cannot wait.
0: He was a show partner of mine back in the morning show days in the 90s. He was a rough living kind of guy. We were polar. It was like the Odd Couple in many ways. He has written a book called, what is it?
2: A Tale of Two Talk Show Hosts.
0: Yeah.
2: Available now on Amazon.
0: And he called me up and he said, "Hey, I'm writing this book and it's got a lot of you in it." And, I'm like, "What?" And he's like, "It's a tale of two talk show hosts." And I said, "That's okay, Vinny, do whatever you want." And, he said, "Okay." And then I read it and I realize the two talk show hosts are me. Both of them are me. The other one's not him. It's both me. So this is an unauthorized biography of me, of a very short 3-year period in my life. And I don't know how to feel about it.
2: I have lots of feelings about it. When Glenn said that Jason and I should read this book before Vinny comes on, I'm like, oh my gosh, okay. I don't know if I have time for this, so I'm just going to quickly search Glenn's name in the book. It comes up in every single page. This is a biography on Glenn. Or not about. And this is how you sell books. So now I know the model. Thank you, Vinny Penn.
0: Yeah.
2: I've been with Glenn for 6.5 years. Let's get her done.
0: I read it and I was ashamed of myself. I read it and I'm like, that doesn't make me look good. And everybody else that read it was like, oh, dude, that is so, you haven't changed at all. That's you. Vinny Penn joins me next.
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2: Buckle up, fam. Vinny Penn and his tell-all book about Glenn Beck is next on the Glenn Beck Program.
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6: I'm Tommy Lee, and among our top stories, an Elkhart teenager charged with attempted murder in connection with a shooting in December will now stand trial in October instead of this month. Police say officers responded to a shooting on Monroe Street on December 23rd, where two teens suffered gunshot wounds. 17-year-old Devontae Jones was later arrested and charged, with a trial status hearing set for September 10th. Now, your top national stories.
7: News. I'm Chris Foster. Six states hold primaries today. In California, Republican Steve Hilton's fighting to be one of the top two candidates in the governor's race that advanced to the general election.
8: We've got the chance to seriously change California, to get us off the track of this insane policy agenda we've had now for 16 years of the Democrats running everything.
7: Hilton on Fox Business. Israel and Hezbollah militants in Lebanon launched new strikes hours after President Trump announced an agreement to de-escalate attacks.
9: A father and his two children are said to be among the dead after an Israeli drone hit a car in Lebanon's south. President Donald Trump said he had spoken to both sides and they agreed that all shooting will stop.
7: Fox's Jonathan Savage. The president names federal housing finance official Bill Pulte as acting director of national intelligence as well. 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
1: Now, from the Glass Doctor of Indiana Weather Center, here's your Storm Alert weather forecast.
10: Mostly sunny skies are expected today. High temperatures getting up into the upper 70s to near 80 degrees this afternoon. Tonight will stay clear. Overnight lows drop down to 53. And then for Wednesday, we'll see mostly sunny skies again. High temperatures up around 83. I'm WSBT 22 Chief Meteorologist Carrie Pujol.
11: Right now, it's 72 degrees.
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1: What it will take to get a deal done. I'm Lisa Brady, Fox News.
2: Condition number one is they have to reopen the straits.
1: Secretary of State Marco Rubio at a Senate hearing.
2: And reopening the straits means the following. Ships can sail through international waters the way they can do through other choke points around the world without being fired upon, without paying a toll.
1: Rubio telling Connecticut Democratic Senator Chris Murphy that would open the door to phase two, negotiations on Iran's nuclear program and disposing of its enriched uranium.
3: In order to get to that second phase, are you willing to release sanctions or release frozen money that the United States
2: is with?
1: Rubio says sanctions relief has not been offered for reopening the Strait of Hormuz. A day after, President Trump said Israel and Iran-backed Hezbollah in Lebanon agreed to stop shooting at each other. They're still fighting, with media reports in Iran saying Iran has stopped communicating with mediators after insisting on enforcement of a ceasefire in Lebanon. It's primary day in six states, including California, which has more than 60 candidates for governor to replace term-limited Gavin Newsom. 14 running for L.A. mayor, the top two advance to November, though the mayor's race could be decided tonight if someone gets more than 50%. Voters also head to the polls in New Jersey, Iowa, New Mexico, Montana, and South Dakota. A federal judge in Boston hears arguments on new mail-in voting rules and whether states have to comply.
4: Several Democratic-led states and voting rights groups are challenging an executive order from President Trump requiring the federal government to compile a list of confirmed U.S. citizens eligible to vote in each state. The measure would also limit the Postal Service to deliver ballots to voters on each state's approved mail-in ballot list. State officials say the order violates the state's role in administering elections and could cause confusion in an election year.
1: Fox's Jared Halpern at the White House. 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
7: Among our top stories, a former Elkhart Community Schools bus driver accused of driving under the influence has permanently lost her state certification. The Indiana Department of Education revoked Lisa Wiggs' school bus driver credentials after determining that she was operating a bus under the influence of alcohol earlier this year. WNDU reports state records indicate her blood alcohol level was more than twice the legal limit allowed for commercial drivers. There were no crashes or injuries reported. And one of several men accused in a violent burglary and kidnapping has been sentenced in Elkhart County Circuit Court.
8: Josu Garcia Miranda received a 25-year sentence after pleading guilty to robbery resulting in serious bodily injury, kidnapping, and intimidation. Court records say the victim was beaten, threatened at gunpoint, and forced into a vehicle while suspects demanded information about a firearm. The Goshen News says police later recovered surveillance footage and evidence tying Garcia Miranda to the crime. During sentencing, Garcia Miranda apologized and said he plans to seek substance abuse treatment while incarcerated. 10 years of his sentence were suspended to probation. Alyssa Foster, MNC News.
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0: Now, from the Glass Doctor of Indiana Weather Center, here's your Storm Alert weather forecast.
9: Skies will be mostly sunny the rest of this afternoon with highs in the upper 70s to near 80. For tonight, we're mostly clear with a low of 53. Mostly sunny and a little warmer for our Wednesday as highs make it to 83. And for Thursday, we'll see a mix of clouds and sun with a high of 85. Partly sunny with a slight chance of showers and storms mainly late on Friday as highs make it to 86. I'm WSBT 22 meteorologist Abby Wepler.
10: Right now it's 73 degrees. I'm David Shea with your Midday Market Report. Checking the grain prices in the last few minutes, July corn is down 3 to 441. July soybeans are down 11.5 to 1169. July wheat is down 7.5 to 601. June live cattle are down $1.15 to $247.85. And June lean hogs are unchanged at $95.02. I'm David Shea, and this has been your Midday Market Report.
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15: 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You know that weaponization fund battle that's happening? I have a lot more history on it that we're going to go over Tuesday, 3 to 6 on MNC.

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0: Welcome back in, Clay and Buck. We got a bunch of guests coming your way, including Andrew Giuliani at the bottom of this hour, Steve Hilton at the bottom of the next hour, and then Rand Paul's wife, Kelly, who I think you guys are going to enjoy hearing from. I'll get into... maybe at the top of the next hour, I'll tell you what predictions I have made in the political marketplace. But Roxanne in Los Angeles, one big frustration a lot of us have, even those of us who live outside of California, is how friggin' long it takes for you guys to count the votes. Primaries today. When are we going to know who won?
12: Join the club. You won't even know how many ballots have been cast in this election for a full week. And then the election isn't certified until the end of the month.
13: How is that possible? Like, can you just give us a little window into this? Like, it just seems absurd beyond words.
12: I don't know. I'm from a third world country, the island of Jamaica, where we dip fingers in ink and get a count the same night. So I'm a U.S. immigrant. I'm chairman of the Republican Party of L.A., and it has always been a mystery to me.
13: Oh, wow. Very cool. Well, your story is very cool. Not getting an answer for a week.
0: No, yeah. Look, I actually think that this, and I understand that there's lots of things that people are talking about, but Roxanne, I imagine you would endorse this. The longer it takes to count votes, the less trustworthy the results are across the board. The fact that we're potentially going to have another House of Representatives on the fine line between who's going to win and not, and that we're going to be waiting weeks this fall to see what the outcome is, potentially based on some California races, it's crazy. Like, this seems to me like a federal issue that should be addressed. Every state should count as fast as your state now. Florida does, Buck. It's flawless. After 2000, Florida said, we're fixing this. We're not going to do the Chad's ballots. We're not going to do all of the butterfly ballot ridiculousness. And they fixed it. Why can't California?
12: Well, here's the good news. When we vote for sanity, we actually overwhelm that. So we voted to make crime illegal again, 70-30, a couple years ago. We also kicked out George Gascon, a Soros prosecutor, and we elected Nathan Hochman, 70-30. We can do that again because people are so excited about Steve. They're so excited about Spencer. And fingers crossed, just don't maybe pop the champagne tonight, but know that that people are turning out and they need to go vote today.
13: Fantastic. Hey, thank you so much for the call. Appreciate hearing from you. And get your fellow Republicans in L.A. See, they listen, Clay. They listen to the show. Get them out there. Get them voting. And it would be such a, I think, Clay, a great indicator of where the country could be heading going in. Put the gas prices aside for a second. And also, it just would be great for California. You know, make Entourage California again. That should be the slogan. All right. I've got a life hack for you. 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
15: I'm Tommy Lee, and among our top stories, a convicted felon with two loaded firearms was arrested in a traffic stop in Benton Harbor. Michigan State Police troopers pulled over the vehicle Thursday and reportedly noticed a 9mm firearm magazine sticking out of the front pants pocket of a passenger who was a convicted felon. A vehicle search uncovered two loaded pistols. The 27-year-old passenger from South Bend was arrested and faces multiple felony charges.
16: Gianna Gelosi, it is primary day in six states today, and it comes as a federal judge in Boston is hearing arguments on new mail-in voting rules and whether states have to comply.
17: Several Democratic-led states and voting rights groups are challenging an executive order from President Trump requiring the federal government to compile a list of confirmed U.S. citizens eligible to vote in each state. The measure would also limit the Postal Service to deliver ballots to voters on each state's approved mail-in ballot list.
16: That's Fox's Jared Halpern at the White House. President Trump hoping to restart peace talks with Iran after another outbreak of violence in the Middle East.
18: Complicating things right now, obviously, the recent attacks in Kuwait, but also these back and forth strikes between Israel and Hezbollah and Lebanon. Now, at the moment, Iran has yet to respond to the latest proposal that was sent to Tehran by the U.S.
16: Fox's Jeff Paul. 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
14: Now, from the Glass Doctor of Indiana Weather Center, here's your Storm Alert weather forecast.
19: Skies will be mostly sunny the rest of this afternoon with highs in the upper 70s to near 80. For tonight, we're mostly clear with a low of 53. Mostly sunny and a little warmer for our Wednesday as highs make it to 83. And for Thursday, we'll see a mix of clouds and sun with a high of 85. Partly sunny with a slight chance of showers and storms mainly late on Friday as highs make it to 86. I'm WSBT 22 meteorologist Abby Wepler.
20: Right now, it's 74 degrees.
21: I'm Susan Lee, and this is the Fox Business Report.
22: Stocks have been looking for direction. The Dow nudged into record territory early in the session. There's a sign the job market was more resilient than expected this spring. The job openings and labor turnover report found 7.61 million job openings in the last business day of April, the most openings in about 2 years. And the number of job openings for March was revised up by 21,000 to 6.9 million. The monthly employment report for May is released on Friday. Dollar General shares are losing ground, even though the discount retailer raised its forecast for the year after an upbeat quarter and higher sales boosted by shoppers looking for bargains. And Victoria's Secret shares are up more than 40% after its recent quarter showed signs its turnaround plan is working. That's your Fox Business Report. I'm Jenny Coselda, invested in you.
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0: Cup in America season, and there are going to be matches played all over the United States. And if you're upset at all with anything surrounding the World Cup, this guy is to blame. Andrew Giuliani. I saw the New York Times had a huge profile that I was reading. I think it was in Sunday or Saturday of you. And the way that it was a great, actually was a pretty good article. Like as these things go, I was reading it and I was like, it's New York Times. They're going to be awful. But it was actually, I thought, relatively fair. But the very last paragraph was, if anything goes wrong, Andrew's going to have to bear all the blame. We had dinner recently. You're running through all the different challenges that, his official title is executive director, White House Task Force on the FIFA World Cup. U.S. plays June 12th. On Friday of next week, I believe that is, in L.A. This thing starts next Thursday. You can correct me if I'm wrong on that, but I know you have been working all the time, all hours, dealing with mayors all over the country about these big events. What should our audience know about the World Cup coming up starting next week? It's going to go on for a month, and how significant it's going to be for the country.
4: Yeah, Clay. Well, always great to be with you over here. You know, the funny thing was that was from Curtis Sliwa, who was a radio partner of mine.
0: Oh, yes.
4: Way back when. So I don't know what that tells you and what you and Buck should get from that right there. But I guess don't allow your radio partner to do a New York Times interview. Otherwise, they they spill the beans. But no, really, look, we have the largest sporting event here in world history coming when you look at the viewership numbers. And I know I've said this to you before, but about 130 million people watched the last Super Bowl, 1.6 billion watched the last World Cup final. So this really is unlike anything else. From a security setup, I was with Secretary Mullen yesterday in Dallas looking at the stadium there. They are setting up all 11 stadiums in the United States of America, all 78 matches, exactly like it would be like from a perimeter perspective, from a counter UAS perspective, like it was a Super Bowl. So you could just see the exact same perimeter setup that they used in Levi's Stadium last year in February for the Super Bowl. That's exactly what they're going to be doing for the World Cup. So look, we've been telling fans, get there early, spend the day at the stadium. You want to make sure that you have the opportunity to get in because we are not going to compromise our security, especially in light of some of the issues that are going on. So that's been our main focus. And Clay, you know this, and you've seen this in a lot of the lead up to this, the excitement and the energy around the World Cup internationally, it's been going on for months. You're starting to feel that it's starting to become palpable here in the United States. But once that first game kicks off in the U.S. on June 12th, you're right, we're starting in Mexico on June 11th. The next day, the U.S. will play Paraguay at SoFi Stadium on June 12th. Once that game kicks off, it is going to be an incredible energy in this country over the course of the 39 days that the World Cup will be here.
13: Now, Andrew, I can bring a little special perspective to this because I recall almost, I don't know, 30 years ago, your own soccer career, sir. So you've been at this for quite some time. You were a goalkeeper. If I remember correctly, they called you the Great Wall of Giuliani. and that nothing got past you. And on the St. David's red team, which was the varsity team, you were the goalkeeper, and people would you'd run for that ball and they would scatter in fear knowing the drop kick that was about to happen. So I just want everyone to know, Andy, you're not new to the soccer situation, and you're certainly bringing a lot of enthusiasm to something that's going to have what kind of money is this going to bring in? What kind of attendance numbers are we looking at overall?
4: Yeah, well, the Great Wall of Giuliani and wearing the red team uniform. I just want to make sure you know that I'm working for the United States of America. I love the United States of America. No issues with China there from that perspective. But you're absolutely right. We go way back here, Buck. I can tell you that this is going to be, from an economic perspective, a massive driver. We're expecting $30 billion in economic impact. That's just for the 11 host cities. When you think about the fact that 39 of the teams will be basing in the United States. So think about the Croatian team will be based in Alexandria, Virginia. You'll have the Brazilians based in Morristown, New Jersey. You have England and Argentina based in the Kansas City suburbs there. That's where you're going to have tens of thousands, depending on the country, tens of thousands of fans coming on out, spending their time, spending their dollars. That's where you're really going to see a major, major economic impact. The average traveler that comes here for the World Cup, they may go to two games and spend 12 days. That's what we've been trying to do. We've been trying to then push them to Freedom 250 events, all these celebrations around our semi-quincentennial. When I first spoke to the president about this, and I actually just spoke to him on Sunday again, kind of about the legacy aspect about this, the thing that I like to say is there is no larger platform that you're going to be able to go and get out the truth about American exceptionalism. We know that much of the media, especially the international media, has lied about American exceptionalism for the last many decades. This is an unbelievable opportunity to show firsthand that America is capable, truly, of hosting some of the great cultural events here in the world.
0: I know, and you have met a lot of the Fox people that are putting this on. Fox Sports, awesome guys and gals that are going to be a part of this big festivity. And even in those conversations, there's been some talk about, hey, what should we be telling people who are going to these matches? You mentioned 11 different stadiums. You mentioned the security. I've heard it's Super Bowl-like. I've been to a few Super Bowls. They tell you to arrive hours early. Because it's not the same as going to a regular baseball game or a regular football game. What would you tell anybody that's out there going to a game? Hey, if the game starts at 4 o'clock in the afternoon, how much time do you think they should give to get into the stadium given all the security issues? What should they budget?
4: Yeah, give an hour and a half. Definitely at least give an hour and a half, I would say. And soccer fans are notorious for coming to the gates here within the last 15, 20 minutes. That's not going to work unless you're going to miss the first half of the game. So yeah, we really, really want you to get in there. FIFA's set up a lot of different fan activations for those that have tickets within the perimeter. So there are fascinating things to do. You can go and watch your team warm up for the hour before the game. So get there an hour and a half, 2 hours before. We know gates are going to open 2 to 3 hours for the final 4 hours before. So make sure you get there. Look, people have paid a premium for these tickets. We want to make sure that they're able to really, really enjoy this. And you know, Clay, I'm glad you mentioned the Super Bowl again, because I was talking about the physical perimeters there and how you'll have three ticket checks, unlike your typical NFL game where you normally have one. But I think one incredible story really to tell is on counter UAS mitigation and what we've been able to do. So in 2025, for all the SEER event ratings around the United States, that would be the Super Bowl, that would be the Boston, New York Marathon, events like that. For all of them, only 5 were covered for counter UAS mitigation, drone mitigation. In 2026, for the World Cup alone, all 78 games will be covered for counter UAS mitigation, and one of the fan fests in each and every one of the cities. So just for the World Cup alone, you're talking about over 156 different games sites that are being covered compared to 5 last year. That's not even including Salesforce 250, Freedom 250, F IndyCar that's going to be on the National Mall, all those other events. So this has really been an amazing work here by the federal interagency led by the Air Sovereignty Task Force with President Trump signed and the White House Task Force on the World Cup.
0: Andrew, one of the big conversation points has been dynamic pricing, cost of tickets. I've actually seen that the cost of tickets has started to come down in many of these different matches. I want to take my kids. I think there's a lot of people out there that are just sports fans in general, may not be diehard soccer fans, but want to see what the experience is like. What would you say about cost? What would you say about the comfort level when it comes to taking your family security wise? What would you just say about that experience for families?
4: Yeah, look, I agree with the president, what he said a month ago or so. Costs are expensive. And I think that part of that is the fact that FIFA had over 500 million ticket requests. This is going back to January at the half billion mark for what is about 7 million tickets between the three countries here. And so that obviously creates a supply and demand. Now, some of those ticket requests were overloaded to games like Colombia versus Portugal or Brazil versus Morocco, where you might have some of the smaller countries or some of the newer countries, think Curacao, where there are only 300,000 residents. There are games that are available for less than $200. And you can look in most cities, you'll be able to now access a stadium for less than $250 for some of these games. So that's just the way that dynamic pricing works. Look, it's something that we've discussed. We certainly are aware of the price of this. We have, as a federal government, has made sure that we put in federal security grants here for the states, for the 11 states that are going to be hosting World Cup and World Cup related events. And that's helped made the fan festivals free or very, very low cost for everybody. So we want to make sure that whether or not you're able to take your family to the stadium or whether you're going to a fan fest, that you're going to be able to have the opportunity to enjoy this World Cup here in the United States over our 250th birthday.
0: Andrew, we appreciate the work. I know your wife, your daughter, you've been traveling all over the place. I can't wait to see how this is going to shake out, and I know it's going to be fantastic, and thanks for everything you're doing.
4: Clay, thank you for your friendship. And Buck, I don't know who actually soccer career ended first, you or me, but, you know, I think we're in the right places where we need to be.
13: I'm going to tell you something, Andrew. I know you're a very humble man, but if the USA soccer team gets into a little trouble, I just think they should have a jersey on standby for you to get in that net, because ain't nothing getting past my man, Andrew. I've seen it before, man. I've seen you in that net.
4: Well, Buck, I appreciate it, but I'll put it this way. If we want the U.S. to win and guarantee a win, you put me on the other team in goal there, and something tells me we're going to win 8 games and be World Cup champs. But thank you for the – I got to bring you on as my PR guy. This is amazing. So
13: I do what I can. Andrew Giuliani, everybody. Andrew, good luck with this huge endeavor. I think World Cup's going to be amazing, and we'll be talking to you as it goes.
4: Thanks, guys.
0: That's Andrew Giuliani. He's doing great work. I'm excited about the World Cup. Buck's excited about the World Cup. I hope a lot of you are. I think it's going to be a really cool. I know there's the anti-soccer element out there, but I actually think this is going to be pretty awesome. And I remember it being awesome back in 94 when we hosted the last time, and there weren't very many soccer fans in general in the United States at that time. There's way more now. I think this is going to be cool. Hopefully the U.S. men can actually win some games. Every parent shares the same wish, safety for kids. You can't keep them at home all the time. They're going to be out and about. And this product, I love it. This is super cool. Go on Amazon right now. 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
13: Welcome back into Clay and Buck. So, Clay, it's something that we didn't get to yet, but I just wanted to make note of this. Because the Secretary of War, Pete Hegseth, has already weighed in on it publicly. And it is just a reminder of where, I know these are judges, but they're Democrat judges. We understand this. The appeals court here in D.C., U.S. Court of Appeals for District of, I'm in D.C., by the way, so it feels like I'm nearby all this madness. They say that the Pentagon illegally banned transgender troops from military service. This is a divided panel on the D.C. Circuit Court of Appeals. And so they're saying that the Pentagon policy is unconstitutional. The ban is going to remain in effect for now. The U.S. Supreme Court let it go through last year. There's still litigation. The appeals court put their own ruling on hold to allow for appeal. So it's going to the Supreme Court is the point here, I think, Clay. But the bigger point is you can be denied military service for celiac disease, which I know about because I have celiac disease. I didn't want to join the CIA. And actually, I don't know if it might have been a problem in the CIA. I found out when I was in my 30s. But you can be denied for celiac disease, literally gluten intolerance. You can be denied, I think, for peanut allergy, because if you're at some, you know, fob and there's a somebody, you know, opens up, I'm trying to think of like a candy bar that has peanuts in it, like a Snickers bar, and you need, you're going to anaphylaxis. That's all she wrote, right? I mean, so like there's, my point here, though, is you can be a guy who thinks that he should have a vagina instead of a penis and is taking massive amounts of estrogen, exogenous estrogen doses, and that makes you fit and ready for combat, and the Pentagon can't say anything about it. That is insane. I mean, truly insane on every level, and it just shows how embedded in the ideology, even at the D.C. Circuit Court, this is.
0: Yeah, it's crazy. And I would just say, leave aside the trans related issue. I'm glad you brought up all of the health conditions that can lead to you not being able to serve in the military. Can you imagine being in the military and needing the constant medical treatment that you do for gender reassignment surgeries and trying to be involved in any way in a significant health related capacity? I mean, it's just crazy to me. If you can't do it with peanut allergies, then chopping your penis off should, I think, impact your ability to be able to be a soldier.
13: And this is just science. Taking estrogen shots, for example, it creates emotional instability.
0: Yeah.
13: This is not, it should not be a surprise to anybody. If you're injecting estrogen, if you're messing with your hormones in that way, the same way that if people start running large doses of trenbolone as a guy, which is a very heavy anabolic steroid or kind of one of the nastier ones, that roid rage is a real thing for some people, for a lot of people, if they take it at certain doses, because you are changing your hormones and that affects your psychological response to your environment. You're in a military combat situation and you're going to be on cross-sex hormones. And it's, Clay, it is manifestly insane. And these yes. judges say it was about essentially bigotry. And that's why I'm trying to remember the word. It was like antipathy or hostility. That's what the policy is rooted in. And therefore, it's invalid under the Equal Protection Clause. I mean, is there antipathy against people with peanut allergies? Like, there's real reasons for this.
0: It's crazy. And by the way, I think this also factors in. The Supreme Court, remember, is still going to render a verdict. I believe it was on Idaho and West Virginia and whether states can restrict boys from being able to compete in girls' sports. I think the trans push has run into real opposition because a lot of people said, hey, if an adult wants to make a decision, that's one thing. As soon as you're making us tell lies to make them feel better, that's an entirely different world. When we come back, the latest on Maine and more.
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15: Hi, Michael. Last week, we got fresh readings on both growth and inflation, and they seem to point in different directions. What did we learn?
16: Well, Monica, the economy is sending two signals at once. On growth, the latest figures show the economy expanded at about a 1.6% annual pace in the first quarter. That's an improvement from a weaker end to last year, but it was revised down from the earlier estimate of nearly 2%. And consumer spending, the engine of our economy, came in a little softer than first thought. Some of the quarter's bounce came from government spending recovering after the shutdown ended. So growth is still positive, just cooling.
15: And inflation? Is that the other signal? And what does it mean for the Fed?
16: Yes, the Core Personal Consumption Expenditures Price Index, the Federal Reserve's preferred gauge, which sets aside food and energy, came in a little better than expected at 0.2% for the month of April, but rose about 3.3% over the last year. That's well above the Fed's 2% target. Part of the pressure is coming from energy. With ongoing tensions in the Middle East and around the Strait of Hormuz, the narrow waterway where oil normally passes through, keeping prices and bond yields elevated. So the Fed will continue to focus on its dual mandate. They'll keep a close eye on continued inflation while watching to see if a slowing economy impacts jobs.
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19: Congress gets an update on conflict. I'm Lisa Brady, Fox News. Iran dominating a Senate hearing with America's top diplomat. His efforts to end that conflict continue.
20: Secretary of State Marco Rubio says Iran is starting to agree to negotiate aspects of its nuclear program it previously refused to discuss.
21: That is not a guarantee that ultimately it will lead to a deal that's acceptable to the Senate or acceptable to the American people. But we'll be able to engage them in a process to truly test the proposition of how far they're willing to go.
20: Still, Rubio says talks are complicated by a fractured regime in Iran that takes days to get a response. Any tentative agreement, the Trump administration says, would require Iran to reopen the Strait of Hormuz.
19: Fox's Jared Halpern at the White House. Iran is reportedly still insisting on ceasefire enforcement in Lebanon, where fighting continues between Iran proxy Hezbollah and Israeli forces, a day after President Trump said both sides agreed to stop. New Jersey is now suing the company that runs Delaney Hall, the immigrant detention center where there have been days of protests over ICE operations and violent confrontations, first with federal agents, then with state police.
22: Trump administration officials standing by the facility's operations as protesters continue to claim Delaney Hall is being poorly run. They've gathered since Memorial Day weekend. Monday night, the protesters mostly complied with the city's mandatory curfew, which was put in place Sunday morning after dozens were arrested.
19: Fox's CB Cotton. The state's lawsuit is demanding full access for New Jersey health inspections. Homeland Security calls it a frivolous lawsuit, pointing in part to health inspections just last week. The state argues it was denied a full inspection. The White House Correspondents Association president says they won't let violence have the last word, just announcing a new July date for an annual dinner disrupted by gunfire in April. 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
3: Our top local story, the South Bend Fire Department has placed a new rescue truck into service.
4: The department's new 2026 Rosenbauer Commander Rescue 1 replaces a unit that had been serving the city since 2007. Fire officials say the truck is designed for complex rescue situations and features improved access to equipment while allowing room for future upgrades as rescue operations continue to evolve. The new Rescue 1 will be staffed by four specially trained firefighters. The truck cost is about $1.16 million, and the order was placed in July of 2023. Fire leaders say the new vehicle will help crews respond more effectively to a wide range of emergency situations. Victor Garcia, MNC News.
3: And the Indiana State Police are launching a human trafficking awareness initiative ahead of the upcoming international soccer tournament. From June 1st through the 5th, police are distributing educational materials to commercial truck drivers during roadside inspections. Officials note truckers serve as vital eyes and ears to spot and report suspected labor and sex trafficking. I'm Tommy Lee from News Talk 95.3 Michiana's News Channel.
5: Now, from the Glass Doctor of Indiana Weather Center, here's your Storm Alert weather forecast.
7: Skies will be mostly sunny the rest of this afternoon with highs in the upper 70s to near 80. For tonight, we're mostly clear with a low of 53. Mostly sunny and a little warmer for our Wednesday as highs make it to 83. And for Thursday, we'll see a mix of clouds and sun with a high of 85. Partly sunny with a slight chance of showers and storms mainly late on Friday as highs make it to 86. I'm WSBT 22 meteorologist Abby Wepler.
8: Right now it's 74 degrees.
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27: 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I have a lot more history on it that we're going to go over Tuesday, 3 to 6 on MNC.

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5: Welcome back in to Clay and Buck, and we have a lot to discuss with all of you today, as you know, including getting into some of the talkbacks and other fantastic things that are on our radar. Like, for example, VIP email from Barb here, Clay. I wish everyone would remember that in June of 2022, gas in the Detroit, Michigan area was $5.29 a gallon due to Biden's regulations. Barb, I'm just going to say it. The other guy was worse. Gas prices were higher. No one will remember. No one will care. That's not going to do it at all. People just know what their credit card is getting dinged with right now. They know what it was yesterday. They know what they think it'll be next week. They do not care what the price of gas was. Unless you're going to say it's the highest or the lowest that it's been in 30 years or something. Oh, a few years ago, Clay, you can disagree with this. I don't think that's going to help us at all.
6: Look, it is simultaneously the case that the price of oil and gas 4 years ago was higher than it is today. It is also the case that people have very short memories, and Trump said, I will bring down costs. So right. Being a little bit
5: I don't
6: bit
5: disagree with Barb.
6: Worse,
5: I just don't think that's going to help us. I don't think that's going to help Trump at all, is my feeling on that, unfortunately.
6: Yeah, look, the gas prices have to come down, or I think there will be consequences in the midterms with voters who are making decisions based on frustration of what gas costs. One of the better inventions we've come across over the last couple of years is Rapid Radios, Michigan-based company, taking what was traditional walkie-talkie, and they have modernized it. It works nationwide on one device. You can talk to anyone in your network nationwide. A small walkie-talkie, palm of your hand, easy to use. We have used it for our youngest son, who is 11. You don't get smartphones until 14 in our household, so if we want to stay in touch with him and we're letting him run around in the neighborhood, we give him a smartphone. 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
8: I'm Tommy Lee, and among our top stories, an Elkhart teenager charged with attempted murder in connection with a shooting in December will now stand trial in October instead of this month. Police say officers responded to a shooting on Monroe Street on December 23rd, where two teens suffered gunshot wounds. 17-year-old Devontae Jones was later arrested and charged, with a trial status hearing set for September 10th. Now, your top national stories.
9: Fox News. I'm Chris Foster. President Trump names federal housing finance official Bill Pulte acting director of national intelligence. He's pursued mortgage fraud cases against Trump opponents, top Senate Democrat Chuck Schumer.
10: A guy who can file such baseless, political, and outrageous charges against political office holders he doesn't like can't be entrusted to protect our national security.
9: The president says William has deep experience managing the most sensitive matters in America, the safety and soundness of the markets. Secretary of State Marco Rubio tells the Senate Foreign Relations Committee an Iran peace deal could happen any time, with condition number one being reopen the Strait of Hormuz.
11: And reopening the straits means the following. Ships can sail through international waters the way they can do through other choke points around the world without being fired upon, without paying a toll.
9: State media in Iran says Iran stopped communicating with mediators. America's listening to Fox News.
12: Now, from the Glass Doctor of Indiana Weather Center, here's your Storm Alert weather forecast.
13: Skies will be mostly sunny the rest of this afternoon, with highs in the upper 70s to near 80. For tonight, we're mostly clear with a low of 53. Mostly sunny and a little warmer for our Wednesday as highs make it to 83. And for Thursday, we'll see a mix of clouds and sun with a high of 85. Partly sunny with a slight chance of showers and storms mainly late on Friday as highs make it to 86. I'm WSBT 22 meteorologist Abby Wepler.
14: Right now, it's 75 degrees.
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6: Welcome back in. Clay and Buck joined now by our friend Steve Hilton. He is in Huntington Beach, California. Pretty fantastic coastal community there. Steve, we know you're running around like crazy. We encourage everybody out there in the primary world to go vote in California. And I'll let you make the case to this audience why, if they want a Republican into the final two, that vote needs to be for you.
0: Thank you, guys. It's really great to be with you. And I think it's really important just to think about the opportunity here in November. Today we've got the primary, and I'll get to that in a second, but the reason it matters is because actually this state is ready for change. We are done with the insanity, the crime, the chaos, the homelessness, the taxes, the regulations, the bloat, the bureaucracy, the nanny state nonsense. We are done with it. And you can see that in the energy in LA around Spencer Pratt's campaign. You see it in the crowds that we're getting up and down the state. So I think when you look at the November election, we really can turn it around. It is not a lost cause. It really is the year when we can win. There's a majority of Californians now who want to go in a new direction. That is shown by every single poll. The Democrat candidates for governor are a disaster. You've got the billionaire climate fanatic Tom Steyer. You've got Biden's useless HHS secretary Javier Becerra. So the opportunity, the golden opportunity, is very, very big this year. But we only get it if we can get a Republican into the top two. And because we have this crazy system in California where you could end up with two Democrats, we got to really take that seriously today, because the polls have been tightening. Tom Steyer, he's already spent $220 million trying to buy this election. He's creeping up. And most of the polls now show pretty much a three-horse race, myself, Steyer, and Becerra. There's a few points difference in the different polls, but that's how we have to think about it. There is no guarantee at this moment that a Republican will make it into the top two. That's why every single vote is vital, like truly vital. And I want to address directly something that I hear from many people in our state, which is Steve looks like he's got this. He's been leading in most of the polls for most of the year. Let's see if we can get two Republicans in the top two by voting for the other guy running, who's a Republican, Chad Bianco. And I understand the sentiment there, but it is really dangerous thinking because the facts and the math don't bear it out. I'll just give you one example. A poll came out on Friday. This is from a Democrat pollster. Has me at 27%, Javier Becerra 26%, Tom Steyer 22%, Chad Bianco 9%. There is actually now no possibility that he can get in the top two. It's nothing personal. We don't disagree on policy. We have a good relationship. It's just where we are in the campaign. And so every single vote for anybody other than me, including Chad Bianco, is actually a vote to get two Democrats in the top two. And that kills the chance for change. That's why I'm so happy to have had the president restate his endorsement and urge everyone to get out and vote for me today. And I've just seen that the vice president, J.D. Vance, has done the same. And I'm so honored to have his support on this very special day. But it's not going to happen, this amazing opportunity to save California, unless we really take this seriously. Every vote counts. If you're listening in California, please make sure you get your vote in. Please make sure you vote for me. And if you've already voted, tell all your friends, text, email, you know the drill. We've got to get every single vote. It's up till 8 p.m. tonight.
5: Steve, I just want to note that we've been having you here on this show to tell our California audience about your extremely viable and now leading, in the very top of this race candidacy from the beginning. So we're very proud that we saw that this was something that could. Yes. Thank you. Thank you. Of course, that we knew that you were a serious contender. We knew that you were going to connect with the voters there, and that there's just a desire for things to be better. One of the aspects of this that I see in both your campaign and the Spencer Pratt campaign for the mayor's office in L.A., that one thing, a common thread that runs between the two of them is, why leave the people who mess everything up still? Why leave them in charge? And also, why not have people who are just promising to fix the things that the people of California want fixed? It feels like that's the mental hurdle that we just need enough voters to get beyond.
0: Exactly. And just to believe that change is possible, that we just to say we don't have to live like this. We do not have to put up with this. The choice is in our hands with our votes today. And what's really interesting, look, Spencer's very different character in many ways. I know him a little bit. I endorsed him. We actually both spoke at the same event where he announced his candidacy on January the 7th, the one-year anniversary of the fires, the They Let Us Burn rally. He's very different, different race. It's nonpartisan in the LA mayor's race. I'm running as a Republican. But here's the similarity. We are both outsiders. Neither of us have run for office before. And we're not afraid to just tell the truth about this totally broken, corrupt, failed system in LA and across California. And you see the results all around us. And so we just got to tell the truth about that. And honestly, for these Democrats, I sometimes wonder how they have the nerve to ask for another 4 years in power. They've had 16 years of total control of California, all the statewide offices, both chambers in the legislature with a two-thirds majority, all the major cities, all the major counties, the state Supreme Court with a 6-1 majority. They've had 16 years of total control to show us that this progressive model of governance works. And they've totally failed. We have the highest poverty rate in the country, the highest unemployment rate, the highest cost of living by far, ranked 50th out of 50 for opportunity by U.S. News and World Report, 50th out of 50 states for business climate by Chief Executive Magazine. We have the highest taxes in the country for the worst results. The education results are a disaster, homelessness rampant, crime and chaos everywhere. The cities are a total, like third world squalor in our great cities. And it's not just L.A., it's right across the state. I mean, they've completely failed. But how dare they ask for another 4 years? You don't deserve another 4 minutes. And we just got to have people who are representing common sense change. That's the other thing about our campaigns. They're not divisive. They're not ideological. What am I running on? Your first $100,000 tax-free, $3 gas, cut your electric bills in half, a home you can afford to buy, cut your costs, help your business, fix our schools, just practical things to make life better. Because California's got everything we need. Amazing natural beauty, incredible people, the best weather, talent, energy, innovators. We got everything we need. We're going to have unlimited natural resources, oil and gas, water, everything we need, except a good governor. And once we have that, all we got to do is get out the way, and California will thrive like you've never seen before.
6: What will the results of the primary tell you? I think you're going to be advancing into the final two. I think Spencer Pratt will as well. In order to get into the general, and I know the primary is today. We want everybody to go vote. We want you into that final two. Tomorrow, in theory, you pivot and it becomes a general election. How many persuadable voters do you think there are in California? Because California has voted overwhelmingly blue. The analogy we've used on this program is Giuliani and Bloomberg got elected in New York City because people were fed up with the status quo with traditional Democrats. California, potentially with Spencer Pratt, potentially with you, is finally saying as part of your candidacies, hey, the old blue ways don't make sense. Let's just bring in some sanity. How many persuadables do you think there are in the general?
0: Well, I'm going to give you a real number. This is a poll that the California Post commissioned and published just at the end of last week. 56%. That's the number who say the state's going in the wrong direction. That's a majority. And I think that's the group. It's more than we need. We just need 50% plus one. But yep. I think that's where you start. And that is really what this is about. It's saying we really can change is possible, but you're not going to get it if you keep voting the same way. And so actually a big theme of the general election campaign, which as we plan to do starts tomorrow, is just those two simple words, vote different. You got to stop voting the same way and think you're going to get a different result. We've tried that now for a very long time in California, and it hasn't worked. I mean, you saw Gavin Newsom last time in his re-election campaign acknowledging he'd failed to solve homelessness, failed to deal with the housing crisis, failed to reduce the bloat and bureaucracy. And all these things he was saying and made all these promises, none of them have been delivered. Everything's got worse. Housing costs are higher. Gas prices are higher. The homelessness is more than it was. You know, it's just, even though we've spent tens of billions of dollars on homelessness, and in fact, we estimate $425 billion in fraud, waste, and abuse in the last 5 years in California. So they're done.
5: Wait, Steve, can I jump in with we know that it's a disaster, as you're outlining, the previous or the up to this point, the recent governor, the what's going on in Los Angeles County. But you hit on three things there that I think go to not only critical issues for California, but in other misgoverned blue states, these tend to be problems as well. Well, certainly housing, gas right now, blue states tend to have higher prices. It depends. And then homelessness depends on which blue state, but a place like New York certainly has a lot of those challenges too. But what are your, in shorthand, how do you actually make those three things better as governor in California?
0: Well, I'll deal with the specifics. So on gas, you know, my target is $3 gas. That's the pledge that I've made. We're going to try and get to $3 gas. And people say, well, how are you going to do that? It's so high now. Yeah, that's right. But before the Iran war, in 40 states in America, gas was $3 or less. Most of them don't have oil reserves. We have abundant oil reserves right here in California. But because of their insane climate policy, we're importing it. 80% nearly of our oil is now imported. That's what we can change. And by the way, I can do that directly through the executive branch, through the state agencies, not needing the legislature to do that. Even if it's a Democrat legislature, I can make that happen. That's the starting point. Instead of the cost and idiocy of shipping in oil, we'll use our own. There's a whole bunch of climate regulation that we can roll back and start to get back to, because most of the $2 or more increase in gas prices in California compared to the rest of the country is not actually the gas tax. That's about 60 odd cents of it. Most of it is these regulations that we can change. In terms of homelessness, it's very straightforward. We've got to, number one, enforce the law. These homeless encampments are illegal. They've always been illegal, but they've refused to actually remove them by some misguided notion of compassion. How compassionate is it to let people live in those conditions? So my starting point will be to say to local politicians, I'm going to give a certain amount of time, between 3 and 6 months, to say, you got to clean it up, all of it. Not some, you know, Newsom's bragging about a 9% reduction, which is BS anyway, if you look at the data. No, it needs to be 100% reduction. You don't see this in other states. You don't see it in other countries. It's totally avoidable if you just start by that principle of we're going to enforce the law. By the way, that's exactly what Spencer Pratt is saying in LA. He's making the same point. And so that the next step is to get people into drug and alcohol rehab, because 80% of people who are homeless have those problems, and mental health services. And the money's there for that, because we've seen the billions that has gone into what they call the homeless industrial complex. All these useless nonprofits doing nothing except keeping themselves in business, and crony developers who are selling these apartment units to the government for about $1 million each, which are just, they put people in there who are addicted to fentanyl. Nothing ever happens. So we've got the resources to do it. Spencer Pratt's plan is basically the same as mine. I think LA is going to, if he wins, as I very much hope and think he will, then that's one city I can check off my list, because he's going to get it done there. I want to make a broader point, though, which is the foundation of all this is a strong economy. And actually, the main mission, I think, for me, is going to be rescuing our economy. We're heading for real disaster here. So many business leaders that I've met in the last year or so have said to me, we're just waiting for your election, and if you don't make it, we are out. The exodus that we've seen so far is going to be a stampede if we have another 4 years of Democrat rule, and this state is in real trouble. And so we've got to turn that around. We made an estimate last week, we published this, that the total cost of the bloated regulatory nanny state bureaucracy in California on our economy is $745 billion a year in economic cost. If we cut that out, then California would become we're now the fourth biggest economy. We'd be the third biggest economy in the world if we just cut out all the nonsense. That's what we've got to do to start getting businesses back here, so we create the jobs, so we don't have the highest unemployment in the country, and good paying jobs, so we don't have the highest poverty in the country. So the economic crisis is something that's very much top of my list.
6: Steve Hilton, last question for you. From 1850 to 2020, to your point, California gained population every year. Starting in 2020, the population began to decline. That needs to be fixed. J.D. Vance just endorsed you. I just saw on social media, President Trump has endorsed you. Last question, what is the impact of the Trump-Vance endorsement on primary day here?
0: It's huge, because it'll tell everyone who wants change, but particularly Republican voters, because it's a primary, and typically it's people who are the more committed partisans who vote in primaries. You've got to get this done, because what that means is that you're going to have a partner for the administration wanting to make common sense change happen. The president wants to open up energy production. So do I. Newsom is blocking it. The vice president is heading his fraud task force, trying to save taxpayer money in California. So do I. But Newsom is blocking it. It's going to be a new day when you have a governor in California, in our biggest state, actually working with the administration to make common sense change happen. It's going to benefit everyone in California, but our whole country as well. But it won't happen unless people go and vote for it. And you got to do that today.
5: Go vote. Californians, go vote. Even if it takes a week or a month for these votes to be counted because of the dysfunction there, you got to go vote today. Go vote for our man, Steve Hilton, for governor. And Steve, we are pulling for you. We're counting on you.
6: Oh, we're looking forward to celebrating your advancement to the final two. Do you expect to find out tonight, or do you think this thing's going to drag on for weeks? By the way,
0: we think there's a strong chance that we'll get a sense that we've done it. I don't want to put a number on it, but we think it's possible that tonight we'll know. Not for certain. It won't be confirmed, but we'll have a very good sense of it. We think that's possible. Maybe
5: go vote for Steve Hilton, Californians. Go get it done. Steve, best of luck. We'll talk to you soon.
0: Thank you.
5: All right, here's a question for the business owners out there. 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
6: Welcome back in. Steve Hilton on with us. Thank you for that. Jason in San Antonio has been waiting a while. Jason, fire away.
9: Hey, guys. How's it going?
6: Fantastic.
9: I had a great idea for the both of you that you don't have to do a voice or anything, but if you were in charge of the speech that Kamala Harris would have given to celebrate the 4th of July, I think both of you could come up with some hilarious stuff. 2 or 3 minutes, it would be hilarious. It would have to start with the land acknowledgement for the displaced.
5: Well, no, no. Kamala would start off by telling everybody 250 years of America unburdened by the America that has been.
6: Oh, I thank the Lord that we don't have to deal with that, although she's going to be the nominee in 2028, so we may have to worry about it in 2029.
5: I'm just going to keep saying you're crazy. I don't even care if you're right, because that's such a crazy idea that I just can't allow it. I can't process it.
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15: President Trump says it's not true, on Lisa Brady, Fox News. He's denying reports that the U.S. and Iran have stopped speaking, calling it false and erroneous. Also just posting that he's told Iran it's time to make a deal, one way or another. This, as Secretary of State Marco Rubio also says, diplomacy is not dead.
16: Rubio tells a Senate panel Iran is starting to agree to talk about aspects of its nuclear program it previously refused to discuss. Still, the Secretary of State says any deal must reopen the Strait of Hormuz.
17: And reopening the straits means the following. Ships can sail through international waters the way they can do through other choke points around the world without being fired upon, without paying a toll. That's condition number one.
16: Iranian state media says Tehran has stopped communicating with mediators about a ceasefire extension because of Israel's widening attacks on Hezbollah militants in Lebanon.
15: Fox's Jared Halpern at the White House. President Trump taps Bill Pulte to be the new director of national intelligence. Pulte is director of the Federal Housing Finance Agency, where he's made mortgage fraud allegations against some political opponents of the president.
18: Americans need an intelligence chief loyal to the facts, the intelligence, the security of the nation, not the political interest of one man.
15: Senate Minority Leader Chuck Schumer, leading the White House briefing moments ago, Medicare Administrator Mehmet Oz says he trusts President Trump's judgment.
19: He is a very sharp quick study of people, their emotional with abilities and their ability to persevere in the face of hardship. So I have confidence in his decision.
15: Dr. Oz dismissing several questions about Pulte's lack of intelligence experience, saying that's not his lane. Intelligence Chief Tulsi Gabbard announced her resignation last month following her husband's cancer diagnosis. A permanent replacement would need Senate confirmation. 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
29: Among our top stories, a former Elkhart Community Schools bus driver accused of driving under the influence has permanently lost her state certification. The Indiana Department of Education revoked Lisa Wiggs' school bus driver credentials after determining that she was operating a bus under the influence of alcohol earlier this year. WNDU reports state records indicate her blood alcohol level was more than twice the legal limit allowed for commercial drivers. There were no crashes or injuries reported. And one of several men accused in a violent burglary and kidnapping has been sentenced in Elkhart County Circuit Court.
30: Jose Garcia Miranda received a 25-year sentence after pleading guilty to robbery resulting in serious bodily injury, kidnapping, and intimidation. Court records say the victim was beaten, threatened at gunpoint, and forced into a vehicle while suspects demanded information about a firearm. The Goshen News says police later recovered surveillance footage and evidence tying Garcia Miranda to the crime. During sentencing, Garcia Miranda apologized and said he plans to seek substance abuse treatment while incarcerated. 10 years of his sentence were suspended to probation. Alyssa Foster, MNC News.
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0: Now, from the Glass Doctor of Indiana Weather Center, here's your storm alert weather forecast.
1: Skies will be mostly sunny the rest of this afternoon with highs in the upper 70s to near 80. For tonight, we're mostly clear with a low of 53. Mostly sunny and a little warmer for our Wednesday as highs make it to 83. And for Thursday, we'll see a mix of clouds and sun with a high of 85. Partly sunny with a slight chance of showers and storms mainly late on Friday as highs make it to 86. I'm WSBT 22 meteorologist Abby Wepler.
2: Right now it's 75 degrees.
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24: Hey everybody, Casey Hendrickson here. You know that weaponization fund battle that's happening? I have a lot more history on it that we're going to go over Tuesday, 3 to 6 on MNC.

0: relatively good in Trump so far?
1: Yeah, I mean, I think consumer confidence is particularly troubled right now because housing prices are up 60% in less than 5 years, and the price of gas has gone up dramatically, and groceries are expensive, and inflation has actually been priced because we shouldn't have spent $7 trillion during COVID that we didn't have out of thin air. And now we're still dealing with the hangover of those prices.
0: All of those things are true, but 08, 09 was worse. The 1970s, which you and I weren't alive for, were awful. 1976, people came together and celebrated. We just had the Vietnam War. 50,000 people died in a war that we had no business fighting. Nixon had just been impeached. RFK Sr., the first RFK, and MLK had just been assassinated a few years before. There was a lot of tumult, and everybody said, America's awesome. Let's celebrate the 200th anniversary. I think there's something deeper than the current reality of economic situations that unfortunately is afoot right now. And I'm not sure one president.
1: I think a lot of people were excited about Milli Vanilli, and they're now still dealing yes. with the disappointment. All right. 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
0: What I was just referencing, and by the way, we're going to be joined by Kelly Paul, wife of Rand Paul. She's got a couple of kids' books. This is from Axios yesterday. Americans are richer than they have ever been before, safer and longer lived. I'm reading from Axios. U.S. total wealth, all-time high. Violent crime, 120-year low. Life expectancy just hit 79 years, the highest in American history. And yet, University of Michigan consumer sentiment just hit its lowest reading in 50 years. So we're richer, we're living longer, and we're safer than we have ever been in the history of the United States, yet people are at 50-year lows for contentment. What's going on? That's what I'm kind of hitting at. I'm thinking about it a lot. We'll maybe talk about that a little bit with Kelly Paul when we come back.
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13: I'm Tommy Lee, and among our top stories, a convicted felon with 2 loaded firearms was arrested in a traffic stop in Benton Harbor. Michigan State police troopers pulled over the vehicle Thursday and reportedly noticed a 9mm firearm magazine sticking out of the front pants pocket of a passenger who was a convicted felon. A vehicle search uncovered 2 loaded pistols. The 27-year-old passenger from South Bend was arrested and faces multiple felony charges.
14: I'm John Saucier. President Trump says the negotiations between the U.S. and Iran are still ongoing. Testifying before the Senate Foreign Relations Committee with Secretary of State Marco Rubio, he says reopening the Strait of Hormuz is not enough for Iran to get the sanctions relief.
15: Any sanctions relief is condition-based, which means it has to be in return for the reason why those sanctions were put in place in the first place, which is their nuclear program.
14: Iran claims its nuclear program is for peaceful purposes. The Trump administration ramping up the number of medications being offered on its discount drug site. Centers for Medicare and Medicaid Services Administrator Dr. Mehmet Oz announcing the administration adding 160 more drugs to this website.
16: It means that 4 out of 5 medications that are picked up by Americans going into that same drugstore that I mentioned earlier now have the opportunity to double check that the price they're getting in that drugstore, wherever they're buying it from, is the best price out there.
14: America's listening to Fox News.
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18: Skies will be mostly sunny the rest of this afternoon with highs in the upper 70s to near 80. For tonight, we're mostly clear with a low of 53. Mostly sunny and a little warmer for our Wednesday as highs make it to 83. And for Thursday, we'll see a mix of clouds and sun with a high of 85. Partly sunny with a slight chance of showers and storms mainly late on Friday as highs make it to 86. I'm WSBT 22 meteorologist Abby Wepler.
19: Right now, with 75 degrees.
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4: Welcome back into Clay and Buck. We're joined now by Kelly Paul, author of Goodnight Young American and Goodnight Little American. And Kelly is the wife of Dr. and Senator Rand Paul, who is a frequent guest on the show. Kelly, congrats on the authorship, on the books that come out today. Tell us a bit about these. We were just discussing the 250th and patriotism, and it feels like it could use a little bit of a boost in some quarters these days. Your books talk about Americans, I assume.
1: about from the perspective of loving America. Tell us about it.
3: Absolutely. Well, thanks so much for having me. Yes, they do. They were inspired by my grandson. This is my first time to ever write a children's book. He's about a year and a half old. And my daughter-in-law late last summer was saying she thought we needed more patriotic books for children and board books for young children. And so I got the idea, especially with America's 250 coming up. My books really take a journey of a little boy who has a dream. On July 4th, he's out celebrating with his parents, and when he goes to bed that night, he dreams all of American Revolutionary history. So he's on the Mayflower, and he's a pilgrim, then he's a colonist. He makes friends with great American Revolutionary heroes like Sam Adams and takes part in the Boston Tea Party, and he makes friends with Paul Revere and rides with him. And my hope is that it will spark conversation with parents and children just about the heroism and bravery, courage that our founders really showed.
0: Kelly, I appreciate you coming on and encourage people to check out the book. Buck and I were just having a conversation about America 250. I don't know if you remember America 200, but based on the things that we see, it seems like the nation came together for America 200, even though a lot of things were objectively tough for the country at that point in time. You just had RFK and MLK assassinated. Richard Nixon had just been impeached and removed from office. The Vietnam War had been going on. Yet people seem to come together and really have a good time at 200. I don't get the sense that that's happening for 250. How do we change that?
3: You know, I agree. And I do very much remember America 200. I was a little girl growing up in a small town in Russellville, and that bicentennial summer was so exciting. And I think of just our little town. My mother and I had 1776 style dresses made, and so did all my friends and their moms. And we all participated in this big festival in our downtown square for the bicentennial. And I remember it just consumed the whole summer. And I wish I did see that kind of spirit for the 250. And you're right, I'm really not.
1: How much of your efforts to write this book comes out of a recognition, Kelly, that there's a lack of content that I think young people are exposed to that celebrates traditional Americana and our history? I mean, I'll give you just an example. I have a 1-year-old, and I won't name names here, but there's a communist on YouTube that he seems to want to watch all the time that does children's content that is very left wing, and I can't get him. He's old enough now where he will take the controller out of my hand. He can't really find things yet, but he'll take it out of my hand and kind of bang it until I give him the left wing song and dance from YouTube that he wants. So is this in part because you want kids to have content that aligns with your values and you know, I'm just wondering what spurred you to do this.
3: I agree with you 100% because our grandson is about 17 months old, and our son and daughter-in-law, they say kind of the same thing. As I said, my daughter-in-law really gave me the idea for this because she's like, you know, we want to really instill these values, and we want to have, you know, our son grow up with an appreciation for America and a love for America. And, you know, that's really my purpose in the book. I mean, I think we need to remember that the American Revolution was really a convergence of vision and resolve that has never been equaled in all of human history. I mean, our founders were really the original civil rights heroes. They took, you know, ideals from the Enlightenment and used them to challenge the divine right of kings and hereditary rule and challenge the most powerful empire in the world in order to say, look, we believe in natural law. We believe in that our rights come from God and not from any king or any government. So their courage was really intellectual and moral, but it was also physical courage, as they were all basically committing acts of treason, right? The Declaration of Independence was considered an act of treason.
0: We're talking to Kelly Paul. We'd encourage all of you to go check out her brand new book. It's for kids. It is out today. Kelly, you're talking about courage. In this age in which we live, we've had your husband, Rand Paul, on a lot. What is it like to raise kids and also now have grandkids, as you just said, in a world where violence feels omnipresent for people that are in public life, people like your husband who had to deal with being attacked and having people celebrate his attacker? And certainly it hasn't even been a year since what happened to Charlie Kirk, the shooting of President Trump. What's that like for you as both a mom, a grandma, and a wife?
3: You know, it's very challenging at times. It really is. And there are moments when I'm just sort of like, Ran, gosh, just let's chuck this and you can go back to being a nice doctor in Bowling Green. but then I remember that, you know, we've been given such an incredible honor and platform and voice. And I am so proud of Rand for the things that he stands for. And so I just try to, you know, feel brave. I mean, I try to feel like, okay, very few people have the kind of, you know, platform that we do. And so I want to use it for good. And that's what I try to focus on.
4: So the book is out today, or the two books, rather, out today. Are you planning on doing more after this one, Kelly? The books, by the way, Good Night, Young American, Good Night, Little American. What age is this mostly geared for?
3: So Good Night, Little American is a board book. So it's for babies and toddlers, and it's lullabies and really beautiful illustrations, but they're patriotic. I mean, they sort of distill down the idea that, you know, equality and joy are something for us all to pursue. And it came from, you know, Jefferson's writing of the Declaration. And it's a simple, sweet little bedtime board book. And then Goodnight Young American is for children probably ages 4 to 8. So it could be read to your child, or older children can read it themselves. And in that one, my little character, the little boy, as I said, he basically in his dream is part of, and he's just part of all revolutionary history. He's there in Philadelphia when the signers of the Declaration are signing, and he climbs up and he rings the Liberty Bell. He makes friends with Ben Franklin and learns about electricity, and he is crossing the Delaware with George Washington. He's just present for all of it, and it's written, you know, through the eyes of a child. And at the end of the book, when the little boy wakes up from his dream, there's a nice map in the back of the book, a simple map for children. But my hope is that more families will try to maybe see some of these great landmarks, make some southern trips and summer trips, and go to Boston or go to Massachusetts, or see where the Declaration was signed in Philadelphia. I think that those are the kind of things that we did back in, you know, the bicentennial, right? I mean, I know my dad took us on a trip, and it was very special.
0: Kelly, if people want these books, thank you for making the time with us again. Good Night, Young American, and Good Night, Little American. Amazon, where would you suggest they can find these? And I believe your name is K-E-L-L-E-Y, if people are typing in Kelly Paul just to search for that.
3: Right. Yes, they are on Amazon. They're on Barnes & Noble. They're online. They're in stores. They're just about everywhere. So I hope that families will enjoy them, and I hope that it will inspire more children to really understand what we're celebrating when we celebrate Independence Day this year.
0: Awesome. We appreciate the time. Thank your husband for all the work he does. Thank you for all the work that you're doing as well.
3: Thank you both so much for having me.
0: And by the way, Kelly, I think you are a listener, so you have great taste in radio as well, if I remember, based on past. So thank you for being part of the Clay and Buck family.
3: Yes, love your show.
0: Thank you so much. That is Kelly Paul. I encourage all of you to go check out her new kids books that are out right now. And we were talking about America 250. We're talking about America 200. It's also coming up on the 25th anniversary of Tunnel to Towers. And in fact, during one of the commercial breaks, Buck and I were talking with our producer Allie to make sure that we're going to be able to go to help raise money and honor all of the work that Tunnel to Towers has been doing in this 25th anniversary year. And right now, I want to tell you all about Mario Nelson. He is an Army sergeant. He served in the National Guard, volunteered at Ground Zero after the 9/11 attacks, and then enlisted full-time in the Army, deployed to Iraq, where he made the ultimate sacrifice when he was killed by a rocket-propelled grenade. 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
0: Welcome back in. Clay and Buck, appreciate all of you hanging out with us. A bunch of you have been waiting a while. We'll hit to some of your calls. We'll also try to get to your talkbacks move rapidly here. Patty in Virginia, you say your house is all designed and you're ready for $250.
27: Absolutely. Stop bumming me out on this because I am decorated for the 250th birthday and cannot wait. All my neighbors know it and everything.
4: There we go. Yeah, Clay, Mr. Bummer.
0: Thank you for the call. David in Montana, 1976 versus 2026. Your thoughts?
12: Well, I graduated high school in 1976, and it seemed like everybody that I ever talked to that graduated, they all picked their colors, cap and gowns and stuff like that, and everybody was red, white, and blue.
0: That's a great point. Thank you for the call. Again, Buck and I did not experience America 200, but I feel
4: really,
0: like
4: Clay, you didn't experience. Come on now,
0: 79. I'm the last great Gen Xer, and the generation that continues to save America. And I just remember, even in pop culture, there was a huge embrace of American exceptionalism. All different sorts of popular books and movies that were coming out and everything else. Is there anything 250 focused that feels like, oh, this was made for America 250? I don't get the sense that there is. Let me get some of these talkbacks, Buck, because there's a bunch of them. Patriot, K-E-I-B, Joe in Huntington Beach, California. Go vote, California. He's reacting to that. Cut A.
13: It's amazing to me that people who try to criticize Spencer Pratt by saying that he was a reality TV star in his 20s. Do you know what Karen Bass was doing in her 20s? She was going to Cuba supporting the Castro regime, and she was a part of communist groups. I mean, you can't make this stuff up.
4: Yeah.
0: Cut B. That's very true. Cut B, Scott in California.
14: Heard you say you'd be happy if you came in on Wednesday and found out that there were two Republicans in the race for LA mayor. What are you thinking? This is California. We won't have a result by Wednesday. It's going to take much longer than Wednesday to figure it out and put the proper Democrat in. That's the way it's always going to happen.
0: Yeah, California's got to fix this. My hope is, Buck, that we will have enough of the vote in that you can tell. We don't have to know exactly who won, like who are the top two going to be. My hope is that we've got at least that.
4: It's a projection pending Democrat after-the-fact shenanigans and finding giant bags of ballots in cars, trunks somehow that happen to all be for Democrats. Like that, you know, we're going to assume what we assume until all of a sudden the late postmarked ballots
0: You're with me, I bet, on this. I believe in federalism. I also believe that you shouldn't be able to count votes for 3 weeks. There should be some basic national standards for elections in the United States. This California, we're counting for 3 weeks business shouldn't be allowed, I don't think, by the federal government, even from someone who believes in states.
4: Well, Clay, how can the Democrats know how many votes they have to make up if they don't have time to count and change them afterwards? Let's be fair to how they like things to go. Pete from Minnesota listens on News Talk 1130. This is D. Hit it.
15: If Spencer Pratt wins mayor of L.A., it's going to be interesting to compare how well L.A. does to New York City with Mondami.
4: It will be a little bit of an A-B test, if you will. They're in different places as cities with different problems. But there's some similar problems, but obviously the situations are a bit unique. And we will see how that all goes. I think there's a lot of room to make enormous progress very quickly in Los Angeles, particularly on things like cutting red tape and cutting excess spending. I'm sure that's true in New York as well.
0: Dave in Cincinnati. Cut C.
16: Wrong, Clay, on Warren Buffett. He's not the best investor of all time. He's only the second best behind Nancy Pelosi.
4: Nancy's got game. You know, for somebody who doesn't seem like she could add and subtract on her own, she certainly knows how to pick stocks really well.
0: I don't understand. This is something that I think should be crazily bipartisan. How do we let these guys get away with insider trading and buying and selling individual stocks?
4: Because the people that have to write the laws are the people that don't want to be governed by these laws. They don't want to be subject to the same rules as the rest of us. It's just like when they exempted themselves from Obamacare, the Democrats did. It was disgusting. Well, Clay, this is a good one. We got to get to this one. This is podcast listener Brian on G on the list here. Hit it.
18: Clay and Buck, Bryant and Savannah, I've been listening since Rush started. So, I don't know about y'all, but my family, we feel it's going to be $250. We're celebrating. We have $600 in fireworks. Me and my boys have matching mullet wigs, Pit Viper sunglasses, and American flag overall shorts. And we are going to rock out.
4: That is the spirit of $250, Clay, that Brian is establishing there. And I'll say this, for all of you, honestly, who cares what the celebration is here in the swamp in D.C.? Have your own $250 celebration wherever you are across the country. You celebrate America. It doesn't have to be based all here in our nation's capital. So what if you don't have Milli Vanilli in your backyard?
0: I can't wait. We will have a great July 4th on the Florida Gulf Coast. But I do wish America could come together. It does not sound, unfortunately, Buck, like we will. I don't want to end on a bad note. So everybody go vote and make America better. Thanks.
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0: When you hear about Israel in the news, it's easy to think of headlines, politics, or another conflict far away. 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
23: America.
1: America's top diplomat is on the Capitol Hill grill. I'm Lisa Brady, Fox News. Secretary of State Marco Rubio moving on to a House hearing after telling a Senate panel that reopening the Strait of Hormuz is condition number one in efforts to end the conflict with Iran, and that no sanctions relief has been offered for that.
3: Iran is being sanctioned because they enrich uranium. Iran is being sanctioned because they've highly enriched uranium. Iran is being sanctioned because of their nuclear activities. If they agree to give up those things, there will be sanctions relief associated with their commitment and compliance
7: with those
3: agreements.
7: You will not get sanctions relief just in exchange for reopening the strait.
3: No, that's not been discussed. That's not been offered.
1: Meantime, President Trump is denying reports that Iran has stopped communicating with mediators because of ongoing fighting between Israel and Iran-backed Hezbollah in Lebanon. The president accepts an invitation to a rescheduled White House Correspondents Association dinner in July after a checkpoint shooting ended an April event. The group says it will not allow an act of violence to have the last word. President Trump calls the announcement a sign of strength and fortitude. The president naming a top federal housing official to be director of national intelligence and facing immediate pushback from some lawmakers questioning Bill Pulte's national security credentials, an issue also raised repeatedly during a White House briefing.
17: I think Bill is a great guy. I know him socially. I've not worked with him in his current job, but I do trust the president's judgment.
1: The director of Medicare and Medicaid Services, Dr. Mehmet Oz, leading today's briefing. Outgoing DNI Tulsi Gabbard announced her resignation last month. President Trump signing an executive order on artificial intelligence, creating a framework for the federal government to vet national security risks for up to a month before the public release of the most advanced AI systems. Today's signing comes less than 2 weeks after a White House ceremony for a similar order was postponed. 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
24: I'm Victor Garcia in the MNC News Center. Among our top local stories, an Elkhart man has been sentenced in a child molestation case.
25: According to court documents, the victim told investigators she was repeatedly assaulted by a family member between the ages of 10 and 15. Prosecutors say Marvis Johnson admitted some inappropriate conduct, but claimed the victim initiated contact. The Goshen News says the victim told police the abuse happened regularly over several years. Johnson pleaded guilty in April to one count of child molestation. He was sentenced to 40 years with 35 years to be served in the Indiana Department of Correction and 5 years suspended to probation. Alyssa Foster, MNC News.
24: And four people were arrested following the execution of a search warrant at a residence in Cass County on Monday afternoon. Officers served a search warrant on Monday in the 2000 block of Pine Lake Street in Jefferson Township. During the search, detectives reported finding approximately 1.5 grams of methamphetamine, 38 grams of cocaine, and drug paraphernalia. Authorities arrested a 36-year-old woman, a 34-year-old man, and a 67-year-old man on allegations of methamphetamine possession. A 44-year-old man was also arrested on suspicion of cocaine possession.
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24: Checking traffic and weather. In Elkhart, milling and paving is taking place on East Franklin Street from Main Street to Waterfall Drive, and Waterfall Drive from Franklin Street to East Street. In South Bend, the road is closed in the 900 block of Riverside Drive for a water main leak. Detour with Forest, Portage, Marion, and North Lafayette. And crews are repairing a sinkhole in the northbound lane of Lombardy just north of the intersection with Western. Detour with Western, Village Way, and West Washington.
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6: Now, from the Glass Doctor of Indiana Weather Center, here's your storm alert weather forecast.
8: Skies will be mostly sunny the rest of this afternoon with highs in the upper 70s to near 80. For tonight, we're mostly clear with a low of 53. Mostly sunny and a little warmer for our Wednesday as highs make it to 83. And for Thursday, we'll see a mix of clouds and sun with a high of 85. Partly sunny with a slight chance of showers and storms mainly late on Friday as highs make it to 86. I'm WSBT 22 meteorologist Abby Wepler.
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0: go out there and you tell everybody, like, listen, we got 70 ships through in the past 3 weeks. We've got this locked down. More of these ships that have been a little hesitant to make a run for it are probably going to be willing to make a run for it. And as they do that, more gets out of the Strait of Hormuz. So this is a pretty big move that we really hadn't known about. We heard rumors of there being an operation, but then we didn't really have any numbers saying that it was successful or not, which they're now getting these numbers out. So it appears that there has been some success here and that the ambush of the IRGC Navy was hugely successful on multiple fronts, and that this is going to hopefully be resolved in the near future. And of course, there's still the oil storage situation in Iran anyway. So very interesting stuff transpiring in the Strait of Hormuz right now. And again, Trump says that negotiations have never stopped and never broken off. We still have to worry about the power struggle between the IRGC and the current administration. So it appears that we've been negotiating with the current administration, and the IRGC, as the president has even alluded to previously, has just been kind of screwing everything up. Got more coming up. You're tuned into The Burning Truth.
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12: 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They're looking at their phone.
13: 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On their phones, not paying attention.
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10: Yeah, somebody suggested taking the Strait of Hormuz and calling it the U.S. bypass forever. It's pretty fun. It's pretty fun. I just did it. Okay. In my cup, if you're watching the live stream right now, I just did this. I've never tried it. You've heard me talk about it before. Like, I want to get some, but I hadn't tried it. So MyPillow, they sent over some of their coffee. And for those of you who don't know, if you go to MyPillow.com, use promo code Casey and just put it in at the promo code banner at the top of the page. It unlocks all of the discounts. And it's the exact same discounts that every creator and every media personality has. So it's just a way for them to track where customers are coming from. So you get all the same things that Hannity gets and everything else. I would like to remind everybody that Hannity's a billionaire. I am not. So it's better if you use my code because it gets you the same exact price and I can actually like feed my kids and stuff. But they sent over the coffee and it's the My Coffee. And I was very curious about this. I'm like, I don't know how this is going to work. And most of you know, I believe I was the first content creator, media person, whatever, to have his own coffee. And it's been a while since I've been able to officially sell that directly to you. Tocoa still sells it. You can still get it. But it's been a while since I've been able to like directly do it like to you guys from the show. And hopefully we can work something out on that. But I haven't had like a coffee sponsor in a long time. I'm like, oh, I'm kind of curious. You know, I already have the MyPillow sponsorship. Let's try it. So they sent a bag over and I just brewed it. If you like a good, like, middle-of-the-road medium roast, like, this is going to serve you just fine. This is better than gas station coffee by endless amounts. It's better than most of the K-cup crap that gets brought into my house. It's just a decent, basic, medium roast coffee. So if you're just one of those who likes a simple cup of coffee, whether you want to add your creamer to it or you want to go ahead and just have a basic black cup of coffee or something like that, the MyPillow My Coffee is going to suit you just fine. There's no bitterness. Somebody said, so there's no sock flavor? No sock flavor. No pillow flavor? No pillow flavor. I like Buc-ee's, and I just had my first official appearance at a Buc-ee's. I don't like Buc-ee's coffee. I bought some of their coffee, which is extremely affordable. I bought some of their coffee. I brought it back. I have used two of the K-cups in it. Since I got back from vacation. It's not great. But this is much better than that. So if you like Buc-ee's coffee or, you know, like Folgers, Taster's Choice, or some of the middle-of-the-road coffees, this is going to be right up your alley. If you are a coffee snob, this is probably not your thing. And there's nothing wrong with that. So, like, I can drink this in the afternoon. I'm not going to be able to drink this in the morning. In the morning, I'm very, very picky about my coffee. I'm an absolute snob about it. But in the afternoon, I just kind of like something that's basic, isn't going to give me heartburn, is going to be easy going down, give me a little kick in the afternoon. This is perfect for that. And so if you're interested in the MyPillow MyCoffee, go to MyPillow.com, use promo code Casey. And again, that unlocks all of the discounts on the website anyway. Encourage you to go check that out. Just did a full taste test, like legit, on the live stream on Rumble. Rumble.com/Casey the host. So go check it out. Okay. Very interesting story out of Massachusetts. Do you remember the old movie Commando with Arnold Schwarzenegger? And he had the four-barreled rocket launcher bazooka thing. And I forget what the actual model is of that. I periodically have to look that up. And I'm like, I can never remember what it was. But it has the four barrels. It's not a bazooka, but it's like basically like a rocket launcher. Anyway, the police in Massachusetts had to get a, they had to basically pay visit in Bridgewater, Massachusetts, to a call that came in. Now, imagine if your Bridgewater police, I don't know much about Bridgewater, but it's in Massachusetts and I don't know about it. So I'm assuming it's a relatively small place. Imagine being one of the guys in the police department at Bridgewater Police and you get a phone call that somebody has got a bazooka and they're outside aiming the bazooka. You're probably going to come in hot. Like, that's probably not a very good phone call if you're a relatively small police department. I would assume that that would suck with any police department, but especially like a small town police department. I don't think that that would be a really good phone call for you to get. So this citizen, this is the Bridgewater Police, 10:40 a.m. on the 23rd, caller from South Pleasant Street reports male party wearing camo clothing and possibly carrying a bazooka in the area. So all of the old Arnold Schwarzenegger Commando movie references, of course, have been memed to death, just absolutely starting to run wild on the internet. Guess what it was? Did you see the story at all, Victor? Any idea what the bazooka was?
4: No.
10: I'll give you an idea. It wasn't a bazooka. That's the tip. The guy wearing camo who had a bazooka that so concerned a resident that they called the police was a landscaper with a leaf blower. Yeah. Dramatic pause. This is the type of crap that the anti-gun sentiment like whips people up into a frenzy about. Remember again when I believe it was Indiana University, is IU South Bend. When somebody said somebody had a rifle on campus, turned out it was somebody had a broom in their trunk. Remember, every law enforcement agency in the area responded to an active shooting situation at the campus. So the memes about this are endlessly funny. John Deere lawn mowers and things like that, or Abrams tanks. So, yeah, make sure you have an idea of what it is before you waste the police time. It's come on now. Got more coming up. You can watch the live stream on Rumble. Go to rumble.com/Casey the host.
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11: In the MNC News Center, I'm Victor Garcia. Among our top local stories, a federal judge has reopened a lawsuit that could allow a Ten Commandments monument to return to the Indiana State House grounds.
12: The original monument stood at the State House for more than three decades before it was vandalized and moved to Anderson. A court blocked plans for a replacement monument in 2002, ruling that it violated the Establishment Clause of the First Amendment. Indiana Attorney General Todd Rokita asked the court to revisit the case after a 2022 U.S. Supreme Court ruling changed how Establishment Clause cases are evaluated. A federal judge has now reopened the case, giving the ACLU of Indiana an opportunity to update its challenge. Brian Ford, MNC News.
11: And Indiana's governor is using June to highlight what he calls the foundation of a strong society, declaring it Nuclear Family Month.
13: Governor Braun says one husband, one wife, and their children is the structure that he believes works best. His proclamation points to research showing better outcomes for kids raised by married biological parents, and says that when families weaken, government agencies step in to fill the gaps. Braun says strong families are central to Indiana's future. Ryan Hedrick, Network Indiana.
14: Fox News, I'm Tom Graham. President Trump nominating Bill Pulte to be the next director of national intelligence. Fox's Jackie Heinrich.
15: He's the Federal Housing Finance Agency director. And the choice has drawn some attention, some questions from lawmakers on Capitol Hill, because they are wondering what his credentials are that would put him at the front of the line for that role.
14: Outgoing DNI director Tulsi Gabbard leaving the position at the end of the month. Primary voting underway in California, including Los Angeles, where a Republican candidate is attempting to ultimately unseat incumbent Democrat Mayor Karen Bass.
16: The L.A. mayor's race here in L.A. has exploded with interest as former reality TV star Spencer Pratt has gained popularity. He's also outraised Bass by millions of dollars.
14: Fox's Matt Finn. 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
11: Checking traffic and weather. In Elkhart, milling and paving is taking place on East Franklin Street from Main Street to Waterfall Drive, and Waterfall Drive from Franklin Street to East Street. In South Bend, the road is closed in the 900 block of Riverside Drive for a water main leak. Detour with Forest, Portage, Marion, and North Lafayette. And crews are repairing a sinkhole in the northbound lane of Lombardi just north of the intersection with Western. Detour with Western, Village Way, and West Washington.
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17: Now, from the Glass Doctor of Indiana Weather Center, here's your Storm Alert weather forecast.
19: Skies will be mostly sunny the rest of this afternoon, with highs in the upper 70s to near 80. For tonight, we're mostly clear with a low of 53. Mostly sunny and a little warmer for our Wednesday as highs make it to 83. And for Thursday, we'll see a mix of clouds and sun with a high of 85. Partly sunny with a slight chance of showers and storms mainly late on Friday as highs make it to 86. I'm WSBT 22 meteorologist Abby Wepler.
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1: Hey, good afternoon. Thank you for tuning in to The Burning Truth. I am your host, Casey Hendrickson. Happy Tuesday, which means, of course, Tuesday Tithe with Pastor Lucas Miles from Influence Church and TP USA Faith. Pastor Miles, how you doing?
2: Fabulous. Good to be on.
1: Very interesting declaration from Governor Mike Braun. We're going to have him on in about a half an hour to talk about it, but Governor Braun declared June is Nuclear Family Month in the state of Indiana. I wanted to get your reaction to that.
2: You know, this is exciting. I think that, this is something that we're encouraging people just relationally to really, for church leaders and pastors to take on and champion in their local communities. I saw a similar declaration from City of Clearwater in Florida here recently. Pinellas County in Florida just did a Faith and Family Month for June. And this is really a pushback, I think, in many ways of a lot of the wokeism that's been thrown on us for, so long. And I think people are returning to the value and seeing something like the family, the nuclear family, seeing that, children have a right to their biological parents, and that should be celebrated, and that should be something that we are honoring. And if we're going to be selective about the things we're honoring in society, it seems like family should be really high on the top of that list. And, I'm glad to see Governor Braun recognize that and really take the stand.
1: Yeah, it's not just family values. I mean, our birth rate is abysmal, and it continues to get worse. And it seems like our society has been set up in a way that actually keeps women from giving birth and from having children, keeps them in the workplace longer, that sort of thing. And that just continues to drive down the birth rates, which, of course, affect the nuclear family overall. We seem to have this big problem connecting young women and young men together at the right time so that way they can start these families and have families. It just continues to be a big issue here. Is something like this, do you hope that this also sparks a conversation about not just the values of a nuclear family, but also getting Americans to actually start having more families?
2: Yeah, I think it's a starting point for that. I mean, obviously, at some point, you have to have policies and practical strategies downfield. The organizations out there, maybe the concerned citizens out there, they might not be able to do, always feel like they can affect at a policy level as much as they would like to, although I think there's more they can do that they don't realize. But we can certainly model this. We need a great place to meet your future spouse is at church. A great place to, instead of running out to the bars and clubs and concerts and these things trying to meet people, look for somebody that has the type of traits that you would want long term. Too many people are thinking in their dating life, they're looking at what they, what might be fun and cool today. And they're not thinking about 20 years down the road of the traits that you would want a spouse that's actually going to be there for your family in the ways in which you need them to be. And I think that this is a step in that. Look, but it has to be more than declaration. I think we have to see this on some sort of more practical levels. I'd love to see policies in place, whether that's tax breaks or benefits for couples to have, kids sooner and to really be able to reward biological nuclear families having children sooner so that we can see that birth rate begin to climb.
1: All right. Something else, and this also kind of goes into the same thing, but this involves that Tallarico dude. I believe that you and I have had this conversation previously, but Franklin Graham had to come out and he had to take this Tallarico guy in Texas to task who, we could probably sit down for an hour or two, Pastor, and talk about the stuff that this guy has said allegedly is in the Bible or not in the Bible. Tallarico is an interesting character, but Franklin Graham's like, I'm not going to stay silent on this one because Tallarico said that the Bible is silent on abortion. And Franklin Graham says that is an absolute lie. So I wanted to get your take. I'm just a radio host. You're the man who has the answers for this sort of stuff. So nobody who listens to me is like, oh, what, are you a pastor? Well, no, I'm not, but I know one. So I wanted to turn the floor over to you. Is the Bible silent on abortion or not?
2: So I think we have to ask, what do we mean by silent, right? And if what we're saying is that the burden of proof on any sort of a text like Scripture is that it has to mention every single practice in all of humanity and comment on it, and therefore, and if it doesn't, therefore it has no perspective on it, that's not how we treat it regards to anything else. And so there are principles that we certainly see. But where I would start is I would build a theology for how does the scripture teach us to view life. It teaches from the beginning that life is created by God. We see this idea that you are known in your mother's womb by the Lord, that he thought of you in advance, that he has a purpose for your life. We see that those who treat life callously or those who treat life with indifference, you know, we see that there are punishments on abuse and murder and these things where there is swift justice that is expected for those who commit crimes that affect life. And so these are all things begin to give us a picture of this. I think probably one of the things that's most convincing from a Christian standpoint is the earliest, arguably the earliest Christian essentially catechism, for lack of a better term, that existed, was a document called the Didache. And this would have been written sometime in the late first century to early second century. So it is at the close of the New Testament. And one of the very first verses that it has in it is, thou shalt not commit abortion. It actually equates abortion in the text to murder, and it commands Christians not to participate in this. This has been the universal Christian perspective for 2,000 years of church history, is that abortion is wrong, it's murder, Christians should have nothing to do with it. And Tallarico, for him to say anything otherwise, is not only academically dishonest, it's also just exposing the fact that he does not actually have a real connection with the text, because if he did, he would understand biblical principles that speak very directly to this.
1: Yeah, I have lots of things to say about Tallarico, but I'm not in Texas, so I don't have to, but it's interesting stuff. There's this guy. His name is Kevin Leal, and I don't know if you're familiar with him before today.
2: I wasn't familiar before, but I saw the story, yes.
1: Okay, so he basically kind of calls himself a prophet, and he travels around the country, which, of course, he always, you know, he's selling stuff from his website when he does these conferences and everything else. This guy tore out a page of the Bible and gave it to some teenager on stage and told him to eat it and swallow it so that the power of God would go inside of this kid. Now, there's been a lot of very, we'll call them quirky, Pastor, things that have happened in Christian churches over the years, and dancing with snakes and what have you. This, I don't know that I've ever seen anybody tear out a page of the Bible and shove it down a teenager's throat before. Have you?
2: I haven't, and just to be clear, I've never asked anybody to eat a page of the Bible
1: before.
2: That's good
1: to know.
2: let me give you a little bit of background, but also some commentary along with it. So there are two different examples in Scripture of God or giving a prophet part of a scroll to eat and consume. Okay?
1: Okay.
2: So this happens in the book of Ezekiel, where God gives Ezekiel a scroll, tells him to eat it. Ezekiel responds by saying it's sweet as honey. It's part of this broader kind of vision and prophetic encounter that he's having. We don't even know if that's happening literally, if it's just happening kind of in the spiritual dimension that he's experiencing this in his intimate place with the Lord. We also see this in the book of Revelation, which I'm actually doing a series on Sunday mornings at Influence Church right now, just started, where the prophet John, or the disciple John, Apostle John, in Revelation, that he is given a scroll to eat as well. Now, again, these are both highly spiritualized, symbolic texts and portions of Scripture, and this is not like a literal call for the Christian to do this. And so, you know, look, I've got lots of Bibles. Some of those pages are pretty thick, and the thought of asking somebody to do this becomes spiritually abusive, I think, at some level. I don't think that we can contextualize these passages and just say that, like, everybody has to do this. And that this is, or that anybody should do this in that way. I think that this is something spiritually, we eat the words of the Lord in that we fill our hearts and our bodies with Scripture in such a way that we memorize it and we put it in our heart. That doesn't mean that we're consuming paper and, you know, some of this stuff is like woven fabric on some of these nicer Bibles that you're trying to eat. This sounds like a choking hazard. And
1: well, he asked the kid if he wanted some water. I mean, it's, Some of the Bibles obviously have the really thin pages, and I would hope that that's what he did. I don't know, but he looks. He's like.
2: I think that it doesn't automatically place somebody in a place of heresy for me. It seems like a borderline. It's a red flag for sure. And I would be worried about other abuses in a situation like this. Again, I don't know this pastor at all. And I, as somebody who believes in the gifts of the Holy Spirit and believe that God still moves today, I become discouraged by these stories because sometimes these individuals kind of give others a bad name who believe in the power of God because sometimes it's just Christians are weird. And so, like, this is just kind of, at least as far as Michiana goes and across the Hoosier State, like, you don't have to be weird and be a Christian. You can be faithful follower of the Lord, and you don't have to do weird stuff. And so this is just one of those examples of it probably shouldn't happen.
1: Yeah, I'm kind of interested to see how that one played out a little bit later on in the evening. Pastor Miles, I know that you've got this event, Red, Reclaiming Biblical Masculinity, coming up again June 19th through the 20th. You want to tell everybody about it and then how they can link up with you and TPUSA Faith?
2: Yeah, absolutely. Got lots of things coming up this summer. It influenced. So our Red Men's Conference, second year for this, expecting a good turnout for this. It's a Friday night and a Saturday morning, kind of into early afternoon. You can sign up at influencechurch.com or .org. And if you use the code KC20, you get 20% off for all listeners of the KC Hendrickson Show here. And also, we have our July 11th. That is our Freedom Fest. We'll be talking more about that. Car show, bounce houses, food trucks, going to be awesome. But if you're looking for a church, we just started our Revelation series. Actually, this week, I'm kind of diving into the start of the text, so not too late to join in. And that is happening at Influence Church 9 and 11. And I'd love to have people join us.
1: Awesome. Thank you so much, Pastor Miles. Do appreciate your time. Talk to you next week.
2: Thank you.
1: All right. Bye. Take care. And if you go to influencechurch.org, you can actually watch this week's sermon up there. They have the free 5-day devotional going as well. So you can go check that out at influencechurch.org. I want to thank Pastor Miles for joining us. Got more coming up. You're tuned in to The Burning Truth.
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1: And good afternoon. Thank you for tuning in to The Burning Truth. I am your host, Casey Hendrickson. Do you remember me telling you about that Canadian doctor who got that guy killed with the MAID program after he diagnosed the dude and assessed him in the parking lot of a Tim Hortons? Tim Hortons is in the news an awful lot lately for people dying around it. It was a bizarre story. This doctor apparently evaluated some young guy in the parking lot at Tim Hortons, recommended the MAID program, which is the government-assisted suicide program in Canada, then drove the guy to get dead. Guy is dead. Now, of course, the family is furious, as they should be. The optics of this are certainly bad. The morality of it is certainly bad. But the doctor has been disciplined. But wait until you hear how. A Canadian physician has been placed under supervision following concerns from medical regulators after he assessed a patient who applied for medical assistance in dying at a coffee shop and failed to administer neuromuscular blocking medication to a second patient. The College of Physicians and Surgeons of Ontario placed Dr. James McLean of Ontario under 3 months of moderate supervision, followed by 3 months of low supervision. Oh, so everybody's basically outraged about this, and they're like, listen, we'll just put him on supervision and we'll move on. And again, these are two separate cases that happened, I guess, in 2024, involved individuals seeking to hasten their deaths through physician-assisted suicide. While the patients' names are not disclosed in public documents, the Globe and Mail reported last week that one patient was a 45-year-old man named Thomas Dillon who had Crohn's disease. Yeah, Crohn's disease is not fun. You can live a totally normal life with Crohn's disease. It's just you got to give up a couple of things that you eat. Medical records also show that Dillon had a history of alcohol abuse, depression, and suicidal ideation. McLean and a nurse practitioner determined that Dillon's Crohn's disease made him eligible for MAID. So if you get the squirts from eating certain things, Victor, you can kill yourself in Canada. So, good to know. According to medical records and the college's decision, which Dillon's family provided to the Globe and Mail, McLean conducted Dillon's eligibility assessment outside a Tim Hortons coffee shop in June of 2023. It was in the parking lot. The doctor also exchanged dozens of text messages with Dillon and drove him to in January of 2024 to the location in London, Ontario, where he would undergo the procedure that ended his life. McLean administered the lethal medication at a facility where cadavers are prepared for transport to funeral homes. See, that way they don't have to spend money on the transportation. It's all about efficiency. In Dillon's case, the Inquiries, Complaints, and Reports Committee expressed concern about McLean's discussing sensitive MAID-related matters in an informal public setting. Just so we are clear, they're not upset that he killed the guy. They're upset that he talked about this at a Tim Hortons parking lot. Because that is a public setting and somebody may have overheard. The committee also stated that the doctor's text messaging with Dillon went beyond what was expected to arrange the procedure. In addition, the committee said that McLean's decision to drive Dillon to the location raised concerns about professional boundaries. No kidding! You know what else should raise concerns about professional boundaries? The call centers that have quotas in Canada now and are randomly calling people asking if they want to off themselves. Because that's a thing in Canada now. Tell me that this isn't about depopulation again. Got the governor, Mike Braun, coming up on The Burning Truth.
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15: From protests to a court fight. I'm Lisa Brady, Fox News. After days of violent confrontations outside a migrant detention facility in New Jersey, the city of Newark and the state are suing the company that operates Delaney Hall over allegations of poor conditions.
16: Mayor Baraka says Democratic lawmakers have toured the facility and paint a grim picture. But Trump administration officials like Border Czar Tom Homan have also visited and continue to defend the facility. The mayor suggests he doesn't believe it, though.
17: I'm sure they gave him good food and they gave him good treatment. He is the border czar. I would imagine that he should have probably spoken to some of the detainees and interviewed them and talked to them.
16: Border czar Tom Homan says Delaney Hall is here to stay.
15: Fox's CB Cotton. Homeland Security calls the New Jersey lawsuit frivolous, pointing to inspections last week by New Jersey health officials. The state says they did not get full access. This is DHS Secretary Mark Wayne Mullen faces a Senate panel for a budget hearing. That's what Secretary of State Marco Rubio has been doing for hours at Senate and House hearings, dominated by questions about the conflict with Iran.
18: They have agreed to negotiate aspects of their nuclear program that just a year ago, they were refusing to even mention, much less enter into discussions about.
15: Rubio says the Strait of Hormuz must be fully reopened with no tolls in order to open phase two of detailed negotiations on Iran's nuclear program. President Trump denying reports that Iran stopped communicating over fighting between Israel and Iran-backed militants.
19: President Trump said yesterday he'd brokered an arrangement between the two sides that Israel will not attack them and they will not attack Israel, according to Trump. This after speaking to Israeli Prime Minister Benjamin Netanyahu and representatives from Hezbollah. But fighting in southern Lebanon has continued.
15: Fox's Max Gordon in Tel Aviv. More records on Wall Street. The Dow up 228 at the bell. 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
21: I'm Victor Garcia in the MNC News Center. Among our top local stories, the Elkhart City Council has approved more than $337,000 to repair the Napanee Street Pedestrian Bridge. City leaders say the work will keep the bridge safe while plans continue for a permanent replacement. A vote on the project was delayed after a statewide publication system outage affected public notices. Officials expect the bridge to reopen to pedestrians before the new school year begins. A Goshen woman could face drunk driving charges after a crash involving a horse-drawn buggy in Kosciuszko County. Police say 24-year-old Jaquela Miracle struck the back of a buggy on State Road 19 Friday. Four people in the buggy were hurt, including a 25-day-old baby who was flown to Parkview Hospital in Fort Wayne. Two passengers were thrown from the buggy. Investigators say alcohol appears to have been a factor. The NIL and transfer portal have some people concerned, among them IU football coach Kurt Cignetti.
22: I think players should get paid, but something was going to have to be done in the next 12 to 24 months, or universities aren't going to be able to handle this. College football won't exist.
21: A new bipartisan bill called the Protect College Sports Act has been introduced, and it will get reviewed by the Senate. Among other things, it calls for a one-time transfer rule and restrictions on former pro athletes playing in college.
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21: Checking traffic and weather. In Elkhart, milling and paving is taking place on East Franklin Street from Main Street to Waterfall Drive, and Waterfall Drive from Franklin Street to East Street. In South Bend, the road is closed in the 900 block of Riverside Drive for a water main leak. Detour with Forest, Portage, Marion, and North Lafayette. And crews are repairing a sinkhole in the northbound lane of Lombardi just north of the intersection with Western. Detour with Western, Village Way, and West Washington.
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14: Now, from the Glass Doctor of Indiana Weather Center, here's your Storm Alert weather forecast.
24: Skies will be mostly sunny the rest of this afternoon with highs in the upper 70s to near 80. For tonight, we're mostly clear with a low of 53. Mostly sunny and a little warmer for our Wednesday as highs make it to 83. And for Thursday, we'll see a mix of clouds and sun with a high of 85. Partly sunny with a slight chance of showers and storms mainly late on Friday as highs make it to 86. I'm WSBT 22 meteorologist Abby Wepler.
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1: Good afternoon. Thank you for tuning in to The Burning Truth. I'm your host, Casey Hendrickson. Don't forget, live stream's happening right now on Rumble. 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Happy Nuclear Family Month in Indiana. And joining us to talk about that proclamation is Governor Mike Braun himself. Governor, welcome to the show.
2: Hey, good to be on, Casey.
1: So what made you decide to do this? I know that there's been kind of a movement to do similar things in other places around the country, and I honestly, I hadn't heard, I didn't have my ear to the ground on this in Indiana, I hadn't heard that you were considering something like this, and then all of a sudden it's like, here's the proclamation, I'm like, well, go Governor Braun. But what made you decide to do it?
2: Well, I mean, we've seen this cascade across a bunch of states across the country, and to me, the nuclear family, and as we describe it, is something that we should all be proud of. It was, I think, the good Lord out there shouting about his own holy family, the family that we all have, and it has nothing to do with disrespect for other points of view. It's just proudly announcing that we are, as long as I'm governor, going to be supporting the family. We've done it in so many different ways through legislation, and we wanted to make sure that a lot of times you lose sight of the things because other things might outweigh it or be a louder clarion on it, and it's no disrespect of what others think of. It was like the same thing I did when I ran for Senate and proudly defended the sanctity of life and asked my opponent to respect my views. I won't demonize his. And that pretty well, how can you argue against that? So to me, the nuclear family, I'm the father of four, grandfather of seven, and we know all the importance of it, and we should be not ashamed to talk about it.
1: I agree with that. And, you know, when we have a situation with the birth rate being as low as it is, the huge concerns there, and, you know, I mean, throughout Indiana, I mean, look at all of the rural communities, Governor, that are struggling to have, you know, people even take over family farms and things of that nature. Like, this is something that's really going to affect us in the future. And promoting the nuclear family and promoting family values obviously is good for our culture. But promoting the nuclear family and having children, particularly at a younger age, so people can have more if they choose to, I think is something that's going to be extremely important overall just for our society, but also extremely rewarding for the individuals themselves.
2: No doubt about it. You know, when Maureen and I moved back to our hometown many years ago, part of the reason for that was she wanted her own business. I wanted mine. We were blessed there. She's been doing that for 48 years. I started 3 years later, and about 2 years after we moved back, first son was born. 3 years later, second son. 3 years after that, first daughter, and then second daughter. So all blessings. And yes, the fact that current culture has kind of almost been afraid to talk about it, the consequences are significant. We need to be encouraging families, larger families, and a state that embraces it, and making sure we have an economy that's going to be vibrant so that when you do have kids, they're not looking to move away. They're looking to come back. And that is all part of what I've tried to do is gin up our economy, pick up in places where they haven't gotten attention by spreading that attention across the state with the new approach to economic development. And it all plays into keeping our own kids looking at a viable option that may choose to move away, to come back and live here. And that is why Indiana can distinguish itself as being the only place in the northern half of the country that actually had net migration into it. Low cost of living, great place to raise a family, and we are growing where other places aren't. It's a whole kind of holistic approach to the family being the underpinning of it. Freedom and opportunity, faith, family, and community on the more granular level, and I think it's paying off.
1: Yeah, speaking of the economy too, Governor, I mean, there was a report card that just came out. I kind of went over some national stuff yesterday Because the economy, while not where people really want it nationally, it's certainly moving in the right direction, and the business environment seems to think that we are heading for a really big expansion. And some people, you know, are not willing to hear that. They're not willing to accept that it's moving in the right direction because maybe their circumstances haven't changed just yet. But there is this report card on Indiana that kind of goes beyond partisanship, and that's how they phrased it at the Northwest Indiana Times, where they just looked at the numbers. And when you look at the numbers and you kind of take emotion out of it and partisanship out of it, just like nationally, Indiana is certainly heading in the right direction. So your first year as governor, wages increased 5.2%. The national rate is 3.9%. Indiana unemployment dropped from 4.4% to 3.6%. The national unemployment rate increased slightly. So Indiana seems to be moving in the right direction. So what is it that you're doing differently from your predecessor and from the rest of the country that is making Indiana a place that people are moving to and also seems to be edging out competitive states around us and even the national average when it comes to economic output?
2: I signed the front side of a paycheck for 37 years and built a little business into a regional and then national company, and three of my four kids do run it. That gave me much better insight in terms of what makes an economy tick. And you didn't mention, but our GDP growth is twice as fast as Illinois and Ohio's, six times as fast as our neighbors to the north, three times as fast as our neighbors to the south. So economic development is now Main Street to keeping the good larger businesses that have invested here over time. Eli Lilly, for instance, only one of seven public companies. It's made it 150 years, and we're blessed to have them here. But when your attention is only on the largest companies and not on Main Street and small businesses where I came from, and then a lot of the ones in between, we're taking a regional approach, 15 different regions. When I campaigned, I said there are four corners of this state, and we're going to see action across the entirety of our 92 counties. That is taking hold. And what pleases me is that it's only been a little less than a year and a half, and we've seen that kind of distinct movement. But everything we've talked about here today, from nurturing the family, to making it a great place to start a business, to the fact that we're getting high-speed internet into every nook and cranny, that was started on that journey in the prior administration, we are now culminating to where, yes, people are moving into our state because of all the things we've just talked about.
1: One of those things that I assume is helping with the economy, particularly the last couple of months, Governor, is the suspension of the gas tax. Now, you extended it, and then you also put the excise tax on there, so the use and excise tax are now temporarily suspended. So this is giving Indiana, I believe it's the lowest price of gas in the country. Is that correct, or at least close to it?
2: It is the lowest price in the country,
1: so that's
2: by a significant margin. And in southern Indiana, my home county, it was actually $3.39 when I came, was there over the weekend.
1: Okay.
2: And in a few places, even a little lower than that. But yes, the fact that we are a state that is being run more efficiently, we're getting a dividend of savings by running state government more economically. And with this record economic growth, we're getting it on the revenue side. So it puts us in a place to where we can afford to give Hoosiers a reprieve, because I made it clear affordability is a real issue. I made it clear the past administration gave it to us 25% in one big heap, 22, 3, and 4. But people are getting fatigued by it. And whoever is running state governments needs to do what they can to gin up their economy, do the things we were talking about earlier. And if you're well run in terms of how you run your state government, you'll be able to pay for stuff like this that doesn't take away from the real need of those revenues down the road for roads and bridges.
1: I was going to ask you too, because I know that some people were like, well, we can't afford to do that. That's going to cause budgetary issues. But you said we're getting the revenue back on the revenue side of things. But I have had people ask me about diesel. Is there any plans to provide any reprieve on diesel, or what's happened on that front? Have you explored that at all? I assume it's come up, but I have a lot of people who are truck drivers who listen to the program as they pass through the state, and they've been asking this question like, hey, the gas stuff is great, but what about those of us who are running diesel here? And delivering your products and things of that nature? What does that look like?
2: So I've got the ability, it looks like, where they didn't think at first, to do a couple more extensions. Diesel has come up. The reason it generally doesn't get talked about as much is because it's businesses

0: economic growth I described earlier can manage their way through a lot of them. Small businesses have more difficulty, and I'm always going to have special sensitivity to that. But they are benefiting, too, from the fact that our businesses are growing faster than any, and this is an expense item they're more likely to be able to absorb. And when I do things like a gasoline reprieve, that's impacting the lower income households more than anyone, because any of those expenses that are near necessities, utilities, property taxes, impact average and lower income people more than those of higher incomes. Property tax relief, even though there was a lot of pushback from our state Senate, number one, finally got it through. Households are going to be exempted, all households, to two-thirds of the value of their home over the next 5 years. Most don't even know that. That kicks in every year going forward to any home gets exempted two-thirds from property taxes. And we're going to work on further relief in this upcoming session. And all that can be done because we're getting close to maybe $1 billion dividend on running government more efficiently and generating maybe $1 billion more in revenue, more than we've ever been able to do before, mostly due to common sense things that we're doing, running the state better.
1: All right, Governor Braun, I appreciate the time this afternoon. Thank you so much for coming on and explaining some of those things to us, and we look forward to chatting with you the next time.
0: Be happy to do so. Thank you.
1: Thank you much. Governor Mike Braun from the great state of Indiana, of course, joining us to talk about a whole bunch of issues. We'll put the interview up here in just a couple of minutes, and of course, the links to the stories and things like that that we're discussing with the governor will be in the Daily Show Prep, which you can get on my Substack, caseythehost.substack.com. 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
7: I just posted the interview with Governor Braun, so it should be populating to your favorite podcast host here shortly. I'll have to manually import it over into Substack, but I'll be doing that here in just a couple of minutes, just so you have it. But I want to thank the governor for coming on and joining the program. Interesting thing kind of popped up in New York, just to kind of give you perspective on like how differently things run in other places. What point do we revolt against this level of money laundering, incompetency, and fraud? So, two drinking fountains, $375,000. That's how much it costs. I'm pretty sure anybody who has one of those commercial catalogs for their business can get a drinking fountain a heck of a lot cheaper than that. But this is New York City. Spent almost $400,000 on two drinking fountains. So this is from the Washington Post. Last year, I was appointed Manhattan Community Board 7, which serves the city's Upper West Side. At a Parks and Environmental Committee meeting in October, a project manager from the Parks Department presented 23 slides about plans to replace two drinking fountains in Riverside Park. The presentation covered flood zones, tree roots, backflow prevention, and a new water line. The budget was $375,000, which is, of course, insanity. He says that he couldn't imagine how two simple drinking fountains could cost more than a four-bedroom house in the Kansas City suburb, but here's how things kind of went down. Each requirement for the drinking fountain project has its own logic. Backflow prevention protects the water supply. Parks directives require replacing older water service pipes when making new connections. Since the Parks Department chose to rebuild one of the fountains exactly where an old one stood, and has no records of where the original line ran, the city will need to dig a new trench. Digging the trench means doing a tree root survey. Procurement rules are intended to prevent corruption. The project manager presenting the slides was professional and thorough, checking every box. All of this led to the nearly $400,000 price tag. This bureaucracy, we can't sustain this forever. You know that, right? Like, there's no way to do that. Okay, look at everything that is happening around the country with just everything that's going on, all right? We rebuilt Europe's infrastructure after World War II. We did that. We paid for it. It was our gift to Europe, okay? As a result, our infrastructure didn't get rebuilt, didn't get upgraded. It wasn't destroyed. It wasn't leveled. And so we continued with the infrastructure that we had. Now, as much as we might like trains and nostalgia and everything else, the way that our trains are is very old and super inefficient. Like, we should have a completely different structure by now, but we don't. Look at our roads. Look at our bridges. Look at our critical infrastructure. This is a known issue almost everywhere in the country. And we're spending $400,000 on fountains. Just drinking fountains. We have the Democrats upset about actually using park funds to restore and maintain National Park Service property. Yes, different types of fountains, but like fountains and monuments and things like that in Washington, D.C. Stuff that had not been maintained in spite of them taking in billions of dollars in revenue and funding. And yet, they're saying that we shouldn't be spending this money to resurface the reflecting pool and renovate all of these things like Columbus Square and everything else. We should not be spending the money there because the national parks are in disarray and crumbling and this and that. Well, why are they crumbling? If we have all of this revenue and all of this funding and all of this money, and we haven't been maintaining the national parks and we haven't been maintaining these monuments in Washington, D.C. Why do we have the money? And you start, it's everywhere. It's literally everywhere. You start looking at all of this garbage and you start wondering, how is it that California can't put in an overpass for billions of dollars? It's become a corrupt money laundering scheme, and we all know it. And we see it at the local level, too, whether it's a leaf pickup service or anything else. There's always some weird, corrupt angle that's involved. And as long as it's the taxpayers' money, yeah, politicians don't care. Do you think the needle exchanges are really about reducing harmful disease, or do you think it's more about propping up the homeless industrial complex? Got more coming up. You're tuned into The Burning Truth.
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9: In the MNC News Center, I'm Victor Garcia. Among our top local stories, the University of Indianapolis has launched a program to address Indiana's STEM teacher shortage.
10: The University of Indianapolis has created the STEM to Teach program following passage of Indiana Senate Bill 255 last year. It allows an education department to grant an initial practitioner license to an individual with a bachelor's degree who has a major in any combination of STEM disciplines. University of Indianapolis Associate Professor John Summers says increasing the ranks of teachers for these specific subjects is more than just an education issue.
11: We know Indiana's economy is deeply tied to advanced manufacturing, logistics, life sciences, health sciences. We really need to have students, you know, leaving our classrooms and our schools with stronger preparation.
10: In the first class, students are paired with an experienced STEM teacher who provides ongoing support and coaching under an apprenticeship model. The combination of flexible coursework and early field experience is designed to help students move rapidly from subject matter expertise to classroom readiness. I'm Terry D. reporting.
12: Fox News, I'm John Saucier. The peace talks between the United States and Iran appear to be up in the air, although Secretary of State Marco Rubio claims the U.S. and Iran are still talking.
13: They have agreed to negotiate aspects of their nuclear program that just a month ago, just a year ago, they were refusing to even mention, much less enter into discussions about.
12: Iran reportedly claimed it was pausing talks until Israel stopped attacking Hezbollah targets in Lebanon. A court in Kenya pausing construction of a quarantine facility where the Trump administration said it's sending Americans exposed to Ebola. Centers for Medicare and Medicaid Service Administrator Dr. Mehmet Oz says he's not worried about the fate of that facility.
14: We are confident, and the State Department's working on this diligently, that they're going to be able to work out something with Kenya. There has already been a fair amount of communication around this issue.
12: Protesters in Kenya say they don't want their country to become a dumping ground for Ebola patients. America's listening to Fox News.
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9: Checking traffic and weather. In Elkhart, milling and paving is taking place on East Franklin Street from Main Street to Waterfall Drive, and Waterfall Drive from Franklin Street to East Street. In South Bend, the road is closed in the 900 block of Riverside Drive for a water main leak. Detour with Forest, Portage, Marion, and North Lafayette. And crews are repairing a sinkhole in the northbound lane of Lombardi just north of the intersection with Western. Detour with Western, Village Way, and West Washington.
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8: Now, from the Glass Doctor of Indiana Weather Center, here's your Storm Alert weather forecast.
16: Skies will be mostly sunny the rest of this afternoon with highs in the upper 70s to near 80. For tonight, we're mostly clear with a low of 53. Mostly sunny and a little warmer for our Wednesday as highs make it to 83. And for Thursday, we'll see a mix of clouds and sun with a high of 85. Partly sunny with a slight chance of showers and storms mainly late on Friday as highs make it to 86. I'm WSBT 22 meteorologist Abby Wepler.
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0: The Burning Truth with Casey Hendrickson.
1: Good afternoon. Thank you for tuning in to The Burning Truth. I am your host, Casey Hendrickson. Had a story yesterday. I didn't get a chance to get to it. I would like to get to it today. There is a real big problem with one of the biggest media hoaxes ever. And it actually comes out of Canada. Now, we have talked about it. We have discussed it on the show before. It's probably not one that many of you remember or many of you paid attention to because it is in Canada, eh? But, you know, this thing is one of the worst things ever done by the modern media. And that really is saying an awful lot considering how bad the news media has been in the West in particular over the last couple of decades. And people are now looking at this and saying, all right, we had already kind of exposed this and we really need to fix this situation. But now people really want heads to roll. I mean, figuratively, probably literally at this point, honestly, when you have something so egregious, so bad, and so damaging, and the news media doesn't get held accountable for it, people have real issues with it. And then you get articles in Axios, which is like, we don't understand why people don't trust the media anymore. Well, you pushed one of the biggest lies ever in the history of news media. And it's that mass graves hoax in Canada. And we have some, I mean, we've known it's a hoax for a while. We knew it was a hoax actually fairly soon after the story had really gotten going. But now you've got the media outlet admitting it. And people are furious, and justifiably so. So John Daniel Davidson wrote an article. He says there really needs to be a reckoning for this mass graves hoax in Canada. 5 years after Canadian Liberals incited a moral panic about mass graves of Indigenous schoolchildren, almost nobody will admit it happened. 5 years ago, a moral panic gripped Canada over a story that was obviously fake, but that so perfectly confirmed the biases of anti-Catholic liberals, no one in the media or the political establishment bothered to check its veracity. Which is, again, and it's spread all over the United States, too. This is literally a, you know, indigenous persons issue. And so American media picked up on it. And here, this is the thing. If a reporter or a journalist runs with a story, almost nobody in their peer press bothers to verify that that individual is telling the truth. They just reshare it and regurgitate it. This, of course, was the hoax about the purported discovery of mass graves of Indigenous children at what was once a government boarding school run by the Catholic Church. In late May of 2021, I don't know how to pronounce this, the Kamloops Tsekwepemc First Nation claimed that the ground-penetrating radar had revealed hundreds of graves near the site of a former school in Kamloops, British Columbia. Tribal leaders cited the radar survey as proof that scores of Indigenous Canadian children have been buried in unmarked mass graves at the school. And this became a huge thing, not just in Canada, but in the United States. But it wasn't something that was really well picked up on by like the average person. But the media was constantly talking about it in their inner circles and on social media. It was a shocking revelation, we were told, about a residential school system the Canadian government mandated from the 1860s to the 1990s, a system that in some cases forcibly separated Indigenous children from their families and sent them to boarding schools run by Catholic priests and nuns, often in rural and remote areas. According to the liberal mainstream narrative in Canada, these schools were places of abuse and cultural genocide. To those crimes, the tribal leaders in Kamloops declared could now be added to the horror of these hidden mass graves. There were a million reasons to be skeptical of the story when it first appeared. We talked about that when the story broke. There was massive issues with the story from the get-go, not least of which was the preliminary nature of the findings and the fact that the site in question had not been excavated for human remains. But major corporate media outlets like the New York Times, CNN, NPR, the Globe and Mail simply repeated the central claim as fact, stating unequivocally that the remains of 250 children, quote, had in fact been found in Kamloops. CNN called it a gruesome discovery. The Washington Post said the mass grave story had dragged the horror of Canada's mistreatment of Indigenous people back into the spotlight. The only problem is, it wasn't true. There were no mass graves. There was no gruesome discovery at all. There was no conspiracy by evil Catholic schoolmasters or the church. That much has been obvious for years. And again, it was debunked a long time ago. If it wasn't obvious enough when the story first appeared, only now, 5 years later, is the Globe and Mail, one of the major media outlets that helped perpetrate this hoax, published an editorial mea culpa on the entire affair. Isn't that something? Five years after the startling announcement that there were hundreds of possible unmarked graves, now they say possible, near a residential school in Kamloops, British Columbia, there has been no public confirmation of the discovery of any human remains, the editors write. The media, including the Globe and Mail, did not initially scrutinize, much less challenge that assertion. No, you confirmed it as fact. Just like yesterday with the Axios going, we don't understand why people don't trust us and why people think everything is much worse than it really is. Because of you. The editorial goes on to note how the language used to discuss the claims about mass graves moderated as time went on, becoming less certain and more qualified. But that evolution of language does not erase the initial failure of journalism, they wrote. I mean, no, it doesn't. So far, the Globe and Mail is the only media outlet that has owned up to its role in perpetrating what amounted to a blood libel case against the Catholic Church. In 2024, the author here writes, I wrote about how no human remains had ever been exhumed from the sites of the purported mass graves, despite millions of dollars spent looking for them. 2 years later, that's still the case. And we cover those updates, too. They spent all this money trying to excavate these graves. They found no bodies. But in 2021, evidence and actual reporting did not matter, and the hoax was simply reported as fact. The outrage that followed was immediate and forceful. Prime Minister Justin Blackface Trudeau, who sought to make this Canada's very own George Floyd incident, ordered flags lowered at half-mast at all federal buildings to honor the 250 children whose lives were taken at the former Kamloops residential school, as if the children had been murdered by Catholic nuns. And again, the children never existed, and their deaths never existed. The late British Columbia Premier John Horgan called it a tragedy of unimaginable proportions and said that he was horrified and heartbroken. The Office of the United Nations High Commission of Human Rights for Human Rights said it was a large-scale human rights violation. Keep in mind, all of this without ever having a single shred of proof. The UN called for the Vatican to investigate. A year later, Pope Francis actually came to Canada and apologized on behalf of the Catholic Church for something that did not happen. Meanwhile, things that did happen have not received such an apology. In the meantime, vigilant violence broke out across the country. Vigilante violence, excuse me. Dozens of Catholic churches were set ablaze by arsonists or vandalized in the wake of the Kamloops story, including historic churches that belonged to Indigenous congregations, as well as churches that had no connection whatsoever to the residential schools. The ones that weren't burned to the ground often had charged the priests scrawled in red paint on the walls. Trudeau said nothing. Why would he? Most local authorities said nothing. The executive director for the British Columbia Civil Liberties Association posted on X, quote, burn it all down. Ironically, while this anti-Catholic hysteria unfolded, there was an effort underway to criminalize dissent on the question of the residential schools. Indigenous rights activists demanded a law criminalizing what they called residential school denialism and categorizing it as hate speech. If you had the audacity to tell people that this was a myth and it didn't happen, they wanted to make you a criminal in Canada. One member of parliament, Leah Gazin, actually introduced a bill to that effect in 2023. 2 years after the initial claims, the Trudeau government's special interlocutor for missing children and unmarked graves and burial sites associated with Indian residential schools released a report calling for, quote, urgent consideration of civil and criminal penalties for, quote, denialism, citing laws passed in some countries that criminalize Holocaust denial. And again, never had a single shred of evidence that this was real. Never. Anyone who dared doubt the Kamloops story was promptly canceled. A teacher who questioned the existence of the mass graves was fired. A political science professor in Calgary was fired for suggesting that the residential schools had some educational benefit. Censorship and punishment were all ramped up at the expense of free speech. This is, of course, how the party, if you're a 1984 fan, this is how the party takes control. Canadian tribal leaders routinely called the residential school system a genocide and compared the nuns and priests who ran it to Nazis, because of course they did. It didn't matter in the ensuing months or even years that no hard evidence of mass graves ever emerged. It didn't matter that the researchers who performed the initial ground radar survey clarified and qualified her findings, saying, quote, with ground penetrating radar, we can never say definitively that they are human remains until you excavate, which is why we need to pull back a little bit and say that they are probable burials. But no excavations were ever undertaken in Kamloops at the insistence of the very tribal leaders making the accusations. Now, why might that be? Why would the tribal leaders who are making all of these accusations and running wild over this stuff and pushing legislation and getting people fired and hurt, burning down churches and things like that, why would they not want the excavations to happen? Because they know damn well what would have happened if they had done the excavating and found no bodies. They were toast. For Canada's establishment left, the story was too good to be checked. It confirmed every liberal assumption and prejudice about the Catholic Church while valorizing Indigenous Canadian tribes. It also, quote, proved that Canada, like the United States, was a systematically racist country. All of this unfolded in the aftermath of George Floyd and BLM riots during the summer of 2020, which kicked off hysteria about racism in both the U.S. and Canada that has now thankfully begun to subside somewhat. They just celebrated the anniversary of George Floyd, and you know, you got the mayor of Minneapolis, Minnesota, out there celebrating George Floyd instead of our fallen military heroes on Memorial Day. And George Floyd wasn't murdered. And people still believe the lie. But the mass graves hoax in Canada stands as a stark reminder of how the left can, under the right circumstances, gin up a moral panic. The interplay of activities of activist networks, powerful institutions, and narrative tropes pushed by a sympathetic press all came together in this instance to create an alternative reality, one with tangible and terrible consequences. The real story of Canada's mass graves, then, isn't about residential schools or racism or the Catholic Church. It's about how liberals are willing to demonize their opponents with outlandish fabrications, destroy free speech under the color of law, incite violent mobs, and punish perceived evildoers. And years later, when the dust clears and it turns out the whole thing was a hoax, you might get a single editorial to admit that. In hindsight, mistakes were made. Might as well be the Southern Poverty Law Center. Got more coming up. You're tuned into The Burning Truth.
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0: And good afternoon. Thank you for tuning in to The Burning Truth. I'm your host, Casey Hendrickson. Went a little bit long in the last segment. Felt it was worth it. Didn't want to break that one up into two segments. But did you see that there's this very interesting story in Nebraska? Two Senate candidates, including a Democrat, accused of running sham campaigns so that they can drop out and throw their support behind Dan Osborne, the so-called independent that some critics contend is actually a Democratic plant. That, does that sound at all like the Secretary of State race in Indiana or what? A Democrat is accused of running a fake campaign that they never intended to see through in an effort to boost an independent that might be a closet Democrat. The new criminal complaint sent to Nebraska Attorney General Mike Hilgers alleged that Democrat Cindy Burbank and legal marijuana now nominee Mike Marvin violated state law by swearing they would serve if elected when they had no actual intent to do so. Interesting story. I don't know how you're going to prove that, but interesting story nonetheless. And then you go to Los Angeles, where the latest poll actually has Pratt ahead. Burned mail-in ballots have been found in a Los Angeles drop box just days before the election. Can the machine be organized enough to keep Spencer Pratt out of office? And if they can, LA is lost forever. You all know that, right? More coming up next.
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4: Head of Homeland Security is back on Capitol Hill. I'm Lisa Brady, Fox News.
5: At your confirmation hearing, you did promise that you would get DHS out of the headlines. We took you at your word, but nothing has really gotten better.
4: Connecticut Senator Chris Murphy among the Democrats taking issue with the treatment of immigrants, especially at Delaney Hall in New Jersey. That detention center in Newark, the latest flashpoint over ICE operations. Murphy says laws are being broken.
6: We're enforcing the laws that Congress did pass. That's reckless. When you start saying it's unconstitutional, what's unconstitutional that we're doing? We swore to uphold the Constitution just like you swore to uphold the Constitution.
4: Secretary Mark Wayne Mullen also pointing to recent inspections of Delaney Hall by New Jersey health officials. But the state and the city of Newark have filed a lawsuit claiming they're not getting full access. Acting U.S. Attorney General Todd Blanche just confirming the Trump administration is scrapping plans to create a nearly $1.8 billion fund meant to compensate people claiming they've been targeted in political prosecutions. That fund has been facing bipartisan criticism and challenges in court. President Trump accepts an invitation to a rescheduled dinner for the White House Correspondents Association after an April event was cut short by the shooting at a Secret Service checkpoint in the Washington Hilton Hotel.
7: The WHCA says it will not allow an act of violence to have the last word. In a social media post, President Trump calls the announcement a sign of strength and fortitude and says he has accepted an invitation from the association's president to speak. He says the event will be at the Waldorf Astoria, a hotel once owned by the Trump Organization. WHCA President Weijia Zhang says the rescheduled dinner will feature significantly enhanced safety measures and will be a more intimate gathering.
4: Fox's Jared Halpern at the White House. That rescheduled dinner is set for July 24th. 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
9: I'm Victor Garcia in the MNC News Center. Among our top local stories, an Elkhart man has been sentenced in a child molestation case.
10: According to court documents, the victim told investigators she was repeatedly assaulted by a family member between the ages of 10 and 15. Prosecutors say Marvis Johnson admitted some inappropriate conduct, but claimed the victim initiated contact. The Goshen News says the victim told police the abuse happened regularly over several years. Johnson pleaded guilty in April to one count of child molestation. He was sentenced to 40 years with 35 years to be served in the Indiana Department of Correction and 5 years suspended to probation. Alyssa Foster, MNC News.
9: And four people were arrested following the execution of a search warrant at a residence in Cass County on Monday afternoon. Officers served a search warrant on Monday in the 2000 block of Pine Lake Street in Jefferson Township. During the search, detectives reported finding approximately 1.5 grams of methamphetamine, 38 grams of cocaine, and drug paraphernalia. Authorities arrested a 36-year-old woman, a 34-year-old man, and a 67-year-old man on allegations of methamphetamine possession. A 44-year-old man was also arrested on suspicion of cocaine possession.
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9: Checking traffic and weather. In Elkhart, milling and paving is taking place on East Franklin Street from Main Street to Waterfall Drive, and Waterfall Drive from Franklin Street to East Street. In South Bend, the road is closed in the 900 block of Riverside Drive for a water main leak. Detour with Forest, Portage, Marion, and North Lafayette. And crews are repairing a sinkhole in the northbound lane of Lombardy just north of the intersection with Western. Detour with Western, Village Way, and West Washington.
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3: Now, from the Glass Doctor of Indiana Weather Center, here's your Storm Alert weather forecast.
11: Skies will be mostly sunny the rest of this afternoon with highs in the upper 70s to near 80. For tonight, we're mostly clear with a low of 53. Mostly sunny and a little warmer for our Wednesday as highs make it to 83. And for Thursday, we'll see a mix of clouds and sun with a high of 85. Partly sunny with a slight chance of showers and storms mainly late on Friday as highs make it to 86. I'm WSBT 22 meteorologist Abby Wepler.
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0: numerous stories. And that's the same guy in an interview with Bill O'Reilly said, you can be an honest man and lie about any number of thing. That's the direct quote. He's back in the media now. People respect him as a journalist. It's amazing stuff. If you just lie and pretend long enough, maybe it'll all go away. Got more coming up. You're tuned into The Burning Truth.
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0: 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I knew that I felt better on it. I expected to have a boost to my testosterone levels because

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and good afternoon. Thank you for tuning in to The Burning Truth. I'm your host, Casey Hendrickson. Speaking of media, CNN panelist Harrison Fields reminded other guests who are criticizing President Trump's UFC Freedom 250 event scheduled for mid-June at the White House that former Vice President Joe Biden hosted topless transgender people, both showing off their fake boobs and their mastectomy scars on the South Lawn.

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1: Checking traffic and weather. In Elkhart, milling and paving is taking place on East Franklin Street from Main Street to Waterfall Drive, and Waterfall Drive from Franklin Street to East Street. In South Bend, the road is closed in the 900 block of Riverside Drive for a water main leak. Detour with Forest, Portage, Marion, and North Lafayette. And crews are repairing a sinkhole in the northbound lane of Lombardi just north of the intersection with Western. Detour with Western, Village Way, and West Washington.
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0: Now, from the Glass Doctor of Indiana Weather Center, here's your Storm Alert weather forecast.
3: Skies will be mostly sunny the rest of this afternoon with highs in the upper 70s to near 80. For tonight, we're mostly clear with a low of 53. Mostly sunny and a little warmer for our Wednesday as highs make it to 83. And for Thursday, we'll see a mix of clouds and sun with a high of 85. Partly sunny with a slight chance of showers and storms mainly late on Friday as highs make it to 86. I'm WSBT 22 meteorologist Abby Wepler.
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1: And good afternoon. Thank you for tuning in to The Burning Truth. I am your host, Casey Hendrickson. All right, so we've got some, you got some developments here in the Anti-Weaponization Fund. Acting Attorney General Todd Blanche announced during a House Appropriations Committee hearing today that the Justice Department is abandoning its efforts to create the Anti-Weaponization Fund. Now, keep in mind, Republican and Democrat lawmakers, both currently in office and not in office, like Mike Pence, have been talking about this thing as if it were some newfangled, awful, horrible thing. But it's really nothing new. We'll get into that here in a minute. But they're abandoning it. We're not moving forward with the fund, period. Blanche said the reasons for the fund are something that President Trump talked about for a long time, which is the fact that there were a lot of people in this country who had their government weaponized against them. The reasons for the fund, I think, remain as important as they were before, but we are not moving forward with the fund. So that's the breaking news from today. But the thing is that a fund like this isn't anything new. There's a really good article put together by Katie Talento and Jason Foster. Last week's collective freakout over the recently announced anti-weaponization fund illustrates how divorced from reality partisan politics has become in the D.C. bubble. As professionals who spend most of our careers advising legislators and leading oversight investigations in the U.S. Senate, it was bizarre and perplexing to watch this unhinged, uninformed by partisan hysteria drive GOP leadership to send everyone home rather than quell the Republican bedwetting and beat back the Democrat nonsense. This is the biggest fracas over nothing that we've seen in a long time, and that is saying something. If you're interested in understanding what actually happened, here's an explainer. First, some context that Congress would rather you forget. When it comes to enforcing immigration law, Congress has refused to fund certain segments of the federal government, ICE and Border Patrol. Those agencies have thus been living off of surplus from last year's One Big Beautiful Bill, affectionately called the Big Beauty, rather than their normal annual appropriations. When it comes to funding the Justice Department's ability to settle any legal claim for any amount of money, Congress long ago put that on autopilot using what's called permanent indefinite appropriation. In other words, an unending supply of blank checks. It started like most government programs do as something a little less crazy. The Judgment Fund was originally designed in 1956, and it was meant to allow the Department of Justice to pay damages of less than $100,000 when ordered by a court without having to seek budget authority from Congress every single time. So at first, it was an unending supply of blank checks, but only up to $100,000 each. Makes sense, right? Why require an act of Congress every time a court orders the government to pay damages to a citizen that it has wronged? Then in 1961, Congress amended the law to let the DOJ use the Judgment Fund for more than just paying judgments. It granted authority to also pay for settlement agreements in pending or even potential legal cases. The $100,000 cap still applied, though. It didn't get really bonkers until about 1977 when Congress eliminated the cap altogether and became an unlimited bonanza. Administrations of both parties have tapped the Judgment Fund routinely since then, mostly for legitimate purposes to avoid or cut short costly litigation and remedy government wrongdoing, and of course, there has been plenty that needs to be remedied. The fund was the logical necessity of a regulatory state run amok, extending its tentacles further into our daily lives every year with the brute force, incompetence, and injustice that too often accompanies government action. Naturally, there would be citizen victims, those whose lives, livelihoods, reputations were damaged by government malfeasance. When they understandably sought redress by suing the federal government, of course, it's DOJ serving as the government's lawyers. As such, the DOJ had to decide whether to settle a case by paying damages or go to court, where the government could lose or be subject to, shall we say, an awkward discovery process. However, necessary the authority to settle cases may be without any guardrails or upper limits other than the good judgment of government bureaucrats pressured by politically appointed leadership, it will also naturally become subject to abuse and controversy without any oversight. Just so we are crystal clear here, when people like Mike Pence, and this is why I ripped this apart yesterday, when people like Mike Pence are like, we already have the ability to settle these things, using the same fund that was being used for the 1776 fund, dude. That's why we talked about it yesterday. When you're dealing with an individual case, yes, you can settle an individual case. When you're dealing with a massive amount, which a potential class action lawsuit, it makes sense to use the judgment fund for that. The individual case would be paid by the judgment fund anyway. So why not just use it? Fast forward to last week. The Senate got its knickers in a twist and fled town over an unprecedented slush fund. It's not unprecedented. It was created in the 1950s. Supposedly created by settling the case President Trump filed against the IRS for illegally leaking his tax returns along with the confidential returns of thousands of other citizens to ProPublica and the New York Times. Unprecedented, they said, except it was Congress itself that created the mother of all slush funds. Through the judgment fund and the removal of the cap, Congress is to blame for giving DOJ unlimited spending authority in the first place, long before anybody had ever heard of the Trump IRS settlement. On the surface, the terms of the settlement require a formal apology and authorize the creation of an anti-weaponization fund at the DOJ. No dollar amount is specified in the agreement, but the DOJ later announced that it was carving out $1.776 billion, 1776, from the judgment fund, to pay claims of damages from the abuse of government power to target political enemies through lawfare and weaponization. The 1776 fund does have a better ring to it than anti-weaponization, so that's just what they called it. But don't be fooled, it's all smoke and mirrors. The judgment fund itself has no cap. Okay, which would you rather have if you're going to have something like this take place? Would you rather have a cap of $1.776 billion or no cap at all? It's actually an attempt to save money because it all comes from the same fund. It is a permanent appropriation, meaning it's automatically funded. No annual congressional funding vote is required. So this isn't some brand new slush fund. It's simply the DOJ using the already unlimited blank check authority that Congress surrendered half a century ago. Well, it's actually more than that because it was in the 1950s and we're in 2026. It is the same unlimited money with a different label on part of it, which I will add to this article, caps it at $1.776 billion. In other words, this is nothing more than a marketing tactic. The 1776 fund is just a public invitation for victims of political weaponization to sue or threaten to sue and settle with the federal government, which, of course, the DOJ has had this authority since the 1950s. The announcement was nothing more than a DOJ press release. To punctuate the earlier point, the DOJ already had the statutory authority that it needed to remedy what the settlement calls misuse of government power for improper political, personal, or ideological reasons without carving out a special subaccount in the judgment fund. And if there were ever a misuse of government power for ideological reasons, illegally stealing and leaking thousands of Americans' tax returns in an effort to embarrass the most prominent of those Americans, Donald Trump, certainly does qualify. So the Biden DOJ let the supposed lone criminal leaker, Charles Littlejohn, off with a slap on the wrist, allowing him to plead guilty and just show a single count of unauthorized disclosure of tax returns, even though he admitted to stealing and leaking thousands of them. It's pretty convenient, don't you think? No messy trial that might risk exposure or more senior government bureaucratic negligence or complicity, and no remedy at all for the victims. whatever damages you think might be appropriate in this or similar cases. Nearly 50 years before the Trump IRS settlement, Congress had already removed monetary limits on the DOJ settlement authority. Again, the fund goes back to the 50s, but it's in 1977 that that limit was removed. The $1.776 billion number makes for cute marketing, but wasn't actually specified in the statement agreement itself. And of course, the DOJ could have carved out any amount imaginable from the literally infinite pot of money that Congress has authorized it to use since the 50s. The only break on the process under current law is that settlement payouts from the fund must only be for controversies that could have been litigated and could have been resulted in a payable judgment. Since the 1776 fund is simply a logo slapped on a portion of the judgment fund that already exists, that means it also is subject to these minimum requirements needed to tap the judgment fund. It's not like the DOJ can just start handing out checks like Oprah handing out cars to her audience. Nevertheless, this is far from the first time that use of the judgment fund has seemed dubious to outside observers, though the real innovators here were Presidents Obama and Biden. I'll tell you how coming up in just a couple of minutes. You're tuned in to The Burning Truth.
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0: and good afternoon. Thank you for tuning in to The Burning Truth. I am your host, Casey Hendrickson. It's kind of funny. Indy Star goes, Indiana joins several other GOP-led states that have embraced alternative observances to Pride Month during June. No, you mean alternative observances to Men's Health Month. Get it right. That came first. It'd be funny to see what the comments end up being on that. Okay, the Anti-Weaponization Fund, which was actually created in the 1950s, and the limit of how much can be awarded by the DOJ was actually completely erased in the 1970s. But you got Republicans out here in Congress, and then Mike Pence said, oh, this is unprecedented. It's not unprecedented. It's been around for a long time. But there have been some questionable uses of the judgment fund that might seem a little dubious to outsiders. And for example, we've got President Obama and former Vice President Biden. For example, in 2010, the Department of Justice Civil Rights Division tapped the judgment fund for a $680 million to settle a single class action discrimination lawsuit broadly alleging bias in farm loan programs from 1981 to 1999. The Obama administration set aside that pot of money to compensate victims, but when no more victims could be found, it still had more than $300 million to play with. Now, do you think the Obama administration gave that $300 million back to the judgment fund? No. They didn't give it to the Treasury. Why would they do that? It sent the leftover funds to politically aligned nonprofits that had filed no claims at all. They just used it as a slush fund to fund these things. Remember when we covered this? Critics said the total funds far exceeded the real litigation value of any potential claims, but they were distributed anyway. We're going to claim that there's $680 million worth of class action discrimination lawsuits that we got to settle here. Turns out there isn't. There's $300 million left over. Well, let's just give it back to the Treasury. No, why can we give it to the Treasury when we could just give it to our political allies and these NGOs? So that's what they did. They stole the money. Be honest about it. Let's not be cute about it. They stole the money. Also brought to you by the Judgment Fund is Peter Strzok and his side piece, Lisa Page. And don't forget about the fired FBI acting director, Andrew McCabe, as well as three senior FBI officials. The Judgment Fund paid Strzok $1.2 million, Lisa Page $800,000, and McCabe over $700,000. For a whole bunch of stuff, including leaking to the press and trying to impact the 2016 election. They later filed claims alleging violations of their privacy and wrongful termination, which the Biden DOJ settled and paid with the same judgment fund that would have been used for the anti-weaponization fund. So nothing about the current controversy is new or unprecedented. Unfortunately, neither side has enough incentive, self-awareness, or understanding to tell you the truth. This whole brouhaha is a nothing burger. The Democrats howl that the 1776 fund means that there is a massive new pile of your money that the Trump administration has stolen through corrupt, illegal, and unconstitutional means in order to reward violent January 6th insurgents. Because the legacy media can still amplify that message often and loudly, some weak-kneed or shockingly uninformed GOP senators may even believe is true. I would also offer former Republican congressmen, former Republican governors, and former Republican vice presidents like Mike Pence. Feel like we're on a crusade against the guy lately, but he started it. And no doubt some hardcore MAGA faithful will want to brag that it's a brilliant 4D chess move Trump invented to own the libs so hard you'll be tired of winning. It's neither. Far from a new or unique form of cronyism by settlement, it's just the DOJ announcing an intent to keep using those blank checks that Congress handed out to settle whatever claims it wants to pay. And again, the fund was established in the mid-1950s. But they like lying to you. Guess what? Just because Todd Blanche says we're not going forward with the 1776 fund doesn't mean that they're not going to be paying out, because they could still use the judgment fund. They just don't have to call it the 1776 fund. Mark my words, it's going to happen, and you're going to watch everybody go, we were duped! Nope. They just didn't put a marketing gimmick on it. Have a great night, folks. We'll see you tomorrow.
1: 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Want to make it feel longer? A new national survey finds 56% of people say reading makes summer seem to last. 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
2: 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It's a mental exhale.
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4: The fund is scrapped. I'm Lisa Lacera, Fox News. Acting Attorney General Todd Blanche announcing a $1.8 billion fund meant to compensate political allies of President Trump is not moving forward. The announcement coming during a hearing on Capitol Hill.
5: Acting Attorney General Todd Blanche didn't talk in his opening statement about the $1.8 billion compensation fund, of which payouts have been paused by a federal judge. The subcommittee's ranking member, Grace Meng, pressed Blanche to give Americans a final decision.
6: And I think they would love to be reassured that this fund will not progress.
7: I'm telling you it's not. I guess I'm not sure. I'm not trying to be flippant with you. I'm just saying I'm telling you it's not.
5: The fund got pushback from Democrats and from many Republicans as well. GOP members said they needed assurances the fund would be ended before moving ahead with securing immigration enforcement funding.
4: Fox's Gernal Scott. The U.S. military says it's fired a missile to stop another oil tanker trying to reach an Iranian port in violation of the blockade. As President Trump pushes back against reports that talks between the U.S. and Iran have broken down.
8: President Trump posting on Truth Social, quote, the conversations between us have been going on continuously, including 4 days ago, 3 days ago, 2 days ago, 1 day ago, and today. Where they lead, one never knows. Iranian state media reported that Iranian peace negotiators would cut off communications with the U.S. unless there was a ceasefire in southern Lebanon between Israeli and Iranian-backed Hezbollah forces.
4: Fox's Max Gordon in Tel Aviv. This is Secretary of State Marco Rubio tells the Senate panel he's optimistic the nuclear talks with Iran will resume with one condition.
9: They have to commit to their willingness to do that. For example, they have to commit to say, we will dispose of the enriched uranium. And the question now is, what are the mechanisms by which we do so?
4: America is listening to Fox News.
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4: Accused cop killer is back in court in Chicago.
11: Seven-time convicted felon Alfonso Talley appearing in court here in Cook County, where a judge granted the latest request from prosecutors to deny Talley pretrial release as he awaits trial for a previous armed robbery and carjacking case in which last year prosecutors fiercely objected that Talley be released, though the same judge pointed to a law signed by Democrat Governor J.B. Pritzker that ended cash bail in the state. Prosecutors say in April, Talley shot two police officers, killing one of them, 38-year-old John Bartholomew. Talley's also due in court on that murder case this week. In Chicago, Jeff Manasso, Fox News.
4: President Trump has named Bill Pulte the head of the Federal Housing Finance Agency to be acting director of national intelligence, replacing Tulsi Gabbard, who resigned last month after revealing her husband has cancer. Lawmakers, including some Republicans like Senator John Cornyn of Texas, are questioning Pulte's qualifications, including his lack of national security experience. President Trump says Pulte will remain director of the Housing Finance Agency while holding down the acting DNI job. A permanent replacement for Gabbard requires Senate approval. There were more job openings than expected in late April.
12: The job openings and labor turnover report found 7.61 million job openings on the last business day of April. It's a sign of resilience in the job market, though the Labor Department says hires and total separations both decreased. Job openings increased in professional and business services, but decreased in finance and insurance. The number and rate of layoffs and discharges was little changed. Also, the number of job openings for March was revised up by 21,000 to 6.9 million. The monthly employment report for May is released on Friday.
4: Fox's Jenny Casola. I'm Lisa Lucera. This is Fox News.
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3: Now, from the Glass Doctor of Indiana Weather Center, here's your Storm Alert weather forecast.
14: For tonight, we're mostly clear with a low of 53. Mostly sunny and a little warmer for our Wednesday as highs make it to 83. And for Thursday, we'll see a mix of clouds and sun with a high of 85. Partly sunny with a slight chance of showers and storms mainly late on Friday as highs make it to 86. I'm WSBT 22 meteorologist Abby Wepler.
15: Right now, it's 78 degrees.
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0: 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No, this is very real. They're in a fight for their survival. Now, anti-Semitic attacks in the Holy Land across the globe. 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
0: I mean, this is partly entertaining to watch. You know, there's a mess over at CBS, right, Linda? You've been following this? 100%. And then apparently Scott Pelley, they hired a new 60 Minutes producer. Guy name is Bilton. And he stands up and says, Barry Weiss is destroying the show. Now, what do you think would happen if you said that to the management where you worked? He's now the new executive producer. Says, I have a couple of good ideas. They're like, boo. And then he goes further and says, she doesn't love this place. She was brought in to kill it. I guess he really doesn't want his job. And good luck to Scott Pelley and Leslie Stahl. You know what the problem with CBS has been and continues to be is they have a liberal bias. It is corrupt. It is abusive. And they're trying to clean it up. And those that have been peddling this bias for so long are so institutionalized. There's only one way to clean it up, and that's to clean house. And I don't know why they've been so unwilling to do what is so obvious they should be doing up to this point.
5: There's one man on this earth who really, truly gets it.
6: Mondami, he's really into these grocery stores, you know. You're going to starve to death in New York if these private grocers leave. I can tell you that right now. You're going to have to go to other states to get your food, like New Jersey and Connecticut and so forth and so on, because if you rely on the government for your food, you're going to starve to death. Folks, they can't even run the city.
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7: Fox News, I'm John Saucier. Homeland Security Secretary Mark Wayne Mullen testifying before the Senate Appropriations Subcommittee on Homeland Security. Ranking Member Chris Murphy says the Secretary Mullen is breaking the law.
8: At your confirmation hearing, you did promise that you would get DHS out of the headlines. We took you at your word, but nothing has really gotten better.
7: Secretary Mullen?
9: We're enforcing the laws that Congress did pass. That's reckless. When you start saying it's unconstitutional, what's unconstitutional that we're doing? We swore to uphold the Constitution, just like you swore to uphold the Constitution.
7: Well, acting U.S. Attorney General Todd Blanche testifying before House Appropriations Committee says the administration is no longer moving forward with the $1.8 billion anti-weaponization fund.
10: The reasons for the fund, I think, remain as important as they were before, but we are not moving forward with the fund.
7: The Justice Department still needs to file the paperwork. 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
13: For tonight, we're mostly clear with a low of 53. Mostly sunny and a little warmer for our Wednesday as highs make it to 83. And for Thursday, we'll see a mix of clouds and sun with a high of 85. Partly sunny with a slight chance of showers and storms mainly late on Friday as highs make it to 86. I'm WSBT 22 meteorologist Abby Wepler.
14: Right now, it's 78 degrees.
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2: News. I'm Tom Rigotti. The Homeland Security Secretary gets questioned by a Senate panel about an immigration detention facility in Newark, New Jersey. Fox's Jessica Rosenthal reports.
3: Connecticut Democratic Senator Chris Murphy accused Homeland Security Secretary Mark Wayne Mullen of mocking detainees' concerns.
4: Nowhere in these letters is a demand for ethnic food. They describe pretty horrific conditions.
3: Mullen said they're lying. They have additional beds that aren't even being used and far more medical staff than even the state's own prison system.
2: The White House Correspondents Association has rescheduled its annual dinner for July 24th after April's shooting targeting President Trump. Fox's Jackie Heinrich reports it'll be held at the Waldorf Astoria in Washington.
5: It'll be considerably smaller than our regular venue. It was just the simplest choice to throw something together in 5 weeks' time that usually takes us a year.
2: The suspected shooter is charged with trying to assassinate the president. 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
7: Now, from the Glass Doctor of Indiana Weather Center, here's your Storm Alert weather forecast.
8: For tonight, we're mostly clear with a low of 53. Mostly sunny and a little warmer for our Wednesday as highs make it to 83. And for Thursday, we'll see a mix of clouds and sun with a high of 85. Partly sunny with a slight chance of showers and storms mainly late on Friday as highs make it to 86. I'm WSBT 22 meteorologist Abby Wepler.
9: Right now, it's 76 degrees.
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